0: RTHK, it's 8 o'clock. This is Weekend AM with Ben Che. Rescue work continues in China's Xizang Autonomous Region after Wednesday's mudslide in the China-Nepal border region. Mainland officials say 7 people have died and 554 remain missing. Earlier, broadcaster CCTV reported that the water level on a barrier lake formed by piles of debris had dropped. Yesterday, concerns about an overflow and possible further flooding downstream had led to a pause. Robert Kemp has more.
1: Over 2,000 rescue workers and 86 specialists have been deployed to the disaster area. Using specialized equipment, they have been checking for geological hazards on the surrounding slopes, roads and other important areas. A 5-person monitoring post has been set up to keep the barrier lake under constant observation and guard against potential secondary disasters. In addition, just over a kilometer of road has been cleared and reopened to traffic.
0: Meanwhile, Nepal's Disaster Management Agency says at least 579 people have died on the Nepalese side of the border. It said 1,924 people were now missing, almost doubling the previous figure. The sharp rise was due to 933 hydropower workers being unaccounted for. Authorities have seized over 4,000 litres of suspected illicit fuel in Aberdeen, arresting a truck driver. In the operation on Thursday, officers also seized a vehicle along with a sampan. Police Senior Inspector Kwang Ka-ki said a syndicate with a triad background had been storing the fuel at the Aberdeen Typhoon Shelter.
2: Following an in-depth investigation and intelligence analysis, the police found that the syndicate made use of vehicles to transport illicit fuel from other places to the Aberdeen Wholesale Fish Market area, then used speedboats to transport them to the Typhoon Shelter. They then used specific vessels parked at the shelter as mobile fuel storage to illegally store a large amount of illicit fuel.
0: U.S. Fed Chairman Kevin Warsh says high inflation in the U.S. economy is concerning, adding he would be hard-pressed to describe current financial conditions as restrictive. That was seen as a potential hint that interest rate hikes could be on the way. He made the comments as he opened a central bankers' meeting in Jackson Hole, Wyoming.
3: There should be no misunderstanding. The Fed's price stability objective of 2%, as measured by the PCE price index, is a firm, fixed target. Let me be equally clear about another aspect of this objective. Price stability is not self-executing, nor is inflation necessarily mean reverting. It's the Fed's job to deliver stable prices, no excuses.
0: The Fed has missed its long-term 2% target for inflation for more than 5 years. Mainland company Fosun International has filed for an initial public offering for its travel operator Club Med in Hong Kong. It says the proceeds will be mainly used to expand its global resort network. Fosun withdrew Club Med from the Paris Stock Exchange after acquiring it in 2015. Club Med currently has 69 resorts worldwide. It plans to operate about 85 by 2030. And the weather forecast for today, mainly cloudy with a few showers, isolated thunderstorms at first, very hot with sunny intervals during the day. The maximum temperature will be around 33 degrees. Winds will be light to moderate west to southwesterly. Looking ahead, the weather will be unsettled tomorrow and on Monday, and there'll still be a few showers in the following couple of days. Right now, 29 degrees Celsius to humidity 84%. RTHK, the time is now 8:05. Returning to our top story, police in Nepal say the death toll in a mudslide and flash flood has climbed to 579, while the number of dead in China rose to 7. Nearly 2,500 people remain missing after Wednesday's disaster, which occurred near a border crossing between the two countries. President Xi Jinping extended his condolences over the tragedy to his counterpart in Nepal as leaders of the Communist Party of China met to discuss relief efforts. Azam Khan reports.
4: President Xi Jinping, who's also General Secretary of the Communist Party of China Central Committee, and other party leaders observed a moment of silence to mourn the victims of the disaster before discussing rescue and relief efforts. According to the Politburo meeting, emergency rescue operations have been carried out swiftly, with efforts underway to resettle affected people. Officials said every effort should be made to search and rescue all missing Chinese and foreign nationals. It was agreed at the meeting that China will provide emergency aid to the disaster-hit area in Nepal and carry out international rescue cooperation. Premier Li Qiang, who is in Jirong on the border between China and Nepal, said information about the disaster must be released in an open and transparent manner. In Nepal, helicopters have been taking off from bases to evacuate people trapped by floodwaters and drop food supplies on isolated communities. Many survivors were brought to Trishuli in Nuwakot district, where Indian tourist Anjana Raja recalled the horror he encountered.
5: We saw the gush of water all the way, dirty mud, you know, rising all the way four-story high. We ran for our life. We ran 500 steps all the way up the mountain to be safe.
4: A search continues for the over 1,400 people still missing. Many of them are foreign tourists or pilgrims visiting holy places. But the rugged terrain and swirling waters are hampering search efforts. There is also the risk of a fresh torrent after a lake formed by huge piles of debris began overflowing. Nepali police urged all rescuers to immediately move to a safe location. The U.S. Geological Survey said the mudslide and flash flood was caused by a glacial collapse that triggered a vast flow of icy debris. The disaster is Nepal's deadliest since an earthquake in 2015.
0: Here in Hong Kong, the MTR Corporation says it will become the first railway operator in the world to adopt a skidding construction method on an operating railway viaduct when it builds Hong Shui Kiu Station on the Tuen Ma Line. Elvis Yu has details.
6: Located on an elevated viaduct between Tin Shui Wai and Siu Hong stations, Hong Shui Kiu Station will be built as two separate 210-meter-long, 15-meter-wide station structures, each weighing around 10,000 tons. The MTR's Capital Works Director, Kyle Devlin, said Tuen Ma Line services will face no more than 2 days of disruption during each skidding operation next year, when the two massive prefabricated pieces are guided into place along a track system. Tuen Mun, Siu Hong, and Tin Shui Wai stations will face brief disruptions.
7: The two largest station structures on both sides of the viaduct will be progressively skidded under strict controls from the assembly location, which is approximately 30 metres away from the viaduct, until they reach the final position, meeting exactly the existing viaduct structure. These skidding operations will take place in the late first quarter and the third quarter of next year, respectively.
6: Devlin said on-site trials will take place beforehand to ensure absolutely no room for error. Testing and follow-up work will be conducted once the structures are installed. Devlin highlighted that building away from the existing tracks allows most of the construction to happen during normal surface hours with minimal risk.
7: As a result, we can significantly minimize our reliance on the restrictive golden 2 hours work window for station construction and adopt a much more flexible and efficient schedule. More importantly, this approach interfaces with the Tuen Ma Line only during the final skidding procedures, substantially reducing the risks associated with performing in-situ construction on an active viaduct and the potential impact on railway operations.
6: The railway company expects Hong Shui Kiu Station to open in 2030.
0: The Transport Department has invited interested platform companies to apply for ride-hailing service licenses. The deadline has been set for noon on October the 30th, as Sophie Hui reports.
8: The move follows the passage of the Road Traffic Amendments Ride-Hailing Services Ordinance 2025 last October and the completion of related subsidiary legislation in mid-July. Most provisions of the new regulatory regime took effect on August the 3rd. A government spokesman said the new regime requires platforms, vehicles, and drivers to obtain relevant licenses.

0: licenses and permits, offering the public safer and more compliant point-to-point transport options. To ensure that the platforms have the capability to operate, they will be required to have ride-hailing booking management technology, experience in operating ride-hailing platform services, proof of financial capability, and capital investment. Applicants must be Hong Kong-registered companies with a permanent local office and executive personnel. They must demonstrate operational scale, including lawful operation in a city with a population comparable to that of Hong Kong of at least 7.5 million and a daily average of 100,000 or more ride-hailing orders across two cities. Financial requirements include pay-up capital of no less than $50 million, bank deposits of at least $30 million, and credit facilities of at least $30 million. Applicants must also submit audited financial reports for the past 3 years. An assessment committee comprising representatives from the Transport and Logistics Bureau, the Digital Policy Office, and the Transport Department will evaluate applications and make recommendations to the Commissioner for Transport. Licenses will be valid for up to 5 years, with an annual fee of $1.2 million. The Transport Department also said it is developing a ride-hailing vehicle data management system to monitor the operations of licensed platforms in real time.
1: Customs officers have confiscated almost 54 kilograms of suspected cocaine with an estimated market value of $36 million. A 49-year-old man was arrested following the seizure. Here's Janice Lowe.
2: Senior Customs Investigator Lam Chung Ho said the seizure on Wednesday came after an intelligence exchange with overseas law enforcement authorities. Officers stopped a suspect outside a hotel in Central and found 11 kilograms of suspected cocaine in his backpack. He was taken to a flat in Mong Kok, where officers seized another 42.9 kilograms of the drug. Lam spoke about the difficulties officers faced in their investigation.
3: Preliminary investigations show that criminals use a residential flat in the bustling area as a drug storage and distribution center in an attempt to make use of the heavy footfall to cover up and evade investigations by customs officers. Moreover, the man connected to the case frequently changed hotels to make it harder for officers to track him down.
2: Lam said the operation prevented a large amount of drugs from entering the market.
1: The Labor Department says a refined heat stress at work warning system will be more sensitive towards extreme hot weather. The improved mechanism was launched yesterday. Here's Janice Lowe again.
2: Two new conditions have been added to the system to raise its sensitivity in triggering an alert, and this could result in more red and black heat stress at work warnings in the future. When the observatory issues an extreme heat alert, the amber warning will be issued immediately, and the threshold for raising the warning level will be lowered to allow for an earlier activation. In addition, if temperatures reach 35 degrees Celsius or above at 40% of the observatory's 39 monitoring stations, the warning will be automatically raised by one level. Speaking on an RTHK radio program, Deputy Labor Commissioner Ivan Ho Chang noted the need to adjust the system after record-high temperatures were registered earlier this month.
4: We hope that through adjustments to the warning levels, the warnings will more effectively reflect relevant heat stress risks under abnormally high temperatures in particular. We think that overall, if the weather conditions in the future are similar to the trend in the past 3 years, there could be 4 to 7 days of red warnings while there would be 1 to 2 days of black warnings.
2: With the refinements, the system will continue to rely on the Hong Kong Heat Index that takes into consideration the temperature, humidity, wind speed, and solar radiation. When asked why the department did not opt for the wet bulb global temperature measurement system, Chang said that both methods have their advantages. As Hong Kong's summer is relatively humid, the index that sees a higher proportion in humidity can better reflect the city's subtropical conditions. But Chang said the department is open to using other evaluation tools. He added that it will also keep monitoring the operation of the refined system to see if further adjustments are needed.
1: 15 people have been arrested in connection with a scheme where licensed insurance agents are accused of helping candidates cheat in order to obtain professional qualifications. Elvis Yu has details.
3: The Commercial Crime Bureau launched an investigation in January following a referral from the Insurance Authority.

0: The regulator had received complaints last October, alleging that an education institution was helping candidates cheat on tests for the Fellow Life Management Institute designation. The FLMI is a globally recognized industry credential. Officers moved in during a test on Thursday at a Kwun Tong Examination Center and arrested 6 men and 9 women, aged 22 to 70, on suspicion of conspiracy to defraud. Among the suspects, 3 are current insurance agents, 3 others are former practitioners, and 4 are exam candidates. Inspector Wong Kin Sai said a syndicate lured clients by offering one-stop services that covered everything from exam registration and prep courses for cheating.
1: On top of the official exam fee, each candidate had to pay the syndicate an extra 14,000 Hong Kong dollars. On test day, syndicate staff acted as invigilators and pre-installed remote control software on candidates' computers. Another computer behind the scenes took control of the screens and answered the questions for them. After answering, the invigilators told candidates to stay in their seats and pretend to keep working on their exams. They were only told to submit their answers after a reasonable amount of time had passed, creating the illusion of a legitimate exam.
0: Maria Choi, head of enforcement at the insurance authority, said the regulator will, with immediate effect, suspend recognition of the FLMI qualification and review individuals who previously earned the credential through the implicated examination center. She noted that about 250 people have obtained insurance licenses using the FLMI designation since 2024. Out of more than 120,000 licensed insurance agents citywide.
2: The government has been urged to increase financial support for university development in the northern metropolis. A university chief says more funding will give institutions greater certainty for future planning. Wendy Wong has more.
3: Speaking on the RTHK program on Broadcast Drive, Chinese University Vice Chancellor Dennis Low said he believes that the Northern Metropolis can help his institution expand. He noted that the Chinese university's ranking and reputation are strong, but is small.
4: Right now, we're like a boutique hotel. Our reputation and the work we do are very good, but our size just isn't big enough. So I think the Northern Metropolis is one way we can expand our scale. I know the government has set aside $10 billion in loans for universities to build campuses there, but I hope that amount can be increased or even go beyond loans, maybe with some grants, so that we can plan more easily for the future.
3: Meanwhile, Low warned that the rapid development of artificial intelligence may be stifling scientific creativity, saying that while AI is powerful, it also risks reducing human originality. Describing himself as an old-fashioned scientist, the vice-chancellor said he feels this takes the fun out of science.
4: In the past, when I did research, I would think things through slowly and come up with ideas that were different from others. But in the future, if everyone just uses the same few AI tools, your imagination could be boxed in.
3: Low said he has heard that some researchers now simply ask AI for ideas and work through a list of options until they find something.
2: The government says 96.5% of Wangfu Court owners have accepted the government's buyout offer as of Thursday. That accounts for 1,914 households in the Taipo estate, which was hit by a deadly fire last year. The number of owners who have not yet returned their acceptance letter has dropped to 70, down from more than 100 earlier in the week. Marcus Lum reports.
5: Writing on her social media page, Housing Secretary Winnie Ho encouraged owners who have yet to sign and submit their acceptance letters to do so before the deadline expires on Monday. Otherwise, she warned they would miss the opportunity to participate in the government's long-term housing arrangements for Wangfu Court. Ho said the Housing Bureau will conduct computer random sorting in batches for owners who participate in the special sales exercise based on replies received by June 30th and by August 31st. The Bureau will proceed with sale arrangements under the exercise next month, including notifying owners of their sorting results by post. Owners will be invited to select flats in batches of about 50 to 80 households per day starting by the end of September.
2: An education consultant has welcomed the government

0: government's efforts to enhance science and extended mathematics in the senior secondary curriculum. The move by the Education Bureau, the EDB, is aimed at helping students improve their innovation and technology capabilities. Speaking on RTHK's Backchat program, Brian Yeung, co-founder of Brandstorm Communication, also called for efforts to develop interdisciplinary talent.
1: Actually, I find it quite a big improvement in terms of the content and also the structure as well.
2: Yeah.
1: But may I just first go back to one statistic first?
2: Of course.
1: I actually did some research on the DSE paper. So like in 2024, actually the science subject already increased a lot of enrollment with one of the most increase. And also for M2, which is like advanced math, also increased a lot, meaning that there's actually a demand on science subject. So the EDB respond, latest measure is actually a very good response to the growing demand from the students. And I think like what the EDB did right, there are two things. So one is that like the content update, as I just mentioned, for example, they include like gene editing, fascination principle in biology, and quantum physics in physics, because like I think this new topic makes science feel like it's about the world students actually live in, not just fundamental science. And the other thing is about like EDB refused to set a quota, because the intention is very nice that to encourage students with interest and potential to take two or more courses in biology, chemistry, physics, M1 and M2. But since they did not specify a quota, it prevent the school pushing students who are not really interested or with the potential to take the subject just to hit the KPI.
3: Were there any aspects of the proposed measures that you found problematic? And if so, why?
1: I have one worry though, because we all know that we have a limit on how many DSE paper to take, right? So for students in their early days, they should be open-minded about different possibility, and they still need time to figure out their potential.
2: Yeah.
1: And we want to promote, for example, like technology, but in the field of technology, we actually need interdisciplinary talent other than just scientific talent. So like I'm a little bit worried about if all students or the majority of students, they focus too much on science without trying to explore the other side, the humanistic side, we don't really cultivate enough interdisciplinary talents for the ICT sector.
2: Well, let's just talk a little bit more about that then, Brian. You know, do you have any suggestions then that the EDB can do? Because ultimately, I do agree with you, right? I think it's great that we are promoting science and mathematics, but at the same time, you know, these students are still young. They may not even know what they want to do in the future. So having the opportunity to take a subject in humanities or social science is also important as well. So do you have any suggestions?
1: I think in the content upgrade, because they only announced like the blueprint of how they are going to upgrade, be it like the content or also the examination, but I think they should also incorporate like the interdisciplinary components into the curriculum and also the examination, because it's all about like how they leverage the knowledge they have to fix real-world problems. Because like science is a training for critical thinking, but the end goal we want to train is the problem-solving skills as well.
0: U.S. President Donald Trump has announced the creation of a space academy to train future civilian and military recruits. Speaking at the International Space Station Control Room in Houston, Trump announced a move to astronauts on the station.
4: We're going to do a very special academy. And whether it's West Point, Annapolis, the Coast Guard Academy, if you look at the Air Force Academy, we're going to have an academy for what you people do. Everybody in this room would be excited. And it'll be at the same level. I said, it has to be at the same level. If we're going to do it, it has to be at that very high level. Those are among the hardest schools to get into in the whole country. I would say almost at the top. And that's what we want.
0: In finance, Wall Street closed marginally lower after the speech by Fed Chairman Kevin Warsh bolstered hopes that the central bank will do what's needed to lower inflation. Brad Long is managing partner and chief investment officer with Wealthspire.
5: Markets are going to be acutely aware and a little bit on edge. I'm not surprised to see markets selling off a little bit here, though there's not a real dramatic shift as we look across most major indices. And so if anything, I think it's grounding that Kevin Warsh has continued to stay on target, on message, and on 2%. So I'm not surprised with a little bit of volatility here during the day.
0: The S&P fell 0.3% to 7,711. The Dow fell 0.02% to 53,559. And the Nasdaq fell 0.5% to 26,402. To sports now, badminton players representing Hong Kong, China, and the Asian Games next month.

0: month are making their final preparations, but the squad will be heading to the Japanese city of Nagoya without one of their top stars, as LVSU reports.
1: Jordan Tang, who partners Che Ying-shut in the mixed doubles, will not participate after suffering a severe ACL tear during practice earlier this month. Che will instead team up with 17-year-old Chang Sai-shin, who is set to make his Asian Games debut.
2: I really admire Chang. I think he is a very talented athlete, and he also has a very good training attitude. This partnership was put together very suddenly, and we haven't really started practicing yet. I hope we can build good chemistry in such a short time. I also hope to use my years of tournament experience to guide him through a major event like this.
1: The women's doubles duo of Yang Pui Lam and Lian Yuan said they are aiming for at least a top 4 finish in Nagoya. The world number 19 pair achieved their career best so far by reaching the quarterfinals at the recent World Championships in New Delhi. Yang Pui Lam was delighted with their performance in the Indian capital.
3: It's a huge boost for us because we were both going through a slump at the start of the year. We struggled with our mindset, form, and chemistry. After talking things through and reviewing matches with our coaches, we slowly found our chemistry again. Getting this result before the Asian Games is a tremendous affirmation and gives us a real confidence boost.
1: Li Chengyu, the city's leading men's singles player, detected some tension in the squad because of medal expectations. He said players need to learn to deal with pressure. Li added that switching to a more defensive style following a slump last year has helped him regain his form. Head coach Wang Chong-han said the SAR team will complete a final 2 weeks of training after next week's China Masters before flying to Japan.
0: In football, Manchester City's Ryan Cherki and Erling Haaland both struck twice as their side strolled to a 4-1 win away to Crystal Palace to notch their second successive Premier League win. Palace's goal followed a Jeremy Pino free kick. It came back off the crossbar and bounced off the back of City keeper Gianluigi Donnarumma before hitting the post and dropping into the net. Manchester United are under no illusions that they need to bounce back after their surprise 2-0 loss last week to newly promoted Hull City. They're hosting newly promoted Ipswich tomorrow in the first home game of the season. Here's United boss Michael Carrick.
4: We want a good performance and a win, obviously. No, first home game of the season is really is the one we look forward to, and the support is coming, and it's so, massively looking forward to the game. You know, I think we had a setback last week and we want to get back to playing well and winning football matches. Another tough game again. They obviously had a big result last week as well, so it'll be another challenge for us. But yeah, massively looking forward to it.
0: Carrick confirmed that midfielder Carlos Baleba, who joined for a reported £60 million earlier in the week, will miss tomorrow's game because of an ankle injury. Chelsea manager Xabi Alonso refused to be drawn on the speculation that midfielder Enzo Fernandez might be moving to Manchester City. The World Cup winner was left out of the playing squad for Thursday's Carabao Cup victory over Luton Town. Alonso brushed aside questions about Fernandez.
5: Now, we have been talking about speculations, and sorry, but I'm not the one that's giving talking too early about things, so we need to see what happens, and we want to be ready always.
0: The Blues face Brighton tomorrow at Stamford Bridge. And in rugby, South Africa have completed their final training session in Cape Town ahead of the second test against New Zealand tonight. The Springboks will be looking to bounce back after a 33-16 defeat to the All Blacks in the opening test last Saturday. Springboks captain Siya Kolisi said the side has learned from its mistakes in that game.
6: When we watch the game afterwards, we watch it as rugby players. We're playing on the field with the coaching staff. We looked at, okay, the score, yes, it was a big scoreline, but we looked at what we missed with opportunities. If we had gotten the opportunities, maybe things would have been different. So, yeah, we're lucky to have such experience, but experience means nothing if you don't learn from the mistakes that you made the week before.
0: And the weather forecast, mainly cloudy with a few showers, isolated thunderstorms at first, hot with sunny intervals during the day. Right now, 29 degrees Celsius to humidity 83%. And that's the news from RTHK.
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0: a son.
1: The Odyssey is an ancient epic dating back to Homer, following Odysseus' difficult journey home after the Trojan War, full of monsters, gods, and storms. Chris Nolan's version has drawn praise, though its box office run in China has been challenged by domestic hits like Once Upon a Time in the Middle East. That tells a story about a Chinese chef's restaurant and even the mainland animation, New Line.
2: Well, that's very unexpected. But still, Odyssey topped ticketing platform Maoyan's most anticipated list early on. And a viral Nolan interview with Chinese doctoral student podcaster Zhong Shu sparked fresh debate about heroism, civilization decline, and film criticism. Some viewers dubbed it as Nolan's best interview.
1: So how is Odyssey really doing on a Chinese mainland thus far? And what does all of this mean for Hollywood in this competitive market? We'll discuss these issues with Dr. Kennington from the Academy of Film at Baptist University. Thanks for joining us today.
2: Thank you so much for joining us on the show. And also we'll share a few thoughts from Dr. Howie Ng, a senior lecturer at the University of Westminster, in a pre-recorded segment.
1: As always, if you have any comments on today's discussion, if there are any other China-related topics you'd like to know more about, send us an email at radio3@rthk.gov.hk.
2: And so, let's talk about the Odyssey's release in China. It's been also, you know, gaining a lot of attention in this summer. Earlier, I think the film has taken a high-profile China premiere in Beijing at the China National Film Museum, where Nolan greeted fans alongside the film stars Matt Damon and Charlize Theron. So, firstly, Dr. Ng, so how would you comment on the Odyssey's phenomenon in China this summer? Do you see, you know, Chinese fans' reactions were kind of like still very enthusiastic as you have previously anticipated?
3: Okay. Good morning. Thank you. Let's put it this way that actually I teach adaptation of Western classics in film and for some years.
2: So I think it's a
3: perfect case. And I watched Odyssey in Hong Kong two times. The second time I went to the IMAX theater.
0: Help me go home.
3: Particularly for this
2: You have
3: talk.
2: To watch it.
3: Yes, yes. And it's very different. And so it shows the kind of landscapes, vast space, and against the human figures. I think it's very important that visual experience is another way of adapting the story. So we are talking about adaptation. It's not just about words moving to just images or to other words, other languages, but also different technological
2: visual
3: experience. So I think it's very important that worldwide and in Nolan's Odyssey, of course, has claimed great box office and actually it's important event, not just in China, but it's also globally. Because it's almost like a statement about cinema, right? Right now we are talking about we are losing audience to social media because there's fewer people are coming to the cinema again. And Nolan actually is a campaigner for like cinema experience. So it is also happening in China. I think the response has been fairly enthusiastic. Okay. And I know that there's a lot of people actually have gone to the IMAX, IMAX theaters. Actually, IMAX experience is one of the highlights for the movie. Okay, and almost like 45 or 50% of people actually went to the IMAX theaters.
2: Yes.
3: And but it's almost also quite restricted to the first tier cities, the big cities. So the city audience are much more popular, more enthusiastic about the movie. And they also have very different, interesting interpretations about the film. Okay. One of that is they are talking about the breakdown of the Zhou's law, the breakdown of the cause of treating the gas, and that is very very important about in the Odyssey, the story, and also in Nolan's film. They also compare if you take a look at the composition of Homer's Odyssey, it's about 6 or 7 BC, okay, and it's roughly the times of Eastern Zhou Dynasty, okay, just like close to the spring or autumn period that we have also huge warring states and huge wars and human destructions, right? So people actually take the kind of Chinese way of looking at the movie, although they very few people

0: the visual representation of the classic actually stays longer and more durable, and more importantly, in the modern mind, in the modern audience.
1: Yeah.
0: Yeah.
1: It's such a, you know, epic story, right?
0: Yes,
1: and
0: yeah.
1: It's also kind of divided into so many different books.
0: Yes.
1: But in order to be able to manage to tell a story within just 3 hours to tell such a long, sophisticated story is not an easy job.
0: Yes.
1: But for me, you know, I watched this movie for once at, in Hong Kong, IMAX as well. But I think, you know, the storytelling is really epic, you know, how it restructures the story, like his personal interpretation to Odyssey himself, like all incorporated together into the film.
2: Yes.
1: And Brian, have you watched the film?
2: Absolutely. I've actually watched it twice, you know, once with and once without IMAX. No, I was very moved. Obviously, this is a popularization and a popularization-centric reimagination of the original. I can't say that I agreed with every casting decision, but I thought by and large it was 90% spot on. And what I really appreciated was the cinematography and also the incredible, luscious, of course, skills and aplomb and finesse with which the videography is executed. I also found the portrayal, of course, of Odysseus rather compelling. And some of the other characters, you know, that we saw. What's curious to note, though, was Agamemnon's costume was perhaps a tad atavistic. I didn't find it too resemblant of what I'd expect from that era, especially given his background in the sort of original setup. But then again, you know, this is a dramatic reinterpretation. This is not supposed to be a faithful, 100% faithful, you know, remaking of the original, which, by the way, was filled with myths.
0: Yes.
2: And also, you know, allusions to religious imagery when situated in the context of not just Troy versus Athens, but also the sea peoples, right? The origins and nature of which and identities of which remain, you know, unknown.
1: Yeah.
2: So long story short, you know, I found it a pretty moving watch, actually. And I didn't leave this theatre once for a toilet break. There were no breaks I took. It was just, I was astounded. You know,
0: Overwhelmed.
2: It was a bit like Oppenheimer.
0: And that's what Nolan
2: does. He's just, say what you will, right? Tenet was mediocre, but Inception, this, and also, of course, an Oppenheimer, all of these truly epic creations, only Nolan. You know, Nolan could have pulled something like this, an obvious nature and scale off. So that's just my 2 cents of worth.
0: Interesting. That for the 2 times of viewing, I never took a toilet break.
2: Right? Exactly.
0: It's so captivating. I think it's so condensed, so nicely integrated.
2: But of course, in Hong Kong, there was a bit of a mishap with that.
1: The one first of the cinemas, right, several where, batch of the release, it stopped there. Like,
2: there was a particular scene where they said, get these beggars out. And then there was a fire alarm that went off in the cinema.
0: But I want to say something about the faithfulness, because I think there's never something like we call faithfulness or honesty. What's the original novel of an epic, right? It's an oral forms of songs, right? And before Homer's time, Homer was such a name that's ascribed to the author. And the original, the so-called original, right, Greek version of the epic poem actually have 12 books or more.
1: Yeah.
0: Okay. So when you're actually reading, when I was an English major, just Nolan. So when we first take 101 Western Literature, we read Odyssey. It is a book. It's a translation. It's English translation, and it's already a British version. So there's no way to talk about where it's the original version. And so the film, and so every forms of adaptation has its own identity, I would say. And Nolan made his own Nolan's way of the interpreting the Odyssey. And one way I think it's very important is about the storytelling, right? And I think I watched the second time, I find actually the Trojan War it is the important event that happened right before the beginning of the Odyssey, right? And the first time, actually, it was narrated by Penelos, who is someone who fought against, who's Helen of Troy's husband. He fought together with Odysseus. And when Odysseus' son Telemachus, go to Stratus to try to track the whereabouts of his father, and then Penelos talks about the Trojan War. And so, but the final flashback, so it's like very Nolan's film about memories and flashbacks. It is only to the final moment when the Matt Damon figure, right, the Matt Damon Odysseus talk about how the Trojan War was fought. And then you have more violent scenes of murder and killings and women being like victimized. So I think it is a very Nolan way of how you put actually Odysseus as the story

0: Teller.
1: Yeah.
0: Whereas I don't think that in the, as I recall, okay, when I read Odyssey in my college, it's never there's a narrator, like the narrator is not Odysseus himself.
1: Yeah.
0: So it's very different, yeah. So it's another, a very modern way of like turning Odysseus as the storyteller. Of course, there are also different storytellers we can talk about later, about particularly the women, right?
1: Yeah, definitely. I think it's still very, very powerful when Nolan gradually revealed, you know, how he believed Odysseus was thinking about the war. How he also felt a little bit like guilty towards what's happening back then. But earlier, I also did an interview with another professor, Dr. Howie Ng, a senior lecturer at the University of Westminster. So let's also take a listen on what he has to say.
2: I think I've mentioned this in other places that Nolan is an exception at a time when the Chinese domestic film industry is really doing very well. So even if we were to compare a film like Odyssey, which is a box office hit, to another film, for example, Once Upon a Time in the Middle East. These films were actually released around the same summer window. Now, although Odyssey has dominated IMAX box office returns, but it was actually Once Upon a Time in the Middle East which actually took number one spot. On the other hand, we cannot deny the fact that Odyssey has so far done very well, if, for example, whether you look at popular acclaim or critical acclaim. So, for example, on Douban, it's achieved about 8.3. So I think when you look at Nolan's rendition of Odyssey, we're looking at a more discerning Chinese audience who are especially looking out for quality Hollywood productions. So this means that Nolan is actually a standalone brand for them. And also, when you think about that interview with Zhong Shu that actually helped to garner publicity for the film, I think we also cannot disregard that Chinese social media plays an important part. Now, there was this viral implication of the interview. And so, for example, in even across the continents, people and podcasters in Canada and America were reposting and sharing that interview between Zhong Shu and Nolan. I think that contributed to winning more publicity and attention to the film as well. Now, the interview itself is also interesting because it does not focus on gossip, celebrity gossip, or technical effects, the usual kind of dialogue you would have, like who's going to be cast, who are the big stars. So there is not the focus on that, but rather it was more like a kind of cross-cultural interaction. So that was more about an exchange of philosophical ideas. And it also gave Nolan an opportunity to talk a little bit about more about concepts like Xenia. And which is why I think, if I remember correctly, that interview actually exceeded beyond what they had planned for.
1: So, of course, like what Dr. M from the UK, he also mentioned actually the trendy interview between Christopher Nolan and the Chinese podcaster Zhong Shu also played a role in further promoting this film.
3: So Homer's tone was celebratory, and your tone is emphatically not. Does that say something about our age? Are you a bard for a civilization at dusk?
4: I think that's a really interesting point, a really interesting question. I mean,
1: but I do have to say, even before Nolan's, like, the Odyssey's release in China, there were already so many, like, the posts on Xiaohongshu, for example. Yeah. They were telling the viewers, here are the, you know, some background information you need to know before you check out Odyssey. Yes. So there's already the build up, the sentiment as well. But still, its launch, it came at a time when the Western productions struggled at the box office in China. And especially when we talk about Hollywood, it saw China previously as a huge potential market for boosting box office sales. But amid the rising tensions with the United States and the geopolitical factors, now we do see fewer than 10 Hollywood films have cracked China's box office top 10 over the past 5 years. But as you know, you guys all mentioned, Nolan's epics hold a special place among Chinese audiences. So, Dr. I also want to get your view. How do you see the contrast of Nolan's Odyssey release in China amid the wider picture of the Hollywood decline in China nowadays?
0: I think, that's been, of course, in the domestic Chinese box office and the Chinese film industry during the last 10 years, okay, or in recent 5 years, have made great efforts and great achievements of making their own kind of epics and also their own commercial films, and very, very much actually digested a lot of Western storytelling technique and Hollywood spectacles.
1: Yeah.
0: Okay. Also, because of the declining quota, people had less experience seeing Western film or in theater only. I've been the other ways. You can see other foreign cinemas. My students actually watch a lot of classics, real classics on the iPhones, right?
1: Right.
0: In the very different media. So does that mean that they are totally ignorant or totally like detached from the Western outside world? So particularly for Nolan, right, this is almost a very important right now, figures of Western and global cinema. So this kind of a brand name or tour definitely will be very, had a great traction in China. So I think Zhong Zhu's interview actually also, speed up that kind of enthusiasm locally. So I think regarding of all this aspect, I think Nolan's film still fare very well in my mind. Of course, that is still, not the top, but maybe the top five or what?
1: If we look at the ticket sales.
0: But that's fair. Right now, that's fair because regarding of maybe the circus and also I think local Chinese film that appeal to a broad classes of people, whereas in very few people actually know about Western literature, Western cinema, so it may only restricted to the first tier city, and also. But the IMAX experience actually also enhanced that kind of enthusiasm.
5: I'll now turn your attention, Kenny, to the question of the interview. Have you watched the interview between Nolan and this PhD candidate Zhong Shu?
0: How did
5: you find the interview and conversation?
0: Actually, I have very different perspectives.
5: Right.
0: Okay, I think Joseph did a very great job. Okay,
5: okay.
0: But he's very focused on the kind of philosophy, aspects, and almost like asking Nolan about treating him as a thinker or something like that.
1: Yeah,
3: I like how you dragged film critics down the water as well as academics. But I just realized filmmakers, in a way, have it much harder than poets. You don't put them into consideration.
4: But the interesting thing about
0: I think Nolan is this. Some kind of tension, right? Some kind of tension between the interviewer and Nolan, and you, particularly during the final question, that Nolan actually turned the dialogue to the storytelling, right?
5: Right.
0: He's talking about what is storytelling, okay? And that's not about just philosophy. And there are also the kind of grammar of Hollywood storytelling, which has been practiced and shaping audience expectation, imagination
1: for
0: 100 years.
1: Right?
0: This is great lingua franca of cinematic language. So I think Nolan tried to say how still you have to know the norms and before you break the norms. But he want to stress about like the importance of storytelling, the importance of cinematic language in treating in classes. Whereas if the classics stay in the mind of the audience, it's just about the storytelling. It's not about the high flown philosophy. It's very important that I think Zhong Shu has not mentioned the great theme of Western literature, which is homecoming. And Odyssey is
1: about
0: homecoming.
1: Coming home is so many
0: years.
5: What is home?
0: And when you're coming back home, your home totally is different, right? So it is kind of like exile. Even you are coming back home, you're still feeling alienated. So I think that experience have been shaping modern literature as well as modern philosophy.
5: I think that's very fascinating. And it's actually, when I was watching The Odyssey, I was reminded of a poem. I don't know if you guys have heard of it. It goes as follows, and I'll read it out in Cantonese. This is a poem written, about, of course, the devastation and havoc wrought upon one's homeland, one's motherland, right? And that sense of despair and destitution. I was watching the movie, it just kept, these four lines kept cropping up in my head. That's where I left, the cinema. I went back and went back home and wrote my little poem of our own, which one day when I've perfected it, I'd love to share with you guys. But it's a Chinese poem that sort of touches upon and tries to incorporate elements of, the Odyssey. But when you adapt it to the Chinese context, there's an inevitable challenge, right? Because, whilst Odyssey was undertaking of a yard home, whereas I've heard a lot of folks draw comparisons and parallels between the Odyssey and Xiyouji, right?
1: Oh, yeah, the Chinese Odyssey.
5: What's interesting there is it's...
1: Yeah.
5: Exactly. What's interesting there is, in the case of necessarily a journey to the West. It's about a journey or pilgrimage of sorts to the West, to India, right? Whereas in this case, Odyssey's trying to come home. He's traveling east, right? So there's a sense of, you know, a much stronger sense of reuniting as opposed to exploration. It's almost as if he's forced into exploring, islands, right? The Cyclops and Circe, all of these encounters he does not want, nor does he seek, right? And eventually, of course, the objective is to be reunited with his loved ones. Whereas in the case of Journey to the West, it's about arriving at the final destination.
1: A spiritual home.
5: Exactly.

0: exactly. Yes, then yes. Bringing, you know,
1: physical
0: maybe spiritual
1: home versus
0: sure.
1: spiritual home.
0: That's a very good point, Chloe. And bringing the sort of wisdom right. home to the Tang court, right?
1: Yeah. Yes.
0: It's very interesting, the parallels and juxtapositions yes, yes. there.
2: It yeah. is also a very Nolan-esque theme of yeah. Exile and return.
0: That's right.
2: Think about Interstellar.
1: Yeah.
0: Oh, yes, yes, yes.
2: The father
0: yes.
2: is like exiled about... in space, right?
0: But also moral responsibility.
2: Yes.
0: In Dunkirk, for
2: Dunkirk,
0: instance.
2: Yeah. yeah. Survival, yeah.
1: yeah.
2: That's
1: yeah. right.
2: And see.
1: In Brian, you earlier mentioned about the one of the poem in Cantonese.
2: Yes.
1: There's
2: yep.
1: also another line, phrase in Chinese, where we say, 无心安处即是家. But that basically means...
0: Home is where the heart's at.
1: Yes. Yeah, yeah. yeah it's just right. kind of like similar to what the Western, you know, some famous like lines is the same, actually, basically. But let's also take a listen on what the other professor has to say about the Zhongshu and Nolan's trendy interview.
3: I think we're looking at a more sophisticated Chinese audience now who are not just satisfied with the usual press junket sound bites. They are more interested in engaging serious dialogue about philosophy and also the prospect of cross-cultural interaction, because we also have to understand the background of Zhongshu as well. Now, this is actually a podcaster and a doctoral candidate in political philosophy studying at Boston College. So with Zhongshu's philosophical background and also how well she prepared for that interview and the fact that Nolan properly engaged her and went beyond the usual stuff of, you know, when you take to a press conference with mainstream media, the usual would be to focus on special effects, whereas Chinese audiences are now more hungrier for more interesting dialogues. So this is quite unusual as well. So I think this then brings me to the question of how, I mean, in my own research, I do a lot of stuff on a lot of projects on Chinese audiences. So I think we are looking at Chinese film audiences which are becoming more diversified. You not just have rising middle class, urban, intellectual audience who are looking up for films like Odyssey which can engage them critically. There are also audiences which might be interested in comedy. Now, when we look at the diversification of audience, we also have to look at the diversification of genre. So you mentioned something about Once Upon a Time in the Middle East. Now, this is actually a war drama, but it's not a typical war drama. It's a war comedy drama. This is interesting because we are now looking at how Chinese cinema is trying to hybridize the genre, right? So it is no longer your main melody war dramas that it's about nationalism. We're looking at how comedy is infused into war. So around the same period, we're looking at different genres emerging, and also looking at the prospect of Chinese audiences becoming more drawn to emotionally accessible narratives that deal with anti-war themes. Then this brings us to the next question, market distribution. We have Hollywood epics like The Odyssey, which take up the majority of earnings in IMAX. But at the same time, we also have domestic releases that appeal to different tastes. And then if you were to look at across the board, I'm sure you might have heard of the film, the underdog film, New Lai.
1: Yes, right? I was going to mention that.
2: Yeah, yeah.
1: It's a very unexpected hit.
3: So it's unexpected, but that film itself is indicative of why it is so important to study Chinese social media these days.
1: Yeah, basically, actually, Howie was mentioning about how there's increasing diversification in terms of genre, in terms of the audience own preferences as well. Now, we do see the rising middle class in China. And then you see the youth, they become more educated. They want more. They're eager for something deeper, like for them to think about, like in life. And I think there's also related with the social changes in the country as well. We see, you know, the job pressure in the country as well.
0: Right.
1: Many feeling that they are in their own Odyssey era. So if you also take a look online, especially I think Howie earlier also mentioned about the power from the internet in the country, the digital economy, and if you take a look on Xiaohongshu on the social media as an example, many Chinese youth are referring themselves not exactly as Odysseus, but they're sharing their own like Odyssey moment, like how they try to break the dilemma faced in their own Odyssey period. And there's also the kind of like romanticization of the term Odyssey.
2: Yes.
1: How do you guys, you know, feel about this kind of phenomenon?
2: I think it's very, very interesting. I've said that I am teaching a course on classic adaptation. And the Italian writer called Italo Calvino has one definition for what is a classic. A classic is something, as he said, that something that you never read.

0: but you seem to know about that.
1: Okay.
0: Right. So everybody will talk about like Hong Lao Meng, right? People actually read about Hong Lao Meng, maybe not even seeing a film version of it. So it's the same thing for Odyssey. Like, the Odyssey movement, of course, it's been popularized as some kind of internet buzzword. Nowadays, you can say it's a meme that's spread around the name of the young people. But I think it's more interesting, more important to say that what do you take out from the classic, right? It's not definitely not something about you real know the real story, real history, but something that you take it and for your own in your own context. So I think the Odyssey movement actually refers to, and that's actually both in the West and in China, as I observe, that they are talking about, right, Matt Damon never make it to home. That's not just in this film, and in the other film, he also played someone exile in space and never make it home, right? So they're talking about that kind of Odyssey moment that actually resonates in the young Chinese. That,
1: like, what do you really want?
0: What do you really want? What is the purpose of life? And shall we follow that a kind of like single direction, getting a job, getting a family, getting riches, some things like that, right? The young people just, of course, there's also necessity they are being like having a stable job, a stable future, but at the same time, they also think about what's the meaning. What's the meaning of life? It's a young, right? Young people think about that. So that refers to kind of Odyssey movement that echoes back to their own hearts and to their own destiny and redefining his own identity against in the context of the society that they are facing, right?
1: Basically, to also, you know, find the purpose, like, in life as well.
2: I think ultimately, when we do engage in comparative sort of discourses, right, and try to situate literary and works of art in a comparative setting, we need to understand what is comparable and what is not comparable. Comparability may entail, to some extent, commensurability. It may also entail, you know, sufficient resemblance, family resemblance, as Wittgenstein puts it, to allow for us to draw these extrapolatory links. And yet, there's also, you know, an imperative on our part to respect the certain incomparable elements of culture. For me to try and posit that the journey to the West could be analogized with, for instance, a story or a fable about the Crusades, or maybe more precisely, you know, say, Robin Hood. Actually, I don't think these analogies work, right? To draw these equivalences would be disingenuous, because Robin Hood was obviously operating, you know, by and large, in relation to the sheriff, right? That was a very clear and, you know, a sort of agentic, a single agentic hero that we're talking about. So, again, drawing analogies across cultures is inevitably risky, but as long as we're aware of what we are doing and we're upfront about what we're trying to do, I think that's all right.
1: Yeah, in any case, we do believe The Odyssey is a really, really well-produced movie. It's such a blockbuster of the year. And if you haven't watched it, we do recommend you to check it out. You know, amid all different kind of choices, like New Light even, but still, Odyssey is something that you might not regret watching it. And with that, I think it's also going to wrap up this episode of Trending China Special. Thanks to Dr. From the Baptist University for joining us on the show.
0: Thank you.
2: Remember, if you have any thoughts or comments that we just discussed, let us know. Email us at radio3@rthc.gov.hk. We'll be back next week. Have a good weekend. Thank you very much.

0: RTHK, the news at 9 with Ben Che. Rescue work continues in China's Xizang Autonomous Region after Wednesday's mudslide in the China-Nepal border region. Mainland officials say 7 people have died and 554 remain missing. Earlier, broadcaster CCTV reported that the water level on a barrier lake formed by piles of debris had dropped. Yesterday, concerns about an overflow and possible further flooding downstream had led to a pause. Robert Kemp reports.
1: Over 2,000 rescue workers and 86 specialists have been deployed to the disaster area. Using specialized equipment, they have been checking for geological hazards on the surrounding slopes, roads and other important areas. A 5-person monitoring post has been set up to keep the barrier lake under constant observation and guard against potential secondary disasters. In addition, just over a kilometer of road has been cleared and reopened to traffic.
0: Meanwhile, Nepal's Disaster Management Agency says at least 579 people have died on the Nepalese side of the border. It said 1,924 people were now missing, almost doubling the previous figure. The sharp rise was due to 933 hydropower workers being unaccounted for. Authorities have seized over 4,000 litres of suspected illicit fuel in Aberdeen, arresting a truck driver. In the operation on Thursday, officers also seized a vehicle along with a sampan. Police Senior Inspector Quang Ka Ki said a syndicate with a triad background had been storing the fuel at the Aberdeen Typhoon Shelter.
2: Following an in-depth investigation and intelligence analysis, the police found that the syndicate made use of vehicles to transport illicit fuel from other places to the Aberdeen Wholesale Fish Market area, then used speedboats to transport them to the Typhoon Shelter. They then used specific vessels parked at the shelter as mobile fuel storage to illegally store a large amount of illicit fuel.
0: U.S. President Donald Trump has announced the creation of a space academy to train future civilian and military recruits. Speaking at the International Space Station Control Room in Houston, Trump announced a move to astronauts on the station.
3: We're going to do a very special academy, and whether it's West Point, Annapolis, the Coast Guard Academy, if you look at the Air Force Academy, we're going to have an academy for what you people do. Everybody in this room would be excited. And it'll be at the same level. I said, it has to be at the same level. If we're going to do it, it has to be at that very high level. Those are among the hardest schools to get into in the whole country. I would say almost at the top. And that's what we want.
0: U.S. Fed Chairman Kevin Warsh says high inflation in the U.S. economy is concerning, adding he would be hard-pressed to describe current financial conditions as restrictive. That was seen as a potential hint that interest rate hikes could be on the way. He made the comments as he opened a central bankers' meeting in Jackson Hole, Wyoming.
4: There should be no misunderstanding. The Fed's price stability objective of 2%, as measured by the PCE price index, is a firm, fixed target. Let me be equally clear about another aspect of this objective. Price stability is not self-executing, nor is inflation necessarily mean reverting. It's the Fed's job to deliver stable prices, no excuses.
0: The Fed has missed its long-term 2% target for inflation for more than 5 years. Mainland company Fosun International has filed for an initial public offering for its travel operator Club Med in Hong Kong. It says the proceeds will be mainly used to expand its global resort network. Fosun withdrew Club Med from the Paris Stock Exchange after acquiring it in 2015. Club Med currently has 69 resorts worldwide. It plans to operate about 85 by 2030. And in football, Manchester City's Ryan Cherki and Erling Haaland both struck twice as their side strolled to a 4-1 win away to Crystal Palace to notch their second successive Premier League win. Palace's goal followed a Yeremy Pino free kick. And the weather forecast for today, sunny periods and a few showers, very hot during the day with a maximum temperature of around 33 degrees. Looking ahead, the weather will be unsettled tomorrow and on Monday. Right now, the very hot weather warning is in effect at the observatory, 29 degrees Celsius, the relative humidity 82%. And that's the news from RTHK.

0: Road when you're missing home. Only know you love her when you let her go. And you let her go.
1: That's beautiful. That's Passenger, Let Her Go. Good morning, everybody. This is Louisa. Welcome to Saturday Yum Cha with Louisa. And I'll be with you until midday and more wonderful music coming up. Speaking of letting go, it is an interesting topic. You know, we can maybe, you know, go further into it. But I think as we get older, I don't think I'm imagining it, you know. As we get older, I think letting go becomes a bit more difficult. You know, it seems to have a kind of like a big emotional package, you know. It truly gets harder with age, you know, but not because we grow weaker. I think the stakes become higher and the timeline shorter. We get older, we don't have many years, right? In your 20s, so, you know, letting go somebody, releasing someone or something often means like, you know, untangling just a few years of memories, you know, connections. But if we're in your 60s, 50s, 40s even, right? It can mean unraveling decades of identity. For example, a marriage, a career, a city that shaped who you became. That's why people say you want to move city, you want to go somewhere else, you know. You move cities to another place, you know, do it when you're young, but not when you have a family. It's difficult. So, you know, all these, you know, because I mean, you pull that threat, you know, it's kind of, you feel like you're risking rewriting your entire life story, giving up your friends, upending, you know. So it is very scary because we all kind of think projecting into the future that our remaining years are limited, you know. That way, letting go carries the weight of knowing you may not have enough time left to rebuild something equally meaningful.

Thank you. That is Taylor Swift, Shake It Off. And then Kelly Clarkson, Stronger. And then Gloria Gaynor, I Will Survive. Yeah, you will survive if you want to let go of something. You know, it's not like the end of the world. I mean, I understand, you know. I mean, I have the same problem too, you know. I mean, like, you have more to lose. It seems like you have more to lose because you put in so much effort, you know. When you get older, you have more to lose. Like, you know, wealth that you've accumulated, it can network in that city if you want to move cities. And then the reputation, relationship, everything, right? And and then you think, oh, I don't have much time. No, I'm not like in my 20s or 30s, you know. You feel like that you don't have that much precious time that, you know, that are left. So it feels like, you know, you're gambling, you know, you're gambling with something irreplaceable. So I think, you know, letting go is not something you can tell people to do right away. Just like decluttering with the concept, like, provided by Marie Kondo, you know, it's not like a switch, you just switch it off. I think you can train it, like you train muscle, like we started doing exercise, you're actually training your muscles, right? I think same with letting go, and like any muscle, it can be trained, you know, even late in life, you know. I think kind of micro release it, like you practice a little bit at a time, daily. You exercise. You don't suddenly just jump in and become an athlete or doing the marathon. You just doing bit by bit, like, you know, bench pressing. You don't just do immediately like hundreds of pounds. You just start with light weights and things like that. Same with this. You got this micro release a bit at a time. I mean, the Marie Kondo thing. I don't know whether she's taught it before, you know, about, you know, cleaning the clutter. I think she did mention that you have to do like one corner, start with a corner in the house. Same with this. So you micro release something, and then as the Marie Kondo talk about decluttering material stuff, you know, your belongings. Same with like life, you know, things in life, people in life, different elements, different factors, everything. You decouple. You kind of, you know, shift the focus on something else, and you also have the same as like material stuff. You ask yourself like a 1 year, 3 years, or 5 year question about how you feel about, you know, holding on this too tightly. Would this matter in 1 year, in 3 years, in 5 years? So will I even remember this, you know? All these things you can let go. People too, I think it's a cliche saying, you know, time heals everything. It's true. So it takes different duration, but it does help. So I think the secret is that you really have to put your mind to it. You don't just practice letting go when the storm hits you. You practice when it's still calm, when you still have time. So when the storm does come, your body already knows how to adjust to it, breathe through it. Mind will be like able to deal with it. So letting go, start small, be patient with yourself. And I think, you know, also, as we get older, I think that actually that ability to release gracefully is one of the features.

Want to bring your dog to a restaurant? From now on, you can visit the Food and Environmental Hygiene Department's website to find out which restaurants allow dogs to enter. Designated signs will be displayed prominently at the entrance. Dangerous dogs are not

Okay, before the announcement, we had Adele, Someone Like You. And now we have a quick look at the weather forecast for today. Sunny periods and a few showers, very hot during the day with a maximum temperature of around 33 degrees. And also we can expect isolated thunderstorms later. And for outlook, the weather will be unsettled tomorrow and on Monday. Still a few showers in the following couple of days. At the moment, the very hot weather warning is in force and also the temperature is 30 degrees Celsius and the humidity is 81%.

It's okay. It's okay. The song is It's Okay. And by Delirious. And then before them, it was Robbie Williams and Nicole Kidman, Something Stupid. And then Sheryl Crow, Sweet Child of Mine from 1999. And rent in Hong Kong, as we all know, I mean, is notoriously that even I think it's actually the highest in the world relative to income. That's very specific, I know. But sometimes it is, you know, I think every year is different, right? But, you know, when you kind of compare with income, it's relatively, you know, the highest in the world, definitely. And then, for example, a modest 400-ish square foot flat in a central area like Causeway Bay, Wan Chai, or Tsim Sha Tsui can easily cost up to like $30,000 per month, you know. But you know, you can move, you know, elsewhere. Go either to central New Territories, northern or west, you know, like, you know, Tuen Mun, Tung Chung, you know, near the airport. Still, it's cheaper for, like, for example, I think studio, like maybe $10,000-$15,000 for bigger size, more spacious, you know. It is quite easily, you know, when you want to live in a more spacious flat, it could go up to like 40-50% of your monthly income on rent alone. I think ideally it should be about 20% of your income. So, but because I'm moving, you know, back to Sai Kung, you know, so I'm in a kind of like looking at rents more closely. And Sai Kung is actually relatively cheap too. You go to like rent a village house. It's about 700 square feet is all way. It's about 15,000 in a very nice neighborhood. So again, it's cheaper. Like the rent I just mentioned about, you know, Tung Chung and Tumut, but I think Sai Kung to me is a more residential, a better area. So 15,000 is pretty reasonable. But I mean, there are ways, you know, rent you can't really control, but I think, you know, we can actually save on food. People say, oh, food, supplies, groceries, quite expensive. Well, yeah, of course it's expensive. You shop at all these, you know, premium supermarkets, you know. But even you want to, you know, do that, you can shop at these supermarkets more smartly. But I think the most important, you forget about a supermarket, you know, for fresh produce, just go straight to wet market, especially in areas like Sai Kung, Yuen Long. They have their own specific local wet market, so they can get, you know, greens for about $15, you know, $10 for each catty. Each catty is about, well, 500, 600 grams, I think. But you go to big supermarkets, they charge you 2.5 times, 3 times more for the same prepackaged bunch. You know, but same thing, they got it from wholesale. Same as the wet market, you know, vendor, they got it from wholesale. So just because you got air conditioning there, you got packaging, you got a better clean environment, you got staff serving you, so they're a bit more expensive. I think that way, even you want to go to a supermarket to you cannot help it, you want to. But you can also, you know, shop smart. You go, I think you go after 8 o'clock, a lot of things go like discounted price, go and get rid of it. So you do that. And if you still go to wet market, you can still, you know, go like before they close. I think they close at 6 or 7, wet market. Then they all, you know, the vendors will slash the prices. So there are many different ways to cut costs in Hong Kong. You cannot do, you know, cut, you know, significantly the rent. You can actually save on food and things like that.

That's Everybody Wants to Rule the World by Tears for Fears. Someone sent me a message asking me to provide more information about, you know, the more affordable places to shop. You want to go use the wet market facilities. I think the rule of thumb is like, you know, everything on the Hong Kong Island is more expensive, or, you know, especially like you go shopping for food. I think the rule of thumb is like going to like Kowloon Sai or older Kowloon districts like Century Po are the cheapest. But of course, you know, you live on Kowloon, do you want to do that? It's really up to you. I've known a lot of people that do that. Not just because of a car, that some people just like to do shopping once a week. I do it about once a week. But you need a bigger fridge, you know. But Chinese people like, you know, fresh food and fresh produce and veggies and things. But yeah, I think the expensive areas like Hong Kong Island, you know, Wan Chai, Happy Valley, Causeway Bay, you know, Central, Sheung Wan, they're a bit more expensive because of the prime location. But I think, like, you know, you can actually, you know, as I said, you can still buy more affordable, more cheaper stuff. You go to the supermarket, I think, after 8 o'clock, but wet market after 6 or 7. And then the best prices anywhere is just go about an hour before closing, right? Supermarket, wet market, the same. So because they have these clearance sales, you know, they want to get rid of everything. And also you build a good relationship with regular vendors for better service and also prices over time. So, yeah, that's, you can actually, you know, cut, you know, your budget that way.

0: RTHK, the news at 10 with Ben Che. Rescue work continues in China's Xizang Autonomous Region after Wednesday's mudslide in the China-Nepal border region. Mainland officials say 7 people have died and 554 remain missing. Earlier, broadcaster CCTV reported that the water level on a barrier lake formed by piles of debris had dropped. Yesterday, concerns about an overflow and possible further flooding downstream had led to a pause. Robert Kemp has more.
1: Over 2,000 rescue workers and 86 specialists have been deployed to the disaster area. Using specialized equipment, they have been checking for geological hazards on the surrounding slopes, roads and other important areas. 5-person monitoring post has been set up to keep the barrier lake under constant observation and guard against potential secondary disasters. In addition, just over a kilometer of road has been cleared and reopened to traffic.
0: Meanwhile, Nepal's Disaster Management Agency says at least 579 people have died on the Nepalese side of the border. It said 1,924 people were now missing, almost doubling the previous figure. The sharp rise was due to 933 hydropower workers being unaccounted for. Education Secretary Christine Choi says authorities are closely monitoring textbook prices. This comes after Education Bureau data showed a 3.6% rise for the coming school year. A local newspaper also recently reported that a full set of books for a student starting secondary school could cost up to $7,000. While Choi noted that the government provides textbook subsidies for low-income families, she rejected calls to lower the eligibility threshold or reinstate the non-means-tested $2,500 student grant scrapped in the 2025-26 school year. She was speaking on RTHK.
2: We want to provide targeted support to families who are genuinely in need. After all, resources aren't infinite. If we grant subsidies to every student without any vetting, we don't believe that's an effective use of resources, nor does it properly help students and families who truly require assistance.
0: U.S. Fed Chairman Kevin Warsh says high inflation in the U.S. economy is concerning, adding he would be hard-pressed to describe current financial conditions as restrictive. That was seen as a potential hint that interest rate hikes could be on the way. He made the comments as he opened the central bankers' meeting in Jackson Hole, Wyoming.
3: There should be no misunderstanding. The Fed's price stability objective of 2%, as measured by the PCE price index, is a firm, fixed target. Let me be equally clear about another aspect of this objective. Price stability is not self-executing, nor is inflation necessarily mean reverting. It's the Fed's job to deliver stable prices, no excuses.
0: The Fed has missed its long-term 2% target for inflation for more than 5 years. U.S. President Donald Trump says his administration has entered a sweeping agreement with Venezuela that, if realized, could give the U.S. access to vast amounts of Venezuela's untapped oil reserves at cost. In a statement, Caracas said the deal involves the development of 17 fields with a proven potential of 65 billion barrels of oil. Travel company Club Med looks set to list in Hong Kong after mainland owner Fosun filed an initial public offering. Robert Kemp reports.
1: In a statement, Fosun said the IPO proceeds would be mainly used to expand Club Med's resort network. It currently has 69 worldwide and plans to have about 85 by 2030. In an email, Club Med's chief executive, Stefan Macaire, said the listing marks an important step in the evolution of our group's shareholding structure. Fosun withdrew Club Med from the Paris Stock Exchange after acquiring it in 2015.
0: In football, Manchester City's Ryan Cherki and Erling Haaland both struck twice as their sides strolled to a 4-1 win away to Crystal Palace to notch their second successive Premier League win. And the weather forecast for today: sunny periods and a few showers. Very hot today. Isolated thunderstorms later and winds will be light. Looking ahead, the weather will be unsettled tomorrow and on Monday, and still a few showers in the following couple of days. Right now, the very hot weather warning and the amber heat stress at work warning are both in effect. 31 degrees Celsius to humidity 79%. The news from RTHK.

0: I wish you knew why.
1: Thank you. That's the Jessie J, I Will Never Know Why. And then Rise Up by Andra Day. And then 4 Minutes by Madonna and Justin Timberlake. I like this song and I play it quite a lot. It's I think on the surface, you think

think it is a high energy dance track about a ticking clock. But I think, you know, you look kind of like listen to it, the lyrics more carefully and examine them more closely. Beneath the beat, it carries a surprisingly urgent message. You know, it's kind of very meaningful about taking action in life, you know, mortality and seizing the moment before time runs out, you know. But also the countdown, I think it's about, like, you know, there's a minute, what's the word for end of the world, you know, world clock, and I can't remember now the name, but it's end of the world, like, you know, like 1 minute to midnight, that kind of thing, the urgency of saving the world, maybe there's some big events happening, environmental or political and everything like that. This is like a human personal countdown, you know. The 4 minutes is a very playful way about pressing deadlines. You know, you either act now or you lose your chance forever. I think we should actually play more, you know, but not just about ourselves, you know, the countdown. We should, you know, take control of our time. Don't waste time. It's also about saving the world, you know, in terms of like climate and social urgency, and as well as like a personal call to action about our own lives, you know. So I think it's important that, you know, it does speak the truth. And I think, you know, I think that there's a good song, and it's also a good dance song as well.

Thank you. That's Addicted to Love by Robert Palmer. And then the Harlem Shuffle from the Rolling Stones from 1986. Yes, earlier I want to add some information. The clock, the symbolic warning clock I was talking about, is called a doomsday clock. It's symbolic in the sense that it provides a visual reminder, a countdown to midnight. And the midnight means like global catastrophes and the end of human civilization as we know it. And at the moment, I think it's actually the closest ever, scientists saying, is we actually, I think it's 89 seconds, 1 minute and 29 seconds from midnight. So I think people say this is like, you know, a second closer than before. Previously, I think it was only 90 seconds. So the reason for that is we're looking at war in Ukraine, climate, and, you know, nuclear, possibility of nuclear war, all those things, you know. So we're going to do our best, treat the universe, you know, as all the world and the planets as our personal universe, and take good care of it.

If your child was born on or before December 31st, 2021, and will enter Primary 1 of a government or aided primary school in September next year, you should obtain the Primary 1 application form from your child's kindergarten, the Education Bureau, or a district office from September 1st to 25th this year. For e-application, please activate

Thank you for the announcements. And before the announcements, we had Whitney Houston, I'm Every Woman. I love this song. I should actually play it more. It's a female triumphant anthem, you know, declaring women are complete, powerful, intuitive, everything. Thank you, Whitney Houston. And now let's take a quick look at the weather forecast for today. Sunny periods and a few showers. Very hot during the day, and we can also expect isolated thunderstorms later. And for outlook, the weather will be unsettled tomorrow and on Monday. There will still be a few showers in the following couple of days. At the moment, the very hot weather warning and also the amber heat stress at work warning are both in force. Temperature 31 degrees Celsius. Humidity is 77%.

Beautiful. Thank you. That's Linda Ronstadt, Blue Bayou. And before that was The Mountain by Shawn Mendes. And then Michael Jackson's I Just Can't Stop Loving You from 1987. Before the show this morning, I usually come in quite early, like, you know, 30 to 40 minutes. And I bump into an old friend, and he's a production guy. So we're talking a little bit. And then he recommended I should buy a new Samsung Fold phone. And it's even more bigger screen, everything, you know, a new version of what I already have. So, but within minutes, I think maybe just after playing one song in the first hour, within minutes, without me searching for it or typing anything, that exact phone appeared as an ad right on my screen. Oh, that's really scary. I tell you, this truly unsettling, because yeah, I feel like, you know, it strips away the comfort of privacy, the comfort of me thinking that, you know, it's our private conversations, you know, just between me and him. But then, no, just, yeah, people say because of the, I remember somebody said it's because of the microphone is on. It's not. Technically, it's almost impossible. They use our microphone to listen to us, spy on us, because otherwise companies will risk huge lawsuits and also battery drain, you know, for that. But what actually happens, people say, I remember that, because the ad network somehow link our devices between me and my friend, the production friend, through shared Wi-Fi. We use the Wi-Fi here. And because he talked about it, he possibly have seen it on his phone. So they kind of predict that I might be interested because he mentioned it to me. So I don't know. But how would they know that was that particular thing? Anyway, that's what people say, because of we have somehow, you know, turned on the microphone of all the things we look for. Not the microphone on the phone, but other things for other platforms, other apps, or browsing habits. So they link our devices, we share Wi-Fi from here, our THK, and location data, browsing habits. So, and I was near them, my production friend. So maybe he searched for that phone recently. The algorithm kind of connected our signals and assumed that I'd be interested because he was nearby. It could be because I also have a history of buying, you know, this type of phone, you know, Samsung. So I think because of that, but still it's very scary. It's like being, like, you know, being watched by the big brother, by the big phone now.

Thank you, thank you. That's Dido. Thank you. The song is thank you. I love that song. I discovered a song about 14, 15 years ago. I just love it. I have it on my phone, on my song list. And then it was Desperado by Eagles. And earlier it was talking about spying, right? I mean, obviously it's not, you know, your microphone switch on to spy on you, just kind of algorithm, you know, connection, exchange information between me and my production friend. But we have to be careful. Certain places, we have to be, you know, really 200% stay vigilant. You know, holiday rentals, like especially Airbnbs, serviced apartments, they're actually the most common places for hidden devices, simply because the host, you know, not professional, just a host only somewhere. It could be me, right? But I'm not that kind of person. But you could, people are dishonest, and then they use it for illegal purposes. And then the host has physical access before you arrive. So the typical hiding spots, I remember, like, you know, actually quite common. You got the smoke detectors, because it's up there, you can see the whole room, alarm clocks right next to the bed, USB chargers. Even I was missing a story, I think, in China, mainland China and Taiwan or something. And the picture frames, or even air purifiers, and also bathroom vents, because they can see the people had taken a shower. So anywhere that points at the bed, the couch, or the shower. Of course, the law is very clear. Very clear, recording someone in the bedroom, bathroom, or anywhere they undress without consent is a serious criminal offense in Hong Kong. And of course, most places, almost like the all places, I would say. So it also carry heavy penalties, fines, everything, jail, imprisonment. So be careful. But you can sweep, you know, you can sweep the room. It's just you don't need any specific special equipment. You just turn off the light all the lights in the room, and use your phone's flashlight to scan for any blue or green reflections from camera lenses. So then you also can unplug the Wi-Fi router to disable the streaming camera. So, and those are all the simple things you can do to protect yourself. Let's move!

0: RTHK, the news at 11 with Ben Che. Rescue work continues in China's Xizang Autonomous Region after Wednesday's mudslide in the China-Nepal border region. Mainland officials say 7 people have died and 554 remain missing. Earlier, broadcaster CCTV reported that the water level on a barrier lake formed by piles of debris had dropped. Yesterday, concerns about an overflow and possible further flooding downstream had led to a pause. Robert Kemp has more.
1: Over 2,000 rescue workers and 86 specialists have been deployed to the disaster area. Using specialized equipment, they have been checking for geological hazards on the surrounding slopes, roads and other important areas. 5-person monitoring post has been set up to keep the barrier lake under constant observation and guard against potential secondary disasters. In addition, just over a kilometer of road has been cleared and reopened to traffic.
0: Meanwhile, Nepal's Disaster Management Agency says at least 579 people have died on the Nepalese side of the border. It said 1,924 people were now missing, almost doubling the previous figure. The sharp rise was due to 933 hydropower workers being unaccounted for. Education Secretary Christine Choi says authorities are closely monitoring textbook prices. This comes after Education Bureau data showed a 3.6% rise for the coming school year. A local newspaper also recently reported that a full set of books for a student starting secondary school could cost up to $7,000. While Choi noted that the government provides textbook subsidies for low-income families, she rejected calls to lower the eligibility threshold or reinstate the non-means-tested $2,500 student grant scrapped in the 2025-26 school year. She was speaking on RTHK.
2: We want to provide targeted support to families who are genuinely in need. After all, resources aren't in

0: infinite. If we grant subsidies to every student without any vetting, we don't believe that's an effective use of resources, nor does it properly help students and families who truly require assistance.
1: U.S. Fed Chairman Kevin Warsh says high inflation in the U.S. economy is concerning, adding he would be hard-pressed to describe current financial conditions as restrictive. That was seen as a potential hint that interest rate hikes could be on the way. He made the comments as he opened a central bankers' meeting in Jackson Hole, Wyoming.
2: There should be no misunderstanding. The Fed's price stability objective of 2%, as measured by the PCE price index, is a firm, fixed target. Let me be equally clear about another aspect of this objective. Price stability is not self-executing, nor is inflation necessarily mean reverting. It's the Fed's job to deliver stable prices, no excuses.
1: The Fed has missed its long-term 2% target for inflation for more than 5 years. U.S. President Donald Trump says his administration has entered a sweeping agreement with Venezuela that, if realized, could give the U.S. access to vast amounts of Venezuela's untapped oil reserves at cost. Elvis Yu reports.
3: In a social media post, U.S. President Donald Trump said the agreement was negotiated by Secretary of State Marco Rubio, Defense Secretary Pete Hegseth, and Venezuela's acting president Delcy Rodriguez. In a statement, Caracas said the deal involves the development of 17 fields with a proven potential of 65 billion barrels of oil. He said the agreement could draw $100 billion U.S. in investments into Venezuela's oil industry and yield over $209 billion in taxes.
1: Travel company Club Med looks set to list in Hong Kong after mainland owner Fosun filed for an initial public offering. Robert Kemp reports.
4: In a statement, Fosun said the IPO proceeds would be mainly used to expand Club Med's resort network. It currently has 69 worldwide and plans to have about 85 by 2030. In an email, Club Med's chief executive, Stefan Macaire, said the listing marks an important step in the evolution of our group's shareholding structure. Fosun withdrew Club Med from the Paris Stock Exchange after acquiring it in 2015.
1: And the weather forecast for today, sunny periods and a few showers. Right now, 31 degrees Celsius, the relative humidity 74%. The news from RTHK.

Oh, thank you. That is Alex Warren, Rescuer. And then it was Budapest by George Ezra. And Simple Minds, Don't You Forget About Me. I think recently I've been like trying to build my muscles, my muscle mass or skeletal muscle mass. It's important because I'm so afraid of like falling now, you know, because anybody above 50 or people around 50 and above, the single most important, I think, health priority is preserving and building our skeletal muscle mass. You know, a lot of things you can do like strength training, I think it's kind of helps, you know, because, you know, We don't have that. The fall is so dangerous, right? Anything happens, you know, everything bad happens after you fall. So I think it's so important to do that. And then people say, I don't want to go to the gym, but you don't need to go to the gym to do it, or any heavy machines, you know. And you just pick a corner of your living room, some basic equipment, you know. Basically, I think you should invest in something quite, I find it quite useful. It's the resistance bands, you know, that it's like rubber band.

they have different strength. Some like, you know, I think it puts at like a pounds how much pull, the more difficult to pull, easier to pull. Invest in those, and I think they're really good. If you want to have extra, like a mini gym, you can actually invest in a pair of dumbbells, you know. And I think it is, it's actually the resistance bands are most useful. I can take it on holiday too. It helps you, you know, we pull the leg and the arms. Try that. It's, I think it's about $100 at most, or even you can go online to get them about $50.

0: Beautiful, beautiful. Thank you. One More Try by Caleb Scott, and then You Too, With or Without You from 1987. Earlier, I was talking about like public places, like rented apartment, Airbnb, all those, like even some, like a more not three star, but you know, five star or six star, but cheaper motel, hotel. So be careful, you get spied on. But there's a case in Taiwan recently about a man in Taiwan prosecuted, and then also jail, I think, for 5 months or 6 months for spying, use a robot vacuum to basically the built-in camera to record, you know, monitor his wife's actions in their holiday home. They stay with his parents most of the time, but holiday they go to this home. But then he was suspecting that she was having an affair, and took get a footage of that and presented to a civil court. He won, I think about $25,000, something like that. But at the same time, he was prosecuted because the wife countersued him, and about, you know, basically interfering using basically what's called trespassing on her privacy, and then he got jailed for 5 months, 5 or 6 months. But so, you know, he lost his marriage, lost his wife, and then lost his freedom. And just be careful when you use things like that. Sometimes you don't think about it. There are cameras in, for example, the feeder for your pets, you know, a camera in your vacuum, you know, the robot vacuum. But you don't think that you can not use the footage for any purposes, public, divulging or sharing publicly, because that is privacy. So that could get you into big legal problem.
1: Looking for a part-time job over the summer holidays or after you graduate? 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My friend got hurt working last summer, and he's not fully recovered yet. A few months' pay isn't worth it, you know. So be sure the job is something you can do safely. Call the Labour Department hotline, 2559 2297, and check it out.
2: 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Safeguarding national security is our responsibility. Let's participate.

Okay, now we can take a quick look at the weather forecast for today. Sunny periods and a few showers. Very hot during the day. Can also expect isolated thunderstorms later. And the weather will be unsettled tomorrow and on Monday. Still, there will be a few showers in the following couple of days. And the very hot weather warning, as well as the amber heat stress at work warning, are both in force. Temperature now 32 degrees Celsius, and the humidity is 73%.

Lovely. Thank you. That's Mandy Moore, Walk Me Home. And before her, that was Jassy, Shooting Star, and then Bruno Mars, Count on Me. And Bruno Mars, great news, exciting. He's coming to Hong Kong in May next year. He's bringing his live show to Hong Kong for 4 nights in May 2026. This year, next year, no, hang on. Was it? No, it's next year. It's next year. I got it. No, it's not this year. I'm really May 2027. It's next year. And of course, the shows, the four shows, no specific dates yet, but likely across 2 weekends, people say. And then not yet, we can have no tickets on sale yet, but I think you're going to be expecting a massive rush. But be careful, no, don't buy from scalpers. You don't want to encourage that kind of activities. Plus, they will be like at least 3 to 5 times, and even more, of the exact, ticket price. So this is one of the first mega concerts at the new Kai Tak, new-ish Kai Tak venue. So I think we haven't seen, I think, Bruno Mars last time, I can't remember, the first show in Hong Kong in years. So watch out for pre-sales.

out to fancy restaurants. She takes the sadness out of me. 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She makes me a better man. I take her water when she's thirsty.

Thank you. That's Lewis Capaldi, Pointless, and then Dreams by Fleetwood Mac. Now the show has come to an end. Thank you for staying with me, having yum cha with Lewis on Saturday. I love you all. I see you all next week, and take care of yourself and each other. The last three songs are dedicated to Dolly Parton.

0: RTHK, the news at 12 with Ben Che. Rescue work continues in China's Xizang Autonomous Region after Wednesday's mudslide in the China-Nepal border region. Mainland officials say 7 people have died and 554 remain missing. Earlier, broadcaster CCTV reported that the water level on a barrier lake formed by piles of debris had dropped. Yesterday, concerns about an overflow and possible further flooding downstream had led to a pause. Robert Kemp has more.
1: Over 2,000 rescue workers and 86 specialists have been deployed to the disaster area. Using specialized equipment, they have been checking for geological hazards on the surrounding slopes, roads and other important areas. 5-person monitoring post has been set up to keep the barrier lake under constant observation and guard against potential secondary disasters. In addition, just over a kilometer of road has been cleared and reopened to traffic.
0: Meanwhile, Nepal's Disaster Management Agency says at least 579 people have died on the Nepalese side of the border. It said 1,924 people were now missing, almost doubling the previous figure. The sharp rise was due to 933 hydropower workers being unaccounted for. Education Secretary Christine Choi says authorities are closely monitoring textbook prices. This comes after Education Bureau data showed a 3.6% rise for the coming school year. A local newspaper also recently reported that a full set of books for a student starting secondary school could cost up to $7,000, while Choi noted that the government provides textbook subsidies for low-income families. She rejected calls to lower the eligibility threshold or reinstate the non-means-tested $2,500 student grant scrapped in the 2025-26 school year. She was speaking on RTHK.
2: We want to provide targeted support to families who are genuinely in need. After all, resources aren't infinite. If we grant subsidies to every student without any vetting, we don't believe that's an effective use of resources, nor does it properly help students and families who truly require assistance.
0: Transport Minister Mabel Chan says the government will not set a cap on the number of ride-hailing licenses issued to companies. But speaking on commercial radio, she said those applying would have to be financially sound.
3: We have required paid-up capital of no less than $50 million. According to our initial estimation, this will enable the companies to maintain operations for at least half a year.

0: We believe the initial capital investment is a fundamental requirement. Following the initial cost, the companies may scale up their operations to ensure their operations and finances in Hong Kong are sustainable.
1: Chan also said more than 9,000 drivers had signed up for a new combined written test for taxis and ride-hailing vehicles. Overseas, U.S. President Donald Trump says his administration has entered a sweeping agreement with Venezuela that, if realized, could give the U.S. access to vast amounts of Venezuela's untapped oil reserves at cost. Elvis Yu reports.
2: In a social media post, U.S. President Donald Trump said the agreement was negotiated by Secretary of State Marco Rubio, Defense Secretary Pete Hegseth, and Venezuela's acting president Delcy Rodriguez. In a statement, Caracas said the deal involves the development of 17 fields with a proven potential of 65 billion barrels of oil. He said the agreement could draw $100 billion in investments into Venezuela's oil industry and yield over $209 billion in taxes.
1: Travel company Club Med looks set to list in Hong Kong after mainland owner Fosun filed for an initial public offering. Robert Kemp reports.
3: In a statement, Fosun said the IPO proceeds would be mainly used to expand Club Med's resort network. It currently has 69 worldwide and plans to have about 85 by 2030. In an email, Club Med's chief executive, Stefan Macaire, said the listing marks an important step in the evolution of our group's shareholding structure. Fosun withdrew Club Med from the Paris Stock Exchange after acquiring it in 2015.
1: And the weather forecast, hot, very hot, with sunny periods, a few showers and isolated thunderstorms this afternoon. Right now, the very hot weather warning and the amber heat stress at work warning are both in effect. The UV warning is at 9, which is very high. 31 degrees Celsius, the relative humidity, 75%. The news from RTHK.

0: born in 1946 in Tennessee in the United States, who sadly passed away after a short battle with cancer just a few days ago on the 25th of August. Known or dubbed as the Queen of Country, perhaps most famous, one mercilessly self-deprecating with her very famous quote, "It takes a lot of money to look this cheap." Perhaps one of the most famous and undoubtedly the one that best captured her appetite for glitz and mischief. Dolly Parton and Kenny Rogers with Islands in the Stream on RTHK Radio 3. Just a moment ago, Jolene, that one released back in 1974. Produced by Bob Ferguson, recorded at the RCA Studio B over in Nashville, Tennessee. That was for Dolly Parton.
1: And now for something completely different.

Arctic Monkeys, the band from Sheffield on RTHK Radio 3 at around 16 minutes past 12 this Saturday. Avo, it is the 29th of August 2026. Welcome, ladies and gentlemen, friends and fans, non-binary friends. This is So Saturday with myself, Jeff Chung, from 12 to 3. Most Saturday Avos, I regret to inform you that I will not be here next week. I've earned a little bit of time off, I reckon. Steve James will be joining you from 12 to 3 for this program. He'll be filling in. Thank you very much, Steve, in advance. La, la, la. This one, a bit of a mix of Oasis and something. You might want to let me know. Write to me. A new up-and-comer, Vincent Williams, with a jolly tune.

new up-and-comer Vincent William on RTHK Radio 3 with a jolly tune. Bit of a mix of Oasis and something else I can't quite put my finger on. The Saturday Avo, 21 minutes past 12 is the current time. Speaking of Oasis, a classic from the 90s. From 1994 to be exact. From the album Definitely Maybe, written by Noel Gallagher on RTHK Radio 3.

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1: One is perfect for a solo. With two, you can play doubles. The more the merrier. How about a quartet? You could even form a basketball team. How many children should you have? The choice is yours. Be sure to plan ahead and plan it well. 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
3: 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Oh, so familiar, from the 70s. But what is it? Do you have any clues? We will reveal all this Sunday lunchtime from 12 noon, right here on Radio 3.
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6: My name is Jeff.

On RTHK Radio 3, the band from Dublin in Ireland. The Script, this one from 2010, of course. This one from their newest album, The User's Guide to Being Human.

script from Dublin, Ireland. Released just last month. This is track number 2 from their newest album called The User's Guide to Being Human. We'll be playing that song in the next hour or so. Well, the song named after the album, or the other way around. On RTHK Radio 3, this is So Saturday with myself, Jeff Chung, this Saturday Avo. And a very, very quick look at the weather forecast for this afternoon and tonight from the observatory. It'll be very hot with sunny periods and a few showers and isolated thunderstorms this afternoon. It'll be mainly cloudy tonight with more showers in some areas. Expect light winds ahead. Looking ahead, though, occasional showers in the next couple of days. It'll be windier midweek next week. UV index at 10, which is very high, so SPF 50 plus. Ladies and gentlemen, friends and fans, please, skin cancer is no joke. A very hot weather warning is in force. The heat stress at work warning is at amber. 32 Celsius at the observatory, 73% relative humidity.

0: from their self-titled album Paramore. This is supposed to be the sequel to Let the Flames Begin, which is the sixth track on the band's 2007 album, Riot. Thus, this is One for the Road on RTHK Radio 3. 43 minutes past 12 is the current time. And speaking of the band from Tennessee, from Franklin, Tennessee, on RTHK Radio 3, this is So Saturday with myself, Jeff Chung. I'm here till 3 p.m.
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0: that, the band from Franklin, Tennessee, from the album Brand New Eyes, released all the way back in 2009 as a final track of that said album on RTHK Radio 3. The time at the moment, 12:47 in the afternoon.
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2: Hey there, you there. This is Robin Ewing from Feeling Kinda Sunday. On this week's show, I'm doing a special tribute to the music of Dolly Parton. From her early days in 1970s Nashville, right through to 2026 as a global superstar. You'll also hear some fantastic covers of Dolly's songs from soul music legends, country singers, and even a soul jazz trio who made her songs their own. Tune in to Feeling Kinda Sunday this weekend, right after the news at 2, and we'll celebrate a remarkable life in music together, here on Radio 3.
3: As the working day draws to an end, join me, Simon Wilson, and let's kick back and enjoy a sundowner and unwind together. We'll play a few tunes and crack a joke or two. The sun goes down. Monday to

The Fray, released back in March earlier this year from the album A Light That Waits. This one, Marcus Mumford, the frontman of Mumford & Sons, part of a solo project. 52 minutes past 12, or 8 minutes to 1 on RTHK Radio 3.

from the album called Self-Titled, released in 2022 on RTHK Radio 3, our penultimate song for this hour of the program. I am here to... Let's try that again. I am here till 3 p.m. this Saturday, Avo. It is the 29th of August, 2026. 5 minutes left in the hour. We're going to be ending this particular hour with Gregory Alan Isakov. Change of pace before we head over to the news at 1 with Ben Che. This one, San Luis.

0: RTHK, the news at 1 with Ben Che, the top stories. Over 2,000 rescue workers are deployed in China's Xizang. Education Secretary Christine Choi says authorities are closely monitoring textbook prices. And mainland researchers complete a landmark laser communications test between Earth and the Moon. Rescue work continues in China's Xizang Autonomous Region after Wednesday's mudslide in the China-Nepal border region. Mainland officials say 7 people have died and 554 remain missing. Earlier, broadcaster CCTV reported that the water level on a barrier lake formed by piles of debris had dropped. Yesterday, concerns about an overflow and possible further flooding downstream had led to a pause. Robert Kemp has more.
1: Over 2,000 rescue workers and 86 specialists have been deployed to the disaster area. Using specialized equipment, they have been checking for geological hazards on the surrounding slopes, roads and other important areas. 5-person monitoring post has been set up to keep the barrier lake under constant observation and guard against potential secondary disasters. In addition, just over a kilometer of road has been cleared and reopened to traffic.
0: Meanwhile, Chief Executive John Lee says the government has earmarked $50 million from the Disaster Relief Fund for those affected by the mudslide. Expressing his condolences, he said in a social media post that the fund's advisory committee would handle the funding application promptly. Over the border in Nepal, authorities say the death toll has now risen to 626. That's according to a statement issued by the police. Education Secretary Christine Choi here in Hong Kong says authorities are closely monitoring textbook prices. This comes after Education Bureau data showed a 3.6% rise for the coming school year. A local newspaper also recently reported that a full set of books for a student starting secondary school could cost up to $7,000. While Choi noted that the government provides textbook subsidies for low-income families, she rejected calls to lower the eligibility threshold or reinstate the non-means-tested $2,500 student grant scrapped in the 2025-26 school year. She was speaking on RTHK.
2: We want to provide targeted support to families who are genuinely in need. After all, resources aren't infinite. If we grant subsidies to every student without any vetting, we don't believe that's an effective use of resources, nor does it properly help students and families who truly require assistance.
0: The government is reminding wrongful court owners that the deadline for accepting a buyout offer will expire at 5 p.m. on Monday. Officials said owners have to sign their acceptance letters and submit it by post or by hand to the Housing Authority headquarters in Ho Man Tin before the deadline. Yesterday, Housing Secretary Winnie Ho said those who missed the deadline would miss the opportunity to participate in the government's long-term rehousing arrangements for the fire-ravaged estate. Mainland researchers have completed a landmark laser communications test between Earth and the Moon. That's according to the Technology and Engineering Center for Space Utilization at the Chinese Academy of Sciences. It's hoped the development will

0: provide a new high-speed data transmission route for future lunar missions. Elvis Yu reports.
1: After more than a year of in-orbit testing, the team successfully established a two-way laser communication link across a distance of over 400,000 kilometers. The development marks an expansion of China's space laser communications from low Earth orbit into deep space. Compared with traditional microwave communications, laser technology offers faster speeds, greater bandwidth, stronger security, and more compact hardware. However, it also means overcoming challenges such as beam alignment, signal weakness, and transmission speed.
0: U.S. President Donald Trump has announced the creation of a space academy to train future civilian and military recruits. Speaking at the International Space Station Control Room in Houston, Trump announced the move to astronauts on the station.
2: We're going to do a very special academy, and whether it's West Point, Annapolis, the Coast Guard Academy, if you look at the Air Force Academy, we're going to have an academy for what you people do. Everybody in this room would be excited. And it'll be at the same level. I said, it has to be at the same level. If we're going to do it, it has to be at that very high level. Those are among the hardest schools to get into in the whole country. I would say almost at the top. And that's what we want.
0: And the weather forecast for this afternoon tonight, very hot with sunny periods, a few showers and isolated thunderstorms this afternoon. Right now, 32 degrees Celsius to humidity 73%. RTHK, the time has just gone 5 minutes past one. Transport Minister Mabel Chan says the government will not set a cap on the number of ride-hailing licenses issued to companies. But speaking on commercial radio, she said those applying would have to be financially sound.
3: We have required paid-up capital of no less than $50 million. According to our initial estimation, this will enable the companies to maintain operations for at least half a year. We believe the initial capital investment is a fundamental requirement. Following the initial cost, the companies may scale up their operations to ensure their operations and finances in Hong Kong are sustainable.
0: Chan also said more than 9,000 drivers had signed up for a new combined written test for taxis and ride-hailing vehicles. On transport support for the new Huanggang Port border crossing, Chan said buses would be arranged for those arriving in Hong Kong during public holiday peak hours.
3: We hope there could be short-haul shuttle bus routes to take inbound travelers crossing the Huanggang port to nearby areas, such as Tuen Mun, Tai Po, and other places, as we hope to disperse the crowds as quickly as possible. After multiple drills, we, as well as bus operators, hope to keep improving in this area.
0: To business news, U.S. Fed Chairman Kevin Warsh says high inflation in the U.S. economy is concerning, adding he would be hard-pressed to describe current financial conditions as restrictive. That was seen as a potential hint that interest rate hikes could be on the way. He made the comments as he opened a central bankers' meeting in Jackson Hole, Wyoming.
4: There should be no misunderstanding. The Fed's price stability objective of 2%, as measured by the PCE price index, is a firm, fixed target. Let me be equally clear about another aspect of this objective. Price stability is not self-executing, nor is inflation necessarily mean reverting. It's the Fed's job to deliver stable prices, no excuses.
0: The Fed has missed its long-term 2% target for inflation for more than 5 years. U.S. President Donald Trump says his administration has entered a sweeping agreement with Venezuela that, if realized, could give the U.S. access to vast amounts of Venezuela's untapped oil reserves at cost. Elvis Yu reports.
1: In a social media post, U.S. President Donald Trump said the agreement was negotiated by Secretary of State Marco Rubio, Defense Secretary Pete Hegseth, and Venezuela's acting president, Delcy Rodriguez. In a statement, Caracas said the deal involves the development of 17 fields with a proven potential of 65 billion barrels of oil. He said the agreement could draw $100 billion in investments into Venezuela's oil industry and yield over $209 billion in taxes. Posting on Telegram, Rodriguez predicted the deal would have a significant impact on the nation's revival.
0: To sports and in football, Manchester City's Ryan Cherki and Erling Haaland both struck twice as their side strolled to a 4-1 win away to Crystal Palace to notch their second successive Premier League win. Palace's goal followed a Yeremy Pino free kick. Manchester United are under no illusions that they need to bounce back after their surprise 2-0 loss last week to newly promoted Hull City. They're hosting newly promoted Ipswich tomorrow in the first home game of the season. Here is United boss Michael Carrick.
5: We want a good performance and a win, obviously. No, first home game of the season is really is the one we look forward to, and the support is coming, and it's massively looking forward to the game. You know, I think we had a setback last week, and we want to get back to playing well and winning football matches. Another tough game again. They obviously had a big result last week as well, so it'll be another challenge for us. But yeah, massively looking forward to it.
0: Right now, the very hot weather warning and the amber heat stress at work warning are both in effect. 32 degrees Celsius, the relative humidity 73%. The news from RTHK.

The band from Reykjavik, Iceland, Kaleo, from their newest remaster release of the AB album from earlier this year. Still No Good, a new single as part of that album. The original album released in 2016.

So this is the 10th anniversary deluxe edition of that said album. This is So Saturday with myself, Jeff Chung. This is RTHK Radio 3. Time at the moment, 13, coming up to 14 minutes past 1. A bit more of the Icelandic band before we move on. This one, Hey Gringo. On RTHK Radio 3.

Kaleo, the Icelandic blues rock band. On RTHK Radio 3, this one from the album Surface Sounds, track number 6, Hey Gringo. This is So Saturday with myself, Jeff Chung. This Saturday Avo, it is 18 minutes past 1 this Saturday afternoon. The UV index still at 10, which means the SPF 50s should be out. Skin cancer, my friends, no joke.

0: let you go. Sons of Legion with Runnin', released in 2021. This is So Saturday with myself, Jeff Chung. I'm here until 3 p.m. Quick reminder, sports break coming up after myself, and then Simon's Rolled Gold from 4 to 6 this Saturday Avo, right here on
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2: 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During and after inclement weather, keep away from trees.
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Another one from the up and coming Vincent William. Released last year, Happy Recluse. An RTHK Radio 3, a bit of an oasis, a bit of a mishmash. If you know, do let me know. Write to me. On RTHK Radio 3, Vincent William with Happy Recluse. Another one from the Mancunian Band.

It's Oasis, the band from Manchester, from the album Morning Glory, I believe, on RTHK Radio 3. 33 minutes past 1 is the current time. And this is So Saturday with myself, Jeff Chuck. It is the 29th of August, 2026. Excuse the voice crack. Hope you're having a lovely day so far, ladies and gentlemen, friends and fans, non-binary friends, whatever you may be doing, wherever you may be. And it is time for me to cosplay as Freddy the Weatherman once again on this station, on this net. Well, the observatory says it'll be very hot with sun.

that's for the storm chasers out there. At the observatory at the moment, though, 33 Celsius and the relative humidity at 69%. My beloved app, AccuWeather, says the real feel outside at the moment is 42 Celsius. So make sure you are well hydrated as well. The very hot weather warning in force. The heat stress at work warning currently at amber, and the UV index still at 10. So make sure you've got your sunscreen on. Ladies and gentlemen, friends and fans, that has been my time playing cosplaying as Freddy the Weatherman.

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That song called Tokyo.

Story of the year there from the album Wolves with Can Anybody Hear Me? This one from their latest album, the band from Dublin, Ireland, The User's Guide to Being Human.

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Track number 4 from the newest album, The Wilt to Live, Part 1. This one, Our Future Leaders with Inadequate, as a penultimate song of the hour. This is So Saturday with myself, Jeff Chung, the Satriavo. 8 minutes left in this hour on RTHK Radio 3.

An up-and-coming band from Florida in the U.S. of A. Blending in modern guitar sounds with the vibes from the 90s and 2000s. One last song for the hour. Ex-Ambassadors, the band from Ithaca, upstate New York. Don't Stay.

0: RTHK, the news at 2 with Ben Che. Rescue work continues in China's Xizang Autonomous Region after Wednesday's mudslide in the China-Nepal border region. Mainland officials say 7 people have died and 554 remain missing. Earlier, broadcaster CCTV reported that the water level on a barrier lake formed by piles of debris had dropped. Yesterday, concerns about an overflow and possible further flooding downstream had led to a pause. Robert Kemp has more.
1: Over 2,000 rescue workers and 86 specialists have been deployed to the disaster area. Using specialized equipment, they have been checking for geological hazards on the surrounding slopes, roads, and other important areas. A 5-person monitoring post has been set up to keep the barrier lake under constant observation and guard against potential secondary disasters. In addition, just over a kilometer of road has been cleared and reopened to traffic.
0: Meanwhile, Chief Executive John Lee says the government has earmarked $50 million from the Disaster Relief Fund for those affected by the mudslide. Expressing his condolences, he said in a social media post that the fund's advisory committee would handle the funding application promptly. Over the border in Nepal, the death toll has now risen to 626. That's according to the country's disaster authority, quoting figures from 10 a.m. The National Disaster Risk Reduction and Management Authority also said that 2,426 people were still missing. Locally, Education Secretary Christine Choi says authorities are closely monitoring textbook prices. This comes after Education Bureau data showed a 3.6% rise for the coming school year. A local newspaper also recently reported that a full set of books for a student starting secondary school could cost up to $7,000. While Choi noted that the government provides textbook subsidies for low-income families, she rejected calls to lower the eligibility threshold or reinstate the non-means-tested $2,500 student grant scrapped in the 2025-26 school year. She was speaking on RTHK.
2: We want to provide targeted support to families who are genuinely in need. After all, resources aren't infinite. If we grant subsidies to every student without any vetting, we don't believe that's an effective use of resources, nor does it properly help students and families who truly require assistance.
0: The government is reminding Wangfuk Court owners that the deadline for accepting a buyout offer will expire at 5 p.m. on Monday. Officials said owners have to sign their acceptance letters and submit it by post or by hand to the Housing Authority headquarters in Ho Man Tin before the deadline. Mainland researchers have completed a landmark laser communications test between Earth and the Moon. That's according to the Technology and Engineering Center for Space Utilization at the Chinese Academy of Sciences. It's hoped the development will provide a new high-speed data transmission route for future lunar missions. Elvis Yu reports.
3: After more than a year of in-orbit testing, the team successfully established a two-way laser communication link across a distance of over 400,000 kilometers. The development marks an expansion of China's space laser communications from low Earth orbit into deep space. Compared with traditional microwave communications, laser technology offers faster speeds, greater bandwidth, stronger security, and more compact hardware. However, it also means overcoming challenges such as beam alignment, signal weakness, and transmission speed.
0: U.S. President Donald Trump says his administration has entered a sweeping agreement with Venezuela that, if realized, could give the U.S. access to vast amounts of Venezuela's untapped oil reserves at cost. Elvis Yu reports.
3: In a social media post, U.S. President Donald Trump said the agreement was negotiated

0: by Secretary of State Marco Rubio, Defense Secretary Pete Hegseth, and Venezuela's acting president Delcy Rodriguez. In a statement, Caracas said the deal involves the development of 17 fields with a proven potential of 65 billion barrels of oil. He said the agreement could draw $100 billion in investment into Venezuela's oil industry and yield over $209 billion in taxes. Posting on Telegram, Rodriguez predicted the deal would have a significant impact on the nation's revival.
1: Right now, 32 degrees Celsius, the humidity 70%. The news from RTHK.
2: 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Yeah.

From his upcoming album, My Midwest Best. This is a program favorite, Morris Knox, or Knox Morris, on RTHK Radio 3 from Dayton, Ohio. These are some of just the teases he's released. 4340 is the one a little while ago. 4340, a reference to running 40 yards in 4.3 seconds, which is elite pace of an American football player. And the one you just heard after the after party on RTHK Radio 3. That was track number 3 from his upcoming album, My Midwest Best. This is So Saturday with myself, Jeff Chung. Welcome, welcome. I'm here until 3 p.m. I'm here most Saturday afternoons. Once again, I'm not here next week. My apologies, but I think I've earned a well-deserved break, don't you think? Voila and Kellen Quinn in the meantime with Nevergreen.

0: That was Voila and Kellen Quinn with Nevergreen. This one also, well, not from their album, The Will to Live. From the album, The Cure for Breathing, track number one, released in 2023 on my birthday, August 11th. On RTHK Radio 3, the time right now, nearly quarter past two.
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5: 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Oh, so familiar, from the 70s. But what is it? 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
8: My name's Jeff.

halfway point of this hour of the program. So Saturday with myself, Jeff Chung, this Saturday Avo on the 29th of August, 2026. It is 24 minutes past 2 in the afternoon. Stay the Night, released in 2012, featuring Hayley Williams. It's a song you just heard, the one a little while before that, featuring Logic and Sam Harris from X-Ambassadors with Transmission. On RTHK Radio 3, a quick reminder, from 3 to 4, you'll be joined by Carlos Escueda and Pete Laverick for a sports break. And from 4 to 6, Simon Wilson with Simon's Rolled Gold.

featuring Tove Lo, the singer-songwriter from Sweden, on RTHK Radio 3 from the album A Head Full of Dreams, track number 6 on that record. Time right now, coming up to 2:30 on this Saturday afternoon. One final time for this week, I'll be playing the role of Freddy the Weatherman, Freddy and Family now. On RTHK Radio 3, a quick look at the weather forecast. It'll be very hot, apparently, with sunny periods and a few showers and isolated thunderstorms in the afternoon. In other news, water is wet. Mainly cloudy tonight with more showers in some areas later on. There will be some light winds. The observatory says that the outlook will be... there will be some occasional showers in the next couple of days, and it'll be windier midweek next week. For the storm chasers out there, winds are weak over Guangdong at the moment. A broad trough of low pressure is bringing showers to the coastal areas and the northern part of the South China Sea. At noon, Tropical Depression Sodel was centered around 200 kilometers south-southwest of Nanchang. That one. For the storm chasers out there. At the observatory at the moment, 32 Celsius, the relative humidity, 76%. My beloved app, AccuWeather, says the real feel outside, currently around 42 Celsius, which isn't great. The UV index at 6, but still keep your SPF 50 plus on at all times. The very hot weather warning is in force, and the heat stress at work warning is still at amber.

featured in the trailer of the 2010 reboot of the video game series Medal of Honor. Track number 12 or 14 on their album A Thousand Suns, Linkin Park with The Catalyst, released in 2010 on RTHK Radio 3. So Saturday with myself, Jeff Chung, this Saturdayavo. I'm here until 3 p.m. And also a quick reminder that I'm not going to be here next week. I've earned a well-deserved break for at least just a day. Oh, yeah. This one from the newest album from the band from Dublin, Ireland, The Script, Scars Align.

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1: 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Staying within the British Isles, Biffy Clyro, Dearest Amygdala.

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2: 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The Phase 4 application includes 4 projects in Kai Tak, Ma An Shan, and Tuen Mun, with intake starting in the third quarter this year. 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Eligible households will receive a removal allowance of up to $13,000. If you have urgent housing needs, apply now.
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6: Hey there, you there. This is Robin Ewing from Feeling Kinda Sunday. 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
8: Plus we'll have Sabrina Carpenter, the Sugar Hill Gang, Celine Dion, Bad Company, Randy Edelman, Leslie Gore, and our mystery TV theme tune is this one. Oh, so familiar, from the 70s. But what is it? Do you have any clues? We will reveal all this Sunday lunchtime from 12 noon, right here on Radio 3.

0: from Towson, Maryland, and RTHK Radio 3, All Time Low. From the album Butterflies, released last year, track number one. All right, back to back from the main.
1: I was young.
0: A brief commercial break. And then on to 3:31. I've got a surprise track at the end of this program. Relevant for all the happenings in the world.

Office from their latest album, Joy Next Door. On RTHK Radio 3, which was a bit of an intermission song, if you will. Coming up to 7 minutes to three. Thanks for letting me keep you company this Saturday, Avo. Coming up after my program, after the news at three, sports break with Carlos Escueta and Pete Laverick.

3:31 from the band from Arizona, despite their namesake, from the album Joy Next Door, track number 6, released in April earlier this year on RTHK Radio 3. This one for someone who needs a little dictionary reading. You know who you are. Kaylee Rose with the song Cheating to see us off of the program.

0: RTHK, the news at 3 with Peter Caveos. Rescue work continues in China's Xinjiang Autonomous Region after Wednesday's mudslide in the China-Nepal border region. Mainland officials say 7 people have died and 554 remain missing. Earlier, broadcaster CCTV reported that the water level on a barrier lake formed by piles of debris had dropped. Yesterday, concerns about an overflow and possible further flooding downstream had led to a pause. Robert Kemp has more.
1: Over 2,000 rescue workers and 86 specialists have been deployed to the disaster area. Using specialized equipment, they have been checking for geological hazards on the surrounding slopes, roads, and other important areas. A 5-person monitoring post has been set up to keep the barrier lake under constant observation and guard against potential secondary disasters. In addition, just over a kilometer of road has been cleared and reopened to traffic.
0: Meanwhile, Chief Executive John Lee says the government has earmarked $50 million from the Disaster Relief Fund for those affected by the mudslide. Expressing his condolences, he said in a social media post that the fund's advisory committee would handle the funding application promptly. Over the border in Nepal, the death toll has now risen to 626. That's according to the country's disaster authority, quoting figures from 10 a.m. The National Disaster Risk Reduction and Management Authority also said that 2,426 people were still missing. Education Secretary Christine Choi says authorities are closely monitoring textbook prices. This comes after Education Bureau data showed a 3.6% rise for the coming school year. A local newspaper also recently reported that a full set of books for a student starting secondary school could cost up to $7,000. While Choi noted that the government provides textbook subsidies for low-income families, she rejected calls to lower the eligibility threshold or reinstate the non-means-tested $2,500 student grant scrapped in the 2025 to 2026 school year. She was speaking on RTHK.
2: We want to provide targeted support to families who are genuinely in need. After all, resources aren't infinite. If we grant subsidies to every student without any vetting, we don't believe that's an effective use of resources, nor does it properly help students and families who truly require assistance.
0: The government is reminding Wong Fu Court owners that the deadline for accepting a buyout offer will expire at 5 p.m. on Monday. Officials said owners have to sign their acceptance letters and submit it by post or by hand to the Housing Authority headquarters in Ho Man Tin before the deadline. Mainland researchers have completed a landmark laser communications test between Earth and the Moon. That's according to the Technology and Engineering Center for Space Utilization and the Chinese Academy of Sciences. It's hoped that the development will provide a new high-speed data transmission route for future lunar missions. Elvis Yu reports.
3: After more than a year of in-orbit testing, the team successfully established a two-way laser communication link across a distance of over 400,000 kilometers. The development marks an expansion of China's space laser communications from low Earth orbit into deep space. Compared with traditional microwave communications, laser technology offers faster speeds, greater bandwidth, stronger security, and more compact hardware. However, it also means overcoming challenges such as beam alignment, signal weakness, and transmission speed.
0: Overseas, U.S. President Donald Trump says his administration has entered a sweeping agreement with Venezuela that, if realized, could give the U.S. access to vast amounts of Venezuela's untapped oil reserves at cost. Once again, Elvis Yu.
3: In a social media post, U.S. President Donald Trump said the agreement was negotiated by Secretary of State Marco Rubio, Defense Secretary Pete Hegseth, and Venezuela's acting president Delcy Rodriguez. In a statement, Caracas said the deal involves the development of 17 fields with a proven potential of 65 billion barrels of oil. He said the agreement could draw $100 billion U.S. in investments into Venezuela's oil industry and yield over $209 billion in taxes. Posting on Telegram, Rodriguez predicted the deal would have a significant impact on the nation's revival.
0: And a look at the weather forecast for this afternoon and tonight. Very hot with sunny periods, a few showers and isolated thunderstorms in the afternoon. Mainly cloudy tonight, more showers in some areas. The outlook, occasional showers in the next couple days, windier midweek. Next week. Currently, the temperature is 32 degrees Celsius at the observatory. We have a relative humidity of around 77%. There is a very hot weather warning currently in effect, and the heat stress at work warning is currently set for amber. The news from RTHK.

0: Hello and welcome along to Sports Break. This is Carlos Escuera here with you.
1: And I'm Pete Laverick. Thank you for joining us today. Very glad that you are here with us.
0: All right, this week with the English Premier League officially back in full swing, I linked up with football commentator Spencer Robinson as we talk the biggest surprises and upsets of the first match week out of 38.
2: Opening day defeat for Manchester United. Opening day delight for Hull City. The Tigers are back in the big time. And how? A headline-making victory that will live long in the memory in these parts.
0: As well as the most thrilling games that went down to the wire.
2: City begin the Maresca era with a win. The final score, City 2, Bournemouth 1.
1: Later, Formula One is finally back after a long summer break, and boy, did we miss it. And in case you couldn't catch the action at last weekend's Dutch Grand Prix, this is how it ended.
3: Lando Norris brilliantly wins the Dutch Grand Prix. Back-to-back Grand Prix victory in Formula One for the world champion, who is accessing the very most of his talent.
1: All that and more coming right up, but first let's head to Carlos's chat with football commentator Spencer Robinson for all things English Premier League.
0: All right, Spencer Robinson, welcome back to the show. It's good to have you on again. It's been a while, but then last time we spoke, we were talking ahead of the Premier League, and now we are one week out of 38 done in the Premier League, and it's been nothing short of a surprise or of a big result. So the most recent one was the Chelsea and Fulham one, and that was a bit of a roller coaster one. What do you make of that one?
4: Well, the whole weekend, what a dramatic start to the Premier League season. I guess everything that we've come to expect over the years, and just exemplifying why it is such a popular product around the world. And as you say, culminating last night in the West London derby, yeah. Fulham against Chelsea. I have to admit, I didn't get up to watch that one, but I've read a lot about it and heard a few people talking about it. And by all accounts, Chelsea were hugely impressive. And I think living up to a lot of people's beliefs that with Xabi Alonso now at the helm, they're really going to be probably the biggest threat to Arsenal this season, factoring in that they've not got European competition, so their players are going to be fresh. And I think, again, they underlined what an amazing, talented team going forward they have. And, you know, that front three of obviously Palmer, Pedro, and the new boy, Morgan Rogers, is arguably, you know, the best in the league. And I think we can expect Chelsea under Alonso and with those players in the team to be really expansive in the way they play. I think they're going to score a lot of goals. I think they're going to be very entertaining. There is still a question mark about the defense, and particularly I know a lot of Chelsea fans who aren't particularly keen on their goalkeeper, and they'd love to see in the next 7-8 days before this transfer window closes Chelsea investing in a new keeper. Again, there's a lot of talk that Emi Martinez, the Argentina goalkeeper who is desperate to leave Aston Villa, he's believed to be on the short list. And I think if Chelsea can recruit a really world-class number one, they are going to be a serious threat this season, no doubt about it.
0: And you had Xabi Alonso at the helm now, who obviously was touted to go to Liverpool, amongst other places as well. But then he ended up where he is now at Stamford Bridge. One game does not tell the whole story, right? Because we have a lot of ways to go. But what do you make of Xabi Alonso as a manager and the way that he kind of set his goals out, even if it was a very close game?
4: Yeah. Look, I was a huge fan of his when he was playing at Liverpool. Such an educated midfielder, fabulous vision. I used to think there were a lot of similarities between him and Cesc Fabregas. And it's no coincidence to me that both of those guys have gone into management and have very quickly reached a top stage,

0: Fabregas now in Italy, but many people predicting he'll be in the Premier League soon. And Alonso, who, of course, had that unbelievable unbeaten season in Germany when he dethroned Bayern Munich. He had a bit of an ill-fated spell at Real Madrid, but I think Chelsea have done wonderfully to recruit him. He's just a man who has this aura about him, and I think he will get the respect of the players, of the fans. I know Chelsea fans have been very disappointed and upset by their previous two or three managerial appointments. I think this time they've got it right, and as I say, when you factor in that they're not playing in Europe, they're going to have plenty of time on the training field, less likely to have injury worries. They've already got a deep squad. It's going to be fascinating, as I say, between now and the end of the transfer window closing, if they do any more business, particularly in defence. But Alonso, yeah, he's the real deal. Liverpool fans, I know they like Areola, their new manager, but again, I think they would have given a preference, and given Alonso's past playing career at Liverpool, they would have loved him to go there.
1: Yeah, I mean, speaking of Liverpool, that was another game that happened in the first match week, and that was a 2-2 draw with, you know, at Newcastle at St. James's Park. Obviously, Areola, that was it was a point for him. Preseason was a pretty solid showing, but then his first managerial match in charge of the club, the real deal. And I think he's it'll take a while, but what do you make of Areola for his part in his first game at Liverpool?
0: Again, you know, another Spaniard, and there's this huge Spanish armada now in the Premier League of managers. And again, he, when you look at the record he had at Bournemouth with the resources he had there, there was a good case for him being manager of the year last season. And I think they got a deserved draw at Newcastle. I mean, they left it late with that penalty, and I have to say, I think it was a clear penalty. And Szoboszlai, wow, what an unbelievably cool finish in that atmosphere to put that away. And it was really no more than they deserved. And of course, it's extended Areola's run now. I think, is he 19, 20 games unbeaten in the Premier League, if you go back to his Bournemouth days? And, you know, I think Liverpool showed a lot of grit. And I think, encouragingly for them, they showed also that there's a huge room for improvement. You know, they're still not quite gelling. They've got the new players coming in. I think Isak was obviously a disappointment going back to Newcastle and incurring the wrath and the ire of
1: They had some choice words. It's a very, very choice reaction.
0: No, they absolutely did. But look, he's a truly world-class finisher, and I think he will come good. I think Fabian Wurz, again, we haven't seen the best of him yet. He's clearly an incredible talent. And I think if you get those two really pulling things together, Liverpool will again be firing very soon. But, you know, they've got a few injury problems too. And I know in midfield there's talk about, are they going to recruit or bolster that before the end of the transfer window? There's still talk that Barcola may come. You know, ridiculous fee again. I think 150 million euros or something.
1: Higher and higher.
0: Yeah, it is. I think it was a good start. Let's give credit to Newcastle as well. You know, they had the spine of their team really ripped out of them during the closed season. You know, they lost Tonali, they lost Gomez, they've lost Gordon. They've got this new manager who's come in, who's got no experience of the Premier League. And they put up a really good fight. And I think, you know, Carlos, we also need to acknowledge it was a very emotional day. Those who support either Liverpool or Newcastle will obviously know very well about Kevin Keegan, the great player and manager who passed away just a month 2 months ago, and there was a minute silence at the start, and some fantastic cheering from both sets of fans. And you know, I remember Keegan as a great player, and I remember him as a fabulous manager who really put the accent on attack. And I think he'd have enjoyed that game. You know, it was end to end, fabulous goals, great action, and in the end, it could have gone either way. But I think a share of the spoils on that day in memory of Kevin Keegan was probably a good result for everyone.
1: It was a good result. I mean, like, you know, it's the first game of the season for both teams, and that's at the end of the day, that's what sport is all about. You know, you want to bring people together, put aside all the, you know, rivalries and differences, and you know, there was a nice little moment for them to cherish that. But you know, on the pitch, it needs a lot of work, obviously, but then off the pitch, it's good to see that, you know, the fans coming together in remembrance of that. But I want to shift gears to the what I should say was the biggest upset, the biggest shock of the week, and that's the newcomers. Hull, completely wiped out against they completely wiped out Man United 2-0. I don't know what to say. I really don't.
0: Well, I think you're like a lot of Man U fans, absolutely speechless. And you know, we get carried away now with any of the big teams have one defeat. It's a crisis. But it was a very worrying start for Manchester United. You know, there's been so much goodwill towards Michael Carrick since he came in and did a great job last year. You know, everyone thought in their pre-season was good, and with more time to gel the players, you know, he's got his new look midfield there now. And I think we all expected a huge amount more from United. You know, what we've got to highlight, Carlos, again, is though, you know, Hull were written off, and I think people were predicting Hull will get the fewest points ever in the Premier League this season, even worse than Wolves
1: Straight back
0: last
1: to the
0: year.
1: championship.
0: Yeah, absolutely. And look, I think it just goes to show that on any given day, any team can beat another
1: And
0: one.
1: that's what you said the last time we spoke as well, right? That anything could happen.
0: Absolutely. And that's one of the great things about the Premier League that does make it slightly unpredictable. Obviously, over the course of 38 games and 8, 9 months, the top teams will come out. But that doesn't mean that they aren't susceptible. You know, they go away to these stadiums where the fans are passionate. They're right on top of the ground, the noise, the atmosphere. It can be very intimidating. And it shows you if you're just slightly off below your best, you can really be punished. And again, fantastic credit to Hull. They really deserve the win. You know, in terms of the stats, I think they only had less than 30% possession. But in reality, they very rarely look like conceding.
1: Yeah,
0: You know,
1: 28% possession,
0: was it
1: 28%,
0: 28? Yep.
1: 72% for Man United.
0: Yeah, I mean,
1: That's wild.
0: that's a phenomenal statistic. But, you know, they took their chances from set pieces when they came in. Again, United looking surprisingly weak in those situations, where, again, interestingly, a lot of people, United fans who previously were critical of Casemiro, how slow and how not gelling for the team, they're now crying at his loss and that he hasn't been replaced properly because he was, in many ways, he marshaled them at defensive set pieces and attacking set pieces. And he made huge contributions, both scoring goals and defending goals when he was back at free kick. So again, I think it's a very early wake-up call. Interesting that Carrick is saying, you know, stay calm. We've got still a lot of things that are happening, and maybe again bringing in one or two more players before the transfer window closes. But you know, you can't afford to have two or three bad results to start with. You can get away with one or maybe two, and you know, it makes their game at the weekend when they're at home to Ipswich absolutely critical. And you know, they'd have been rubbing their hands at the start of the season when their first two games are against newly promoted teams and thinking, you know, we're going to get 6 points on the board here, improve our goal difference, really get off to a flying start. And you know, having lost now at Haaland, lost badly, We'll see. Again, it was very interesting seeing Marcus Rashford come on in that second half, and he's divided opinion among Man U fans whether he should come back or not. I think he's made it clear he wanted to stay at Barcelona. That didn't happen, so he's back at United now. And people are saying, should United at this stage be relying on Luke Shaw and Rashford?

0: coming down that left side, like things were 3 4 years ago when again United weren't winning trophies. So no, it's a troubling start for them, and one that really ramps up the pressure for them for this weekend's game.
1: Yeah, which is against another newly promoted team, Ipswich. So we'll have to see if the alarm bells are truly worth, listening to, or if Carrick, as he says, has it all under control and there's no reason for alarm, no cause for alarm. But another Manchester team, Man City, last year's runners-up, the opposite result, 2-1 over Bournemouth.
0: Yeah, but again, what a dramatic game that
1: They
0: was.
1: could have lost that one. They should have,
0: Well,
1: actually.
0: they were 1-0 down at half time, and Bournemouth, again, under new management like so many of the teams, but they played well. They still got some really good individuals and they gelled together, and they were still 1-0 up with about 10 minutes to go, I think less than 10 minutes to go, and City had missed a few chances. I don't know if you saw Erling Haaland with his
1: New haircut?
0: rather
1: Yep.
0: severe new haircut.
1: Oh, it was all over my Instagram, man. It was one of the first things I saw. I was like, this has got to be AI. This has got to be AI.
0: Well, he missed very uncharacteristically. He missed a chance. Gaye missed a good chance from a corner,
1: It's the
0: and
1: hair.
0: it really looked like again Maresca was going to be under huge pressure, not winning his first game, or maybe even the unthinkable of losing, having taken over from Pep. City came back. They equalized with 5 minutes to go. Gaye, and it was this really strange lapse from Bournemouth, the corner kick. No one picked Gaye up. Free header from 7 8 yards, and he buried it. And you kind of sensed then, even though there was just 5 minutes in injury time to go, that City would have one more chance. And sure enough, it came. They took it. Again, it was dramatic because the linesman's flag went up for offside. I
1: Yeah.
0: have to say, I saw it and instantly I said no. He looked onside to me. And sure enough, VAR made the right call that he was. But again, I think you could tell from the sense of relief among the City fans and the City players and Maresca himself that that was a bit of a get out of jail
1: Yeah,
0: card
1: exactly.
0: and a very lucky start, if you want, to the
1: Yeah.
0: season, and one which they hope will maybe be a good omen for them going forward and will give them the momentum to really charge ahead. And there's talk now that I think they're buying this Moroccan boy Boudaoui for 95 million, so he will be coming in. I think they've just signed another winger. So again, they're still doing business, they're still strengthening that squad, and inevitably they will be in contention this season. I
1: Oh,
0: mean, they've
1: definitely,
0: still
1: yeah.
0: got so many great players.
1: Right. And Spencer, one of the things we talked about as well with City is that Pep is obviously, after 10 years, it's not easy shoes to fill, right? For a guy like Pep. And Enzo has been having a very turbulent preseason, but preseason obviously kind of like a pretext as to what to expect. But I think, exactly as you said, it's a get out of jail free card. And obviously, City were here in Hong Kong a couple of weeks ago, and they ended up losing that game, and that was Enzo's first game in charge of the club in Hong Kong. But then I guess it doesn't matter because he won the first game in the actual Premier League. So it
0: Absolutely.
1: is a big relief for everyone over at Man City. But Spurs not so much. I want to say Spurs not so much. 3-0 to Brentford, picking up right where they left off last season.
0: Yeah, again, it was a very bizarre one. Deserbi came in at the end of last season and rescued them from relegation with five or six games to go. And again, I think they've invested more money than any other team
1: So
0: over
1: much
0: the
1: money.
0: summer.
1: Gosh.
0: 200 million, and there's
1: Yeah.
0: talk of Savinho and another guy coming in. I think we should take it to 300, 350 million. And we really thought with Tonali and Fernandes now at the spine and Van Hek in defence that they would come out all guns blazing this season. And again, some people even tipping that they were looking good to have a top four place, get into the Champions League. Well, it may still happen, but they're going to have to turn things around quickly. And you know, again, it was a little bit like, I guess, the whole game, and we focused.

0: focus on the fact that Man U lost, that Spurs lost. But again, credit to Brentford, who have been punching above their weight, you know, ever since they came back to the Premier League. And a lot of people said when Thomas Frank left at the start of last season to go to Tottenham, that it would be the beginning of the end and that they'd go in decline. They lost a few of their top players, and that they would be serious contenders for relegation. And they defied the odds last year. And again, based on some of the beautiful football they actually played against Tottenham, you know, you could see them again challenging for a top eight place and a European place. And remember, I mean, it could have been even worse for Tottenham. Brentford missed a penalty. They had a couple of other chances. So it really could have been a hugely embarrassing defeat. In the end, 3-0 is bad enough. But again, huge pressure now on De Zerbi and Tottenham when they entertain Newcastle on Saturday. You know, they had a shocking record at their home ground last season. It was almost like they froze playing in front of their home fans. And it really is going to be a nervy game, I think, against Newcastle. Tonali, of course, playing against his former club. A fascinating scenario, and already, you know, only the second game into the season.
1: It's already,
0: some of these clubs and managers already under pretty severe pressure.
1: Well, we love drama, don't we? You know, we love, don't we? We love, you know, a little bit of, you know, keep us on the edge of our seats, even if it's only match week coming up to two this weekend out of 38. Plenty more time to go, but then we cannot not have this conversation and not talk about the reigning English champs, who are Arsenal, and their first game. Was it any of us surprised to see them 3-0 over Coventry, the newcomers again?
0: No, I don't think it was a surprise. I mean, you know, I've been around long enough, Carlos, to have seen a lot of banana skins on opening day of the season when the champions have played newly promoted teams. And there's obviously the factor of complacency against the new team coming in, who are obviously fired up and who want to make their mark. I think especially there was a little bit of concern this year because we had the World Cup. So obviously the spine of Arsenal's team, you know, Rice and Saka and Eze, and they'd been away at the World Cup and hadn't had a proper pre-season. Gomez was injured, so he couldn't make his Premier League debut. So I think there was a few nerves jangling at the Emirates at the start of the game, but they scored twice in the first 20 minutes. And, you know, this new boy, Solis, the Greek kid who's come in on the left wing to replace Trossard, he really looked electric. And he had a hand in both of those first two goals. And it was Arsenal were pretty much able to coast from that point. From an Arsenal point of view, you know, it was fabulous to see Martin Odegaard really back to the best. He had a really season of disruption last year with injuries and really struggled to reproduce his best form. Wonderful seeing Miles Lewis-Skelly. There had been a little bit of transfer talk about him being offered to Manchester United or Chelsea, which angered a lot of Arsenal fans. I think Arteta's come out now and said, no, there's no way he's leaving. And he really looks like he's going to be a huge part of that team. And again, we've talked about the strength of some of the other squads. And before the game against Coventry, Ezra Konsa came out. He was introduced, having just signed from Aston Villa, with Saliba out, as we know, for probably a couple of months. Konsa coming in is a fabulous signing that will really give them the depth in defence that we were worried, you know, should Gabriel get injured or Mosquera, they'd be really short in that position, or Ben White at right back. So I think that's a very sensible piece of business. Again, there's a lot of transfer talk about, is Martinelli going to leave before the deadline? Will Arsenal sign Alvarez from Atletico? I think we're going to see quite a lot of movement still. in the transfer market. But really, I think, Carlos, you know, the next two games are going to be critical in telling us how good this Arsenal team are and if they really do have a genuine chance of retaining the title for the first time since the 1930s. They've got a tough away game at Aston Villa on Monday night.
1: They do.
0: And Villa had a real humbling start to their season,
1: 4-0.
0: Losing 4-0 at Brighton.
1: Yeah.
0: And then the week after, Arsenal are at home to Chelsea. So I think we'll only be three games into the season, but I think we'll have a much better view and be able to talk with a little bit more authority then about what we might see in the months ahead.
1: Yeah, well, that would make for an even longer conversation with you, Spencer, because it's only match week one and we already like there's already so much to talk about, but there are a lot of matches coming up tonight for us Hong Kong time. You have Liverpool, Nottingham Forest. Tonight, Coventry, Hull, Bournemouth, Everton. And then on Sunday, tomorrow night, you have Spurs and Newcastle added. Chelsea, Brighton, Leeds, Brentford, Sunderland, Fulham. And then, as you said, Villa and Arsenal on Tuesday. And then Man United are going to be playing the newly promoted Ipswich on Sunday night as well. So that's a lot of action and a lot to talk about in the next few weeks or so. So, Spencer Robinson, thank you so much for your time again. There's never enough football, is there? Even after the World Cup, you blink and you miss it kind of moments. But always appreciate you coming on, my friend. Thank you so much for your time, man.
0: Great, Carl. I'll speak to you soon. Thanks.
1: Thank you.
2: This is Sports Break.
1: Well, first of all, thanks to my guy, Spencer Robinson, back there, who, again, came on the show to, as promised, talk about all things English Premier League. And that's match week one out of 38 done.
3: Whoa.
1: So we're not out of the woods yet. But it was a week full of drama, as expected with football, with any sport. But you had some pretty big results, as we heard back there. But right off the bat, Pete, do you have a favorite of who's going to win? Can Arsenal do it again? Or can someone else entirely snatch it from them?
3: I'm on the Erling Haaland hype train with his new haircut. With his
1: oh,
3: new
1: yeah,
3: haircut.
1: Yeah.
3: Man City bringing it back. I used to be a Man United fan when I was younger, and I still kind of am just because I was so obsessed when I was a kid. But, mate, I'm in the Haaland gaze. He's trapped me in since the World Cup. I want him to do well.
1: Even with the hair? It's a bit
3: even with the hair.
1: It's a lot to get used to.
3: Huge, huge play from him. Like, that hair is so iconic for him, and now millions of people know him around the world, and he's just gone and buzz cut it. So, fair enough.
1: Yeah. Did you see the video of him calling Pep?
3: Yeah, I did.
1: Where he was like, he's like, hey, what's up? He's like, whoa, hey, no, what did you do? No, you're not supposed to do that. And then it's like someone said he looks like a Norwegian boy band going wrong.
3: Yeah, he does.
1: with the buzz cut, military cut, but hopefully that doesn't affect the way he plays. But knowing Haaland, he does what he does best, and that is score goals. So they won the first game. It was a bit of a nail biter, but they got it done. But let's see. So you've locked in City as your pick, and it's still week one out of 38, but that's a pretty solid pick.
3: We'll see, mate. We'll see if they can get back to their glory. So, mate, the football season is so long. That's crazy when you said that
1: it is,
3: one of 38. That's a,
1: one
3: that's a
1: out
3: lot of
1: 38.
3: Matches. That's a lot of matches.
1: It's a lot of matches. And week one, we already have a lot of drama unfolding. But as Spencer said back there, on any given day, anyone can beat anyone. You know, you never know. You could have clear-cut favorites, but any day, a bottom-of-the-table club can beat a top-of-the-table club. You can have a mid-table club beating, you know, top of the table club. So you never know. That goes with every sport. We like surprises. We don't want to be right all the time. But football will never stop after the World Cup. But now we can say, finally, that F1 is back. I'm pumping my fists because it's been so long. But Lando, two straight victories. It's like he's back like he never left. I think that Drake did wonders for him.
3: Should Mercedes be worried?
1: That is the question on my mind. I'm sure everyone else's mind too. Should they? I don't know, because it was Kimi and George 2 and 3, but Lando just had his way.
3: So apparently, now mental maths here, I think there's either 12 or 13 races to go. I think Lando if Lando wins every single race,
1: okay,
3: and Kimi comes second in every single race,

0: he is the lead McLaren driver. Whereas last year it was you couldn't split them, and it looked like it was going Piastri until halfway through the season. So Lando's driving out of the skin, but then if Kimi keeps popping it on the podium and in second place and driving the way he is, then
1: can crawl back into the title race.
0: I'm not sure if he can. I think it's to ask him to win every single remaining race, and he needs some bad luck from Kimi and Mercedes. Yeah. He needs some, you know, breakdowns, some DNFs, anything like that. He just needs something to get him back in it. But I don't think he'll be thinking like that. He'll be thinking one race ahead, two wins on the bounce now. And it's good to see. It's good to see having McLaren, Mercedes, Ferrari. I think Ferrari just really are shooting themselves in the foot again. It's really frustrating to see, not just as a Lewis Hamilton fan, but just as a, you want to see a challenge for the title, you know, and we don't want to see just Kimi run away with it. And Ferrari could be doing that. They could be stacking the chips more, say, for Hamilton, and really mounting a fight here. But they're reluctant to issue team orders, even if they're on different strategies. Hamilton, you heard him over the radio. He's just like, it's so frustrating to see Mercedes up ahead, issue the team orders straight away and them do it straight away. And then they crack on with their race versus us. It just takes us forever to make a decision, or no one makes a decision. And Ferrari arguably had the fastest car this weekend and they didn't even get a single podium. I digress because we were talking about Lando Norris, but it was great to be back.
1: That's a fair point.
0: It was great to be back.
1: It is great to be back, and that's a fair point. It's we will touch on that eventually, and it's good we touched on it early, because the first question you raise of if Mercedes should be worried, I don't think they should be. I still think it's very much in their court, in their hands, but it can't happen again. You know, it can't happen consistently, because as we saw last year, Max came back from 100 plus points down to, you know, come that close to winning a fifth world title. But I want to digress. I want to shift to Max as well, because this was the Dutch Grand Prix. That was his home GP. And it ended way too early for him. Very sad, actually.
0: Poor guy. Very sad ending to the Dutch Grand Prix. And we don't know when and if it's ever going to come back. This was the last one, obviously, in front of his home fans. And to be honest, you can only say driver error. Like, it didn't look like anything else. It was tricky. It was wet. You had Bortoleto spin out just behind him as well, who was lucky not to get crashed into by Hülkenberg. I'm not sure if you saw that on board. My goodness. Hülkenberg did well to avoid T-boning his teammate. But it was obviously a tricky corner. And you know, I can't see any other reason. Maybe there was a car issue, which Max would obviously know best. But it wasn't good. Just obviously happy he's okay and nothing serious happened. But a real shame. Would have been great to see him fighting. I'm sure he would have been fighting at the front. At his home Grand Prix, it's Max Verstappen, last one to stick it to everyone else in front of his home crowd. It would have been great to see. But, you know, we didn't get to see it. And what's a real shame, actually, on that one is I was really looking forward to seeing the head-to-head between Lawson and how he fared with Verstappen, because obviously Lawson got promoted to the main Red Bull seat this race because Hadjar has hurt his wrist, and then Yuki got promoted. He got back in the seat of Racing Bulls to go against Lindblad and did really well. But I was really wanting to see where Lawson measured up against Max over the course of a race weekend. Unfortunately, we didn't get to see that. Lawson obviously came and got points and did well, considering it's his first time in the car. It was a sprint weekend, so they only had one practice session. Really wanted to see how he kind of fared against Max, because he's been having a great season, Liam Lawson, in the Racing Bulls, and deserves that chance. But yeah, Max Verstappen, unfortunate ending, but it didn't take away from the action that we got throughout the rest of the race from the rest of the field.
1: Definitely worth the wait of that weeks-long extended summer break, and we've been talking about how teams would come back and improve and where they would go from before the break, and I think we got it pretty spot on, and we didn't expect Norris to go back to back. But the next one is Italian. Do you think he can go for a third, or will Mercedes have it figured out by then?

0: No, I think I really think Lando's in a rich vein of form. I really think he can go for the three-peat here.
1: All right.
0: I think he'll be super confident. I don't see any reason why he thinks that he maybe can't. I'm not sure if the track suits McLaren or not. I don't know in detail on that one. But I think for sure Lando Norris is sky high on confidence right now. He might even be the most confident driver on the grid because, yes, Kimi's leading the championship, but it's Lando who's won the last two. It's Lando who's, once he's had
1: Reigning
0: the
1: world
0: car
1: champion.
0: underneath him, has performed really, really well, and the best driving we've ever seen from Lando. And yes, reigning world champion. I think the next Grand Prix is going to be super interesting because, I mean, we keep delaying it every single week, but we keep saying, George Russell, we need to see
1: Needs,
0: something from
1: yeah.
0: him. And this week, probably the biggest headline from this weekend was Mercedes. Even though they didn't win, they came home in second and third, but that wasn't what stole the headlines. The headlines was them swapping cars on track. George in second, Kimi in third. Kimi was lightning quick, but only 6 tenths of a lap faster than George. And instead of letting them fight it out, or just coming on the radio and saying,
1: Swap.
0: George, just no, nothing stupid here. Like, you guys can race, but nothing stupid. They asked them to swap, championship rivals, and they asked them to swap because they said that Kimi was going for the race win against Lando. He didn't even gain a second on Lando once he got through. The gap
1: Yeah.
0: was like 11 or 12 seconds once he overtook George,
1: 11.54,
0: and it
1: I
0: was
1: think it
0: still
1: was,
0: that when
1: yeah.
0: they finished, I'm pretty sure.
1: Yeah, it
0: And
1: was.
0: then they just kind of left George hanging out to dry to try and fend off for that final podium spot, which he did really well. But they kind of just like, oh, sorry, see you later, George. Kimi's taking second place. Whereas if they
1: Just
0: would
1: left
0: have
1: him out
0: kept Kimi
1: there,
0: behind him, then they would have kept the second and third a lot more comfortably because Kimi could kind of protect George from the Mercedes, from the Ferrari, sorry, that were coming through. And George got really lucky with the virtual safety car on those final few laps because Hamilton was on his gearbox and he was about to overtake him. And then the virtual
1: yeah.
0: safety car came in and that kind of slowed all progress down and really, really saved Russell's skin there. But I felt so bad for him. He just got left hanging out to dry. He didn't even
1: Yeah.
0: fight back. I don't know what's going on in his head at the moment. From his radio messages, it kind of felt like he was playing the long game and just wanted to manage that relationship at Mercedes, and so that he can show that he's a
1: Yeah.
0: driver for the long term. That's all I can think. Because if he was really focused on his world championship, no way would he have let him pass. He would have at least
1: Yeah.
0: fought it, but he moved over straight away, playing
1: He
0: the
1: just
0: team
1: obliged.
0: game in a
1: Yeah.
0: championship fight. And it's just like McLaren did it last year, right? They did some of these tactics and they were so controversial at the time,
1: Like the fire rules. Yeah.
0: but at least there was some form of justification when they did it. Like the most controversial one was when Lando had a slow pit stop and then Oscar undercut him and then they inverted the cars, which was ridiculous. But the justification was he had a slow pit stop, that place was his. I don't buy into it whatsoever, but there is some form of justification.
1: This one didn't have
0: Mercedes
1: any.
0: was just invert the cars. Kimi's quicker. We don't want you fighting. Invert the cars. What? What? That's
1: This is the
0: crazy.
1: PG reaction, by
0: This,
1: the way.
0: yeah. It honestly is. You should have seen it live. You should have seen it live.
1: Oop.
0: But if you're George Russell and if you're in his camp, what are you thinking there? This is your first chance really to win a world championship, and you kind of have been demoted to a second driver after this weekend. Like, it's obvious who the priority is
1: It's
0: with
1: obvious
0: now.
1: who the one, yeah. Yeah, I mean, tough break, but I know there's so much more you want to say as well. And I'm sure when it happened live, you were beside yourself. But we have to keep it PG over here, but I get what you're trying to say. But it is frustrating for George because Mercedes has always been that team where I feel like there's no clear 1-2. It's not like a Red Bull situation where clearly Max is the number one driver. But now it's starting to become a bit more obvious. Like they had no reason to do that when I saw it. McLaren last year was like, okay, some justification, but this time it's kind of like it didn't really. The math was not mathing to me, and it's still not to you, obviously. But

0: still a lot to look forward to. Now we're in the second half of the season. A lot of fight left in a lot of these guys, so we have to wait a bit for the next one, Italian Grand Prix. But let's hope for some. Well, for me, let's hope Max actually finishes the race. And let's see if Max can actually put on his first win of the season, like first race win of the season, because he's only gone to P3, I think. I forgot which race it was, but it was only P3. So we want to see a Max win. I want to see a Max win. But F1 is up there. Tennis is up there. Football started, but we're going to shift something that we talked about last week as well, which we said we're going to talk about. And the floor is yours because this is purely your area of expertise, I want to say.
1: Yes, this is mine. This is something
0: The floor is yours.
1: I've been I've been super into for a while, and I'm calling it the optimization trap. And I've
0: Sounds
1: spoken about it
0: technical.
1: a few on Sports Fix on my other show on Friday nights on Radio 3 in the Common Room, and I've also written a couple of articles about this. But I've labeled it the optimization trap, especially focusing on Hong Kong individuals as well, because everyone will know, most people out there will have like a smart device on them, whether that's their Apple Watch, Garmin, Whoop, whatever it is, right? So a lot of people now are changing their habits to get the step counter in, get the sleep scores up, go ice bath and recover and train, which is all fantastic. We're tracking so much of our health data now. I think we might be, or a lot of us might be, at the point of inverse returns. So as up to a certain point, it's fantastic to track this data, right? What gets tracked gets improved is what I was always taught when I was a professional athlete. There's a certain point where, and I've caught myself doing it, this is why I wanted to bring this up, especially since having a baby, because I wake up in the morning and first thing I do is I check my sleep on my watch and on my phone. How many hours I got, how much deep sleep I got, how much REM sleep, and what was my sleep score. And sometimes I find myself conflicted because I feel like I've had a good sleep, but my sleep score is saying that I didn't. And then that puts me in a negative mindset for the rest of the day because I'm like, oh, I must be tired. I must be tired. So we're going off of data instead of off of feel. And that's a really, really dangerous position to be in. I wanted to bring up a few athletes on this because a lot of the famous ones that we talk about are, Cristiano Ronaldo, LeBron James, Novak Djokovic, all super famous for their kind of optimization routines. LeBron James famously apparently spends about $1.5 million a year on his well-being, on his health and fitness and wellness. Now, this is everything from ice baths, red light therapy, saunas, training, food, diet,
0: Literally everything,
1: infrared, hyperbaric chambers, oxygen treatments, all this sort of stuff. And you can imagine that Cristiano Ronaldo is very similar. Novak Djokovic is his routine, his wellness and mobility and lifestyle is incredibly famous in the tennis world. He sort of said, I think after winning a Grand Slam, he'll reward himself with a slab of chocolate and that's it. I'm like, oh my gosh, mate, I reward myself with a slab of chocolate if I've worked for 5 hours during the day. And so
0: Us regular people,
1: these kind of athletes that they kind of get put on a pedestal, and but they're also being used for these companies to market their optimization techniques. So Whoop, a lot of these athletes that I just mentioned are Whoop athletes, and a lot of other big names as well. But my point is that these athletes are able to do what they're able to do because it is their full-time job and it is their careers. If we're talking about the Hong Kong working professional, there's a stat that burnout was up in 2024 from 22% to 49% for Hong
0: Big
1: Kong
0: jump.
1: working professionals from an AXA study. And again, it depends on your definition of burnout, but you can sense that from living in this city and just soaking in the vibes and the atmosphere, how that could be a reality. Everyone is like hyper focused. Everything is full tilt, full time, 100% of the time. And
0: Guilty.
1: I've only realized that from being in France this summer and having my baby, how intense the lifestyle is in Hong Kong compared to maybe Europe or other places in the world. Now that's coming from a double-edged sword because I do love that intensity and I really

0: really miss that whilst I'm here, and I can't wait to come back in a few weeks' time.
1: Yes, sir.
0: And really get into the thick of it again. But if that's all you do and that's all you're used to, then it can become really, really dangerous. Mm. And the thing with professionals and working professionals is that because a lot of people are so gung-ho on their careers and their jobs, when you take something like wellness or health and fitness or sleep, people often use their same habits in those areas of life as well. So those things that are meant to be good for you become super intense and tracked and measured and a competition.
1: Mm. So it becomes sincere, doesn't it? I mean, it's kind of like a number on your phone or like a stat on
0: It's just another thing in your life that you're tracking and stressed by. The whole point of wellness and optimization is to reduce your stress. Stress is the, I don't know if it's the number one factor, but it's a huge factor in all-cause mortality, you know, early deaths, aging, all that sort of stuff. Stress, it's stress. You know, that's why one of the most important factors is relationships to have a long life, because when you have a good friendship or a good relationship, you tend to share your problems. You go to the pub, you go for a walk and you talk. But just by having that talking and that conversation, you reduce your stress levels because a problem shared is a problem halved, as they say. So this is one thing that I wanted to share about Hong Kong working professionals, because we compare ourselves to the big athletes, but actually we might be in the trap of causing ourselves more stress from optimizing and having an optimization schedule. And I've been there, you know, I've been there unknowingly. You think you're doing good for yourself, but if you miss your ice bath, if you miss your sauna, if you don't get 7 hours sleep a night, if you don't get above an 80 sleep score, if you don't hit your steps, if you don't have a certain HRV, heart rate variability number throughout the day, you suddenly become stressed because you're not hitting these numbers and your morning routine's all shook and you think you're not where you should be. So my point is that in Hong Kong or cities like Hong Kong, maybe the best thing to do, instead of having all these boxes that you need to tick in order to feel good, it could be just getting to bed earlier and leaving your phone outside the bedroom and disconnecting. You know, this is
1: disassociating
0: with the outside world, with the numbers. Maybe take the watch off for bed. You know, maybe go back to an analog watch. You know, I personally don't. I've just stopped looking at my sleep score. But I don't scroll in bed. You know, I go to bed as early as I can. When I'm in Hong Kong, it's normally 9:30 or 10 p.m. at night that I'm in bed ready to go to sleep. Because I love my morning. I love waking up at 5. I love waking up at 5:30 to train and whatever. I doubt it would be like that now with the baby. But that's my point is, I've stopped tracking these numbers because I track so much else in my professional life. Like,
1: why add more?
0: Why add more? Like, we do radio shows every single week where we're tracking the progress. We're tracking guests are coming on, who's doing what. I'm tracking social media numbers when we're posting content, you know, and it's all, everything's just numbers.
1: KPIs this, KPIs that.
0: Add in an office work culture. If you're working with numbers all day and you're being judged on your KPIs, your bonus, your salary, like, and then you add your wellness into that bucket as well, and all these numbers are being thrown around. It plays on your mind massively. And there's a culture shift in Hong Kong where, because we have that discipline and no compromise and intensity with everything that we do, that's leaking into our kind of well-being. And it's becoming dangerous, and it's having the inverse effect of what it was originally set out to do.
1: Yeah. And what's scary is that we don't know it. We just do it.
0: And then it just becomes another thing that we need to do during the day. Otherwise, our stress levels are going to go up. Otherwise, we're not going to go to bed happy. We're going to think we're less than what we are. We think we're failing, when actually that's not true. It's we need to do a lot less in this area of the world than we think we need to. Trust me, as a professional athlete, the best recovery protocol that we were told to do was to sleep. Everything else is extra. Everything else is extra. All the pills, the compression leggings, the ice baths, the saunas, it's all great.
1: Secondary.
0: If you're not sleeping well, that's it. If you-

0: You finish training, you go home, you have a nap. That is the best form of recovery.
1: That's
0: So
1: what I did
0: that's
1: yesterday.
0: well, exactly. You're waking up at the crack of dawn. But for working professionals in Hong Kong, it's unrealistic to say go nap, right? That's just, it's not Europe in winter. Like everything just closes midday.
1: It's like
0: But
1: when you
0: it,
1: nap, you feel like you're losing time, you know what I mean? Like
0: and
1: you have to
0: for
1: be
0: us in
1: doing
0: Hong Kong,
1: something.
0: you feel unproductive. And I can understand that feeling. I really can, because I never really nap when I'm in Hong Kong. But is it, can you get to bed earlier? Can you have the same sleep wake time every single day so you're in a good routine, and you do get your 7, 8 hours of sleep a night instead of 5 or 6 hours because you're trying to cram in all your wellness habits in the morning? Take the extra hour of sleep. That is my advice. If you find yourself over optimizing and in that optimization trap, if
1: And this
0: not,
1: is actually something really helpful for me as well.
0: yeah, I think there's a graph, right? If you had to plot it, a lot of people are on the extremes right now, and I can feel this shift going on. Optimization can have massive benefits for people that are extremely disorganized anyway and didn't do anything to for their health and wellness. So I'm not saying everyone that wears a smartwatch is punishing themselves. That's not the case at all. But so many people now who are obsessed with it are on that upper echelon and really getting the negative parts of over optimization than the positives that they were maybe when they first started tracking data. So many people will still be getting the massive benefits from tracking, and I'm not talking necessarily to those people. I'm just saying be aware when you're tracking the data and you're optimizing your habits, be aware that you don't find yourself slipping into the extreme version of that where you're actually causing yourself more stress
1: Opposite, yeah.
0: because of all these things that you say you need to do and tick off. So that's me. That
1: Right.
0: is my passion project at the moment, the optimization trap. Would
1: You should
0: love to
1: write a
0: hear
1: book on that.
0: anyone's, well, I'm sure people have this. There's a lot out there, to be honest. Like when I was doing my research, it was really good fun because a lot of the stuff were stuff that I resonated with. And again, it's a personal problem. So it's come from a personal dilemma, which I was finding. And that's why I wanted to dig more into it.
2: Well, definitely plenty of stuff to unpack from Pete back there. Plenty of stuff to pick up on. And I don't know about you guys, but optimization, something that has definitely changed my perspective on a lot of things, to say the least, in my day-to-day life. With that, that does wrap up another action-packed edition of Sports Break this week. Thank you for spending your afternoon with us, wherever you may be in the world. But until then, have a great rest of your weekend and stay cool.
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0: RTHK, the news at 4 with Peter Caveos. Rescue work continues in China's Xinjiang Autonomous Region after Wednesday's mudslide in the China-Nepal border region. Mainland officials say 7 people have died and 554 remain missing. Earlier, broadcaster CCTV reported that the water level on a barrier lake formed by piles of debris had dropped. Yesterday, concerns about an overflow and possible further flooding downstream had led to a pause. Robert Kemp has more.
1: Over 2,000 rescue workers and 86 specialists have been deployed to the disaster area. Using specialized equipment, they have been checking for geological hazards.

0: As it's on the surrounding slopes, roads and other important areas. Five-person monitoring post has been set up to keep the barrier lake under constant observation and guard against potential secondary disasters. In addition, just over a kilometre of road has been cleared and reopened to traffic.
1: The United Nations says its agencies are helping with relief work at the Nepal border, but UN spokesperson Stéphane Dujarric noted that landslides have damaged roads and blocked access to some areas, complicating relief efforts.
2: Over 50,000 people require emergency water, emergency sanitation, and emergency hygiene support. Partners working on nutrition estimate that some 17,000 children, 1,500 pregnant and breastfeeding women, and 9,000 adolescents need immediate nutrition support. At least 23 schools in those districts will need to be rehabilitated.
1: Meanwhile, Chief Executive John Lee says the government has earmarked $50 million from the Disaster Relief Fund for those affected by the mudslide. Expressing his condolences, he said in a social media post that the fund's advisory committee would handle the funding application promptly. Education Secretary Christine Choi says authorities are closely monitoring textbook prices. This comes after the Education Bureau data showed a 3.6% rise for the coming school year. A local newspaper also recently reported that a full set of books for a student starting secondary school could cost up to $7,000. While Choi noted that the government provides textbook subsidies for low-income families, she rejected calls to lower the eligibility threshold or reinstate the non-means-tested $2,500 student grant, which was scrapped in the 2025 to 2026 school year. She was speaking on RTHK.
3: We want to provide targeted support to families who are genuinely in need. After all, resources aren't infinite. If we grant subsidies to every student without any vetting, we don't believe that's an effective use of resources, nor does it properly help students and families who truly require assistance.
1: The government is reminding Wong Fu Court owners that the deadline for accepting a buyout offer will expire at 5 p.m. on Monday. Officials said owners have to sign their acceptance letters and submit it by post or by hand to the Housing Authority headquarters in Ho Man Tin before the deadline. Transport Minister Mabel Chan says the government will not set a cap on the number of ride-hailing licenses issued to companies, but speaking on commercial radio, she said those applying would have to be financially sound.
4: We have required paid-up capital of no less than $50 million. According to our initial estimation, this will enable the companies to maintain operations for at least half a year. We believe the initial capital investment is a fundamental requirement. Following the initial cost, the companies may scale up their operations to ensure their operations and finances in Hong Kong are sustainable.
1: Chan also said more than 9,000 drivers had signed up for a new combined written test for taxis and ride-hailing vehicles. President Xi Jinping will head to Central Asia's Kyrgyzstan on Monday for a two-day summit of the Shanghai Cooperation Organization, or SCO. He'll be joined by around a dozen other heads of states, including Russian President Vladimir Putin, Indian leader Narendra Modi, among others. The bloc brings together China, Russia, India, Pakistan, Iran, four Central Asian countries, and Belarus. The SCO is the world's largest regional organization in geographic scope and population and accounts for nearly a quarter of the global GDP. The world leaders are due to take part in a plenary session chaired by Kyrgyz leader Sadir Japarov. And a look at the weather forecast for this afternoon and tonight. Very hot with sunny periods, a few showers and isolated thunderstorms in the afternoon. Mainly cloudy tonight. Outlook, occasional showers in the next couple of days. Currently, it's 31 degrees Celsius at the observatory. Relative humidity of 80%. And we've got warnings for you. A thunderstorm warning, a very hot weather warning, and the heat stress at work warning is currently set at amber. That is the news from RTHK.

And welcome along to Simon's Roll Gold. For the next couple of hours, we're mining the pop, rock, soul, the assorted sounds of 20th century music in our search to strike gold. We're going to sift through album tracks, one-hit wonders, and those bands that should have earned a little bit more respect back in the day in our search to find gold. And kicking things off, certainly a couple of golden tracks. Roadhouse Blues and The Doors from 1970, and then from 1979, The Sound of Kiss and I Was Made for Loving You. Moving into the 1980s now with a band, I think they hailed from the Netherlands, Mai Tai. Had a few hits, including this one, History.

1985 was the year that was Mai Tai and history here on Simon's Roll Gold. Bringing the time round to 18 minutes past four. We're off to 1980 now. This was their debut single. And I guess it made them one-hit wonders because took them all the way to the top of the US R&B charts. But it was the only time they ever broke into the top 40.

the States was their biggest hit. So that makes them the one-hit wonders for, well, so far for today's show. Heading into the 1960s now with the Animals. Have a look at the weather after. We've got to get out of this place.

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1: A look at the weather forecast for tonight and tomorrow. Mainly cloudy with a few showers and thunderstorms and more showers in some areas. Temperatures, they're going to range between 27 and 30 degrees tomorrow. And the winds we can expect will be light to moderate southwesterly. The outlook, occasional showers in the following couple of days, becoming windier next week. Currently, the air quality health index is

0: Moderate. The readings are 4 and 5. At the observatory, air temperature is 31 degrees Celsius. Relative humidity stands at 77%. The UV index is low at 2, as you would imagine, because, well, the very hot weather warning, the heat stress at work is amber, and a thunderstorm warning is currently in effect.
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Buzz Skaggs from, I guess around 1976, I'm going to go with. Lowdown here on Simon's Roll Gold. Had nothing from the 90s so far. Well, we'll put an end to that right now. Why not? This track made it to number 8 in the UK in February of 1997. Made it all the way to number 2 on the US dance charts. It is Boy Blue. And Remember Me.

samples provided by Marlena Shaw. She had a few hits in the 60s. That is Blue Boy from 1997 and Remember Me here on Simon's Roll Gold. Going to keep it in the 1990s now as we head to 1991 with The Young Disciples.

Young Disciples, Apparently Nothing. I'm going to squeeze in one more from the 90s before we close off this hour with a couple of 80s classics.

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0: Live with me here on Simon's Roll Gold. Into the 1980s we go. We're going to hear from Hue and Cry, but first... Bertie Higgins.

1982, the album, I think, was, what was it? Just Another Day in Paradise. Bertie Higgins with his, I guess you'd call it a tribute to Casablanca. There was another one on the album as well that also was Humphrey Bogart and Lauren Bacall. Is it Key Largo, yes. Maybe dig that out and play it for you on another edition of Simon's Roll Gold. Time for just one more in this first hour, taking us up to the news and weather at 5. Looking for Linda from Hue and Cry. See you after the news.

0: The national flag, the national emblem, and the national anthem are the symbols and signs of our nation. We comply with the rules of displaying the national flag and the national emblem, and playing and singing the national anthem. On important occasions when the national flag is raised and the national anthem is played, we must rise and stand solemnly, face the flag, and sing the national anthem together. Show respect at all times. The national flag, the national emblem, and the national anthem belong to us all. Let's respect them.
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2: RTHK, the news at 5 with Peter Caveos. Chief Executive John Lee has encouraged people to read both the city's first five-year plan and the annual policy address. Speaking at an event hosted by the Hong Kong Island Federation, Lee said the blueprint would consolidate and enhance the SAR's strengths while exploring new business opportunities. Lee's remarks came after he announced that he would deliver both the blueprint and the policy address on September 16.
3: This arrangement enables the public to gain a clearer understanding of the close relationship between the two documents. I encourage people to read both documents together at that time and learn about how the government comes up with policies this year, according to the direction and strategies set out in the blueprint, develop the economy, and improve people's livelihoods.
2: A primary school that saw its campus come perilously close to disaster during November's Wong Fu Court inferno in Tai Po has moved to a new site ahead of the upcoming academic year. Elvis Yu has details.
4: Tai Po Baptist Public School's new campus, located at nearby Fuxin Estate, sits on a building that's used to house another school. The new campus has seen extensive refurbishment, with the work carried out including upgrades on classrooms, toilets and the assembly hall, as well as repainting of external walls, resurfacing of the sports ground and replacement of leaves. The renovation works and subsidies for purchasing new furniture and equipment cost an estimated 43.6 million Hong Kong dollars. The Education Bureau has also provided a one-off $1 million grant to cover relocation expenses.
2: Separately, the government is reminding Wong Fu Court owners that the deadline for accepting a buyout offer will expire at 5 p.m. Monday. Officials said owners have to sign their acceptance letters and submit it by post or by hand to the Housing Authority headquarters in Ho Man Tin before the deadline. Rescue work continues in China's Xinjiang Autonomous Region after Wednesday's mudslide in the China-Nepal border region. Mainland officials say seven people have died and 554 remain missing. Earlier, broadcaster CCTV reported that the water level on a barrier lake formed by piles of debris had dropped. Yesterday, concerns about an overflow and possible further flooding downstream had led to a pause. Robert Kemp has more.
5: Over 2,000 rescue workers and 86 specialists have been deployed to the disaster area. Using specialized equipment, they have been checking for geological hazards on the surrounding slopes, roads, and other important areas. Five-person monitoring post has been set up to keep the barrier lake under constant observation and guard against potential secondary disasters. In addition, just over a kilometer of road has been cleared and reopened to traffic.
2: The United Nations says its agencies are helping with relief work at the Nepal border, but UN spokesperson Stefan Dujarric noted that landslides have damaged roads and blocked access to some areas, complicating relief efforts.
6: Over 50,000 people require emergency water, emergency sanitation, and emergency hygiene support. Partners working on nutrition estimate that some 17,000 children, 1,500 pregnant and breastfeeding women, and 9,000 adolescents need immediate nutrition support. At least 23 schools in those districts will need to be rehabilitated.
2: Meanwhile, Chief Executive John Lee says the government has earmarked $50 million from the Disaster Relief Fund for those affected by the mudslide. Expressing his condolences, he said in a social media post that the fund's advisory committee would handle the funding application promptly. A United Nations Security Council has heard that nearly 200,000 people were forcibly returned to Haiti in the first 8 months of this year. The conflict in the Caribbean island nation remains highly critical and volatile, driven by powerful gang coalitions dominating most of the territory. A few days ago, a brutal gang attack killed nearly 50 people in the capital, Port-au-Prince. Indrika Rootwat, Acting Assistant Secretary General for Humanitarian Affairs, addressed the council.
7: Nearly 1.5 million people, 12% of Haiti's population, are internally displaced, half of them children. Displacement doubled in just 2 years, and conditions in many displacement sites are squalid. Sites are overcrowded, unsafe, without adequate water and sanitation facilities.
2: And a look at the weather now, mainly cloudy with a few showers and thunderstorms. More showers in some areas. Temperatures will range between 27 and 30 degrees tomorrow. The outlook, occasional showers in the following couple days. Windier midweek next week. Currently, the temperature is 31 degrees Celsius at the observatory with a relative humidity of 74%. We have a trio of warnings currently in effect. There's a thunderstorm warning in effect, a very hot weather warning in effect, and the heat stress at work warning is currently sitting at amber. The news from RTHK.

Welcome back to Simon's Roll Gold, and they certainly were a couple of solid gold classics. First, we heard from Ike and Tina Turner with River Deep Mountain High, and that, of course, Bob Seger with the Silver Bullet Band and the all-time rock and roll. Another 48 minutes or so as we mine the pop, rock, soul, disco, the assorted sounds of 20th century music in our search to strike gold. Got a couple of 80s classics for you. We'll hear from Five Star after we've heard from the Rocksteady crew. Do you remember that?

Rocksteady Crew, they were part of that breakdancing thing of the 80s. Hey you, the Rocksteady Crew. Keeping it 80s. Five Star, they had a whole string of hits. They bought themselves a mansion. Well, they were paying the mortgage until the hit stopped, and then we didn't hear from them again. What happened to them? Here's one of their top hits.

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The Pearson siblings, all five of them. Their dad had worked with Wilson Pickett and he put them together, modelled them on the Jackson 5 sort of thing. We're into the 1970s now with Toto featuring Cheryl Lynn. 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And Georgie Porgie.

0: Toto featuring Cheryl Lynn. You know, to be real, that Cheryl Lynn, Georgie Porgie. More 20th century gold in a moment. First, though.
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0: A look at the weather forecast. See what's in store for tonight and tomorrow. Mainly cloudy with a few showers and thunderstorms, and there'll be more showers in some areas. Temperatures are going to range between 27 and 30 degrees tomorrow. The winds we can expect, well, they'll be light to moderate southwesterlies. The outlook, occasional showers in the following couple of days, becoming windier midweek next week. Currently, the air quality health index is low to moderate. The readings are 3 and 5. At the observatory, the air temperature is 31 degrees Celsius. Relative humidity stands at 74%. The very hot weather warning and thunderstorm warnings are in effect. And the amber heat stress at work warning is amber.
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3: 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With Simon Wilson.

That is so good. Charles Wright and the Watts 103rd Street Band, sampled by so many, including NWA. That is the original Express Yourself. Just 21 and a half minutes left of this edition of Simon's Roll Gold. One of the sad losses this week was Dolly Parton. Dig out an absolute classic from her and Kenny Rogers.

Donovan, the man who needs no introduction. So I did a back intro and Season of the Witch. Gonna squeeze in a couple more before our main news broadcast for the evening. Into the 80s we go with Queen.

And that's about it for this edition of Simon's Roll Gold. I'll be back with you next Saturday between the hours of 4 and 6, doing it all over again, mining the golden sounds of 20th century music. We'll also be in Monday through Friday, 6:30 through 9 in the evening for Sunset Sounds. Drop by if you've got a request. Gonna close off today.

A classic from the 90s. Remember Wigfield and Saturday Night? Have yourselves a fabulous, Saturday night and a stupendous Sunday. I look forward to your company on Monday. From me, Simon Wilson. Bye now.

0: As climate change intensifies, extreme rainstorms will only be more frequent and intense, triggering unpreventable landslides that threaten our lives and cause economic losses. 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When the landslip warning is in force, you should stay away from slopes and follow the government's emergency response plan. Remember, landslides are deadly.
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2: RTHK, the news at 6 with Peter Caveos. The top story is Chief Executive John Lee highlights the importance of Hong Kong's first five-year plan at an event. Rescuers push deeper into mudslide-hit areas at the Xijiang border port as the number of missing soar. And travelers to the mainland using e-channels at the redeveloped Guanggang port will get to use just their Hong Kong ID card. Chief Executive John Lee has encouraged people to read both the city's first five-year plan and the annual policy address. Speaking at an event hosted by the Hong Kong Island Federation, Lee said the blueprint would consolidate and enhance the SAR's strengths while exploring new business opportunities. Lee's remarks came after he announced that he would deliver both the blueprint and the policy address on September 16th.
3: This arrangement enables the public to gain a clearer understanding of the close relationship between the two documents. I encourage people to read both documents together at that time and learn about how the government comes up with policies this year, according to the direction and strategies set out in the blueprint, develop the economy, and improve people's livelihoods.
2: The director of Beijing's liaison office in Hong Kong, Zhou Ji, said district-level work is linked to the foundation of the city's prosperity and stability. He urged community groups to back the initiatives of the SAR government.
4: We hope that people can further strengthen their role as stakeholders, actively promote the SAR government's policies, support the government's implementation of the blueprint, and unite residents in the districts, pooling wisdom and contributing to the development of Hong Kong.
2: Rescue work continues in China's Xinjiang Autonomous Region after Wednesday's mudslide in the China-Nepal border region. Mainland officials say seven people have died and 554 remain missing. Earlier, broadcaster CCTV reported that the water level on a barrier lake formed by piles of debris had dropped. Yesterday, concerns about an overflow and possible further flooding downstream had led to a pause. Robert Kemp has more.
5: Over 2,000 rescue workers.

0: Workers and 86 specialists have been deployed to the disaster area. Using specialised equipment, they have been checking for geological hazards on the surrounding slopes, roads and other important areas. Five-person monitoring post has been set up to keep the barrier lake under constant observation and guard against potential secondary disasters. In addition, just over a kilometre of road has been cleared and reopened to traffic.
1: The United Nations says its agencies are helping with the relief work at the Nepal border, but UN spokesperson Stefan Dujarric noted that landslides have damaged roads and blocked access to some areas, complicating relief efforts.
2: Over 50,000 people require emergency water, emergency sanitation, and emergency hygiene support. Partners working on nutrition estimate that some 17,000 children, 1,500 pregnant and breastfeeding women, and 9,000 adolescents need immediate nutrition support. At least 23 schools in those districts will need to be rehabilitated.
1: Meanwhile, Chief Executive John Lee says the government has earmarked $50 million from the Disaster Relief Fund for those affected by the mudslide, expressing his condolences. He said in a social media post that the fund's advisory committee would handle the funding application promptly. Travelers using e-channels at the redeveloped Huanggang port can clear customs using just their Hong Kong ID card, with the home return permit remaining an optional choice. Security Chief Chris Tang made the comment following the fourth major drill at the revamped port involving 20,000 civil servants. Tang said the new joint clearance arrangement will allow travelers to queue just once for identity verification instead of passing through separate checkpoints on both sides, making the cross-boundary commute much smoother.
3: I would like to announce that now for passengers using our e-channel, be it whether you are going to mainland China or come back from mainland China to Hong Kong, you can use either your Hong Kong ID card or your re-entry permit, and you can use both now. And please, although some of you may use the facial recognition contactless system, but please remember that you still have to bring along your Hong Kong ID card and your re-entry permit.
1: And a quick look at the weather forecast for tonight and tomorrow. Mainly cloudy with a few showers and thunderstorms. More showers in some areas. Temperatures will range between 27 and 30 degrees. Tomorrow, the outlook, occasional showers in the following couple of days. Windier midweek next week. Currently, the temperature is 31 degrees Celsius at the observatory. The relative humidity is sitting at around 71%. And the heat stress at work warning is currently amber. You're listening to RTHK. The time now is 5 minutes past six. A primary school that saw its campus come perilously close to disaster during November's Wong Fu Court inferno in Tai Po has moved to a new site ahead of the upcoming academic year. Elvis Yu has details.
4: Tai Po Baptist Public School's new campus, located at nearby Fuxin Estate, sits on a building that's used to house another school. The new campus has seen extensive refurbishment, with the work carried out including upgrades on classrooms, toilets and the assembly hall, as well as repainting of external walls, resurfacing of the sports ground and replacement of leaves. The renovation works and subsidies for purchasing new furniture and equipment cost an estimated 43.6 million Hong Kong dollars. The Education Bureau has also provided a one-off $1 million grant to cover relocation expenses.
1: Separately, the government is reminding Wong Fu Court owners that the deadline for accepting a buyout offer will expire at 5 p.m. on Monday. Officials said owners have to sign their acceptance letters and submit it by post or by hand to the Housing Authority headquarters in Ho Man Tin before the deadline. Transport Minister Mabel Chan says the government will now set a cap on the number of ride-hailing licenses issued to companies. But speaking on commercial radio, she said those applying would have to be financially sound.
5: We have required paid-up capital of no less than $50 million. According to our initial estimation, this will enable the companies to maintain operations for at least half a year. We believe the initial capital investment is a fundamental requirement. Following the initial cost, the companies may scale up their operations to ensure their operations and finances in Hong Kong are sustainable.
1: Chan also said more than 9,000 drivers had signed up for a new combined written test for taxis and ride-hailing vehicles. On transport support for the new Huanggang port border crossing, Chan said buses would be arranged for those arriving in Hong Kong during public holiday peak hours.
6: We hope there could be short-haul shuttle bus routes to take inbound travelers crossing the Hong Kong.

0: import to nearby areas, such as Chunmun, Taipo, and other places, as we hope to disperse the crowds as quickly as possible. After multiple drills, we, as well as bus operators, hope to keep improving in this area.
1: 巴士公司和我們的公交的營運者都在這方面希望精益求精。
2: Mainland researchers have completed a landmark laser communication test between Earth and the Moon. That's according to the Technology and Engineering Center for Space Utilization at the Chinese Academy of Sciences. It's hoped the development will provide a new high-speed data transmission route for future lunar missions. Elvis Yu reports.
3: After more than a year of in-orbit testing, the team successfully established a two-way laser communication link across a distance of over 400,000 kilometers. The development marks an expansion of China's space laser communications from low Earth orbit into deep space. Compared with traditional microwave communications, laser technology offers faster speeds, greater bandwidth, stronger security, and more compact hardware. However, it also means overcoming challenges such as beam alignment, signal weakness, and transmission speed.
2: President Xi Jinping will head to Central Asia's Kyrgyzstan on Monday for a two-day summit of the Shanghai Cooperation Organization, or SCO. He'll be joined by around a dozen other heads of states, including Russian President Vladimir Putin, Indian leader Narendra Modi, among others. The bloc brings together China, Russia, India, Pakistan, Iran, four Central Asian countries, and Belarus. The SCO is the world's largest regional organization in geographic scope and population and accounts for nearly a quarter of the global GDP. The world leaders are due to take part in a plenary session chaired by Kyrgyz leader Sadir Japarov. A United Nations Security Council has heard that nearly 200,000 people were forcibly returned to Haiti in the first 8 months of the year. The conflict in the Caribbean island nation remains highly critical and volatile, driven by powerful gang coalitions dominating most of the territory. A few days ago, a brutal gang attack killed nearly 50 people in the capital, Port-au-Prince. Indrika Rootwat, acting Assistant Secretary General for Humanitarian Affairs, addressed the council.
4: Nearly 1.5 million people, 12% of Haiti's population, are internally displaced, half of them children. Displacement doubled in just 2 years, and conditions in many displacement sites are squalid. Sites are overcrowded, unsafe, without adequate water and sanitation facilities.
2: And to end the news, the top stories once again. Chief Executive John Lee highlights the importance of Hong Kong's first five-year plan at an event. Rescuers push deeper into mudslide-hit areas at the Xinjiang border port as the number of missing soar, and travelers to the mainland using e-channels at the redeveloped Wangong port will get to use just their Hong Kong ID cards. The news from RTHK.

0: homesick, a little homesick, a little homesick, somebody.
1: Yeah. One, two.

0: We all long for a stable life. 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The security of Hong Kong and our homes hinges on the security of our motherland. Safeguarding national security is our responsibility. Let's participate.
1: MPF offsetting has been abolished. From May 1st, 2025, employers' mandatory contributions can no longer be used to offset the post-transition portion of employees' severance payment or long service payment. 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
2: RTHK, the news at 7 with Peter Coveos. Rescue work continues in China's Xinjiang Autonomous Region after Wednesday's mudslide in the China-Nepal border region. Mainland officials say 7 people have died and 554 remain missing. In Nepal, more than 620 bodies have been recovered. The foreign ministry in Beijing says both countries are maintaining close communication and coordinating efforts for search and rescue. Robert Kemp has more.
3: Over 2,000 rescue workers and 86 specialists have been deployed to the disaster area. Using specialized equipment, they have been checking for geological hazards on the surrounding slopes, roads, and other important areas. A 5-person monitoring post has been set up to keep the barrier lake under constant observation and guard against potential secondary disasters. In addition, just over a kilometer of road has been cleared and reopened to traffic.
2: Villagers walked back into Trishuli Valley in Nepal, past mud-caked buildings and rubble, to salvage what they could after floods tore through the Himalayan region. Like many others, 43-year-old Saraswata's Gali is still coming to terms with the widespread destruction.
4: What am I feeling? Looking at everything, it's like there is no world. What is left? It's like I am dead. What to do now? I don't have anything. What is there that is worth living? Now, what will happen, who knows? I am saved, but how things will pan out, who knows? That's it.
2: Kathmandu said reconstruction following the disaster could run into billions of dollars. Chief Executive John Lee has encouraged people to read both the city's first 5-year plan and the annual policy address. Speaking at an event hosted by the Hong Kong Island Federation, Lee said the blueprint would consolidate and enhance the SAR's strengths while exploring new business opportunities. Lee's remarks came after he announced that he would deliver both the blueprint and the policy address on September 16th.
5: This arrangement enables the public to gain a clearer understanding of the close relationship between the two documents. I encourage people to read both documents together at that time and learn about how the government comes up with policies this year, according to the direction and strategies set out in the blueprint, develop the economy, and improve people's livelihoods.
2: The director of Beijing's liaison office in Hong Kong, Zhou Ji, said district-level work is linked to the foundation of the city's prosperity and stability. He urged community groups to back the initiatives of the SAR government.
6: We hope that people can further strengthen their role as stakeholders, actively promote the SAR government's policies, support the government's implementation of the blueprint, and unite residents in the districts, pooling wisdom and contributing to the development of Hong Kong.
2: Travelers using e-channels at the redeveloped Huanggang port can clear custom using just their Hong Kong ID card, with the home return permit remaining an optional choice. Security Chief Chris Tang made the comment following the fourth major drill at the revamped port involving 20,000 civil servants. Tang said the new joint clearance arrangement will allow travelers to queue just once for identity verification instead of passing through separate checkpoints on both sides, making the cross-boundary commute much smoother.
7: I would like to announce that now for passengers using our e-channel, be it whether you are going to mainland China or come back from mainland China to Hong Kong, you can use either your Hong Kong ID card or your re-entry permit, and you can use both now. And please, although some of you may use the facial recognition contactless system, but please remember that you still have to bring along your Hong Kong ID card and your re-entry permit.
2: Overseas, a minibus carrying churchgoers collided head-on with a truck in central Zimbabwe, killing at least 27 people, according to local law enforcement, in the latest deadly road crash to hit the country. The foreign-registered truck was overtaking another vehicle when it collided with a minibus, which was carrying worshippers to a conference. Footage shared on social media by public broadcaster ZBC showed the mangled minibus charred to a shell, with the truck coming to rest on the opposite side of the road. In April, at least 18 people were killed when a minibus burst into flames on a highway in the south of the African nation. A look at the weather now. Mainly cloudy with a few showers and thunderstorms. More showers in some areas. Temperatures will range between 27 and 30 degrees tomorrow. The outlook, occasional showers in the following couple of days, windier midweek next week. Currently, the temperature is 30 degrees Celsius at the observatory. Relative humidity is sitting at 75%, and the heat stress at work warning has just been canceled. The news from RTHK.

0: 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Parents of children born on or before December 31st, 2024, who will attend K-1 in the 2027-28 school year, should apply from September to November. You can apply through the Education Bureau website or I Am Smart. Application forms are also available at district offices and the Education Bureau.
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2: RTHK, the news at 8 with Awesome Khan. Rescuers are pushing deeper into disaster-hit areas in China's Xizang Autonomous Region after Wednesday's mudslide in the China-Nepal border region. Mainland officials say 7 people have died and 554 remain missing. In Nepal, more than 620 bodies have been recovered. The foreign ministry in Beijing says both countries are maintaining close communication and coordinating efforts for search and rescue, Wallace Wong reports.
3: Drones are flying to scout conditions, and rescue teams press ahead on foot towards key disaster-hit areas of Jilong Port in search of hundreds still missing. Military, civilian, and commercial satellite resources have been mobilized to monitor the disaster site, including for any risk of avalanches or follow-up mudslides. Premier Li Qiang, who's in Xizang to inspect the damage, called for swift repairs to damaged infrastructure to restore access for rescue operations as soon as possible. Authorities say relief operations remain severely hampered by complex and dangerous conditions on the ground.
2: Villagers walked back into Trishuli Valley in Nepal past mud-caked buildings and rubble to salvage what they could after floods tore through the Himalayan region. Like many others, 43-year-old Saraswati Gale is still coming to terms with the widespread destruction.
4: What am I feeling? Looking at everything, it's like there is no world. What is left? It's like I am dead. What to do now? I don't have anything. What is there that is worth living? Now, what will happen, who knows? I am saved, but how things will pan out? Who knows? That's it.
2: Xinhua has reported that central authorities are sending tunnel experts at the request of Kathmandu to assist the Nepali army in rescuing more than 100 people trapped inside hydropower tunnels. Chief Executive John Lee has encouraged people to read both the city's first five-year plan and the annual policy address. Speaking at an event hosted by the Hong Kong Island Federation, Lee said the blueprint would consolidate and enhance the SAR's strengths while exploring new business opportunities. Lee's remarks came after he announced that he would deliver both the blueprint and the policy address on September 16th.
5: This arrangement enables the public to gain a clearer understanding of the close relationship between the two documents. I encourage people to read both documents together at that time and learn about how the government comes up with policies this year, according to the direction and strategies set out in the blueprint, develop the economy and improve people's livelihoods.
2: The director of Beijing's liaison office in Hong Kong, Zhou Ji, said district-level work is linked to the foundation of the city's prosperity and stability. He urged community groups to back the initiatives of the SAR government.
6: We hope that people can further strengthen their role as stakeholders, actively promote the SAR government's policies, support the government's implementation of the blueprint, and unite residents in the districts, pooling wisdom and contributing to the development of Hong Kong.
2: A primary school that saw its campus come perilously close to disaster during November's Wongfuk Court inferno in Taipo has moved to a new site ahead of the upcoming academic year. Elvis Yu has the details.
7: Taipo Baptist Public School's new campus, located at nearby Fuxin Estate, sits on a building that's used to house another school. the new campus has seen extensive refurbishments, with the work carried out including upgrades on classrooms, toilets and the assembly hall, as well as repainting of external walls, resurfacing of the sports ground and replacement of leaves. The renovation works and subsidies for purchasing new furniture and equipment cost an estimated 43.6 million Hong Kong dollars. The Education Bureau has also provided a one-off $1 million grant to cover relocation expenses.
2: Separately, the government is reminding Wong Fuk Court owners that the deadline for accepting a buyout offer will expire at 5 p.m. on Monday. Officials said owners have to sign their acceptance letters and submit it by post or by hand to the Housing Authority headquarters in Ho Man Tin before the deadline. A look at the weather. It's cloudy with a few showers and squally thunderstorms. The showers will be heavier in some areas, with temperatures ranging between 27 and 30 degrees tomorrow, light to moderate southwesterly winds. Looking ahead, there'll be occasional showers in the following couple of days, and it'll get windier midweek next week. Currently at the observatory, 30 degrees Celsius. Relative humidity stands at 75%. The news from RTHK.

0: That wine was really good. It's still early. I'll go for a ride.
1: Any driver found exceeding the prescribed

0: alcohol limit will face prosecution under the law. The driver is liable for a maximum fine of $25,000, imprisonment for up to 3 years, driving disqualification for up to 5 years, and will incur 10 driving offense points.
1: Antibiotics can only treat infections caused by bacteria. Patients with viral infections, such as colds and flu, cannot be treated with antibiotics. Antibiotics should be prescribed by doctors. Instructions and advice on prescription bags should always be followed. Misusing antibiotics can make bacteria resistant and harder to kill. Use antibiotics properly. Always consult a doctor.
2: RTHK, the news at 9 with Azam Khan. Rescuers are pushing deeper into disaster-hit areas in China's Xizang Autonomous Region after Wednesday's mudslide in the China-Nepal border region. Mainland officials say 7 people have died and 554 remain missing. In Nepal, more than 675 bodies have been recovered. The foreign ministry in Beijing says both countries are maintaining close communication and coordinating efforts for search and rescue, Wallace Wong reports.
3: Drones are flying to scout conditions, and rescue teams press ahead on foot towards key disaster-hit areas of Jilong Port in search of hundreds still missing. Military, civilian, and commercial satellite resources have been mobilized to monitor the disaster site, including for any risk of avalanches or follow-up mudslides. Premier Li Qiang, who's in Xizang to inspect the damage, called for swift repairs to damaged infrastructure to restore access for rescue operations as soon as possible. Authorities say relief operations remain severely hampered by complex and dangerous conditions on the ground.
2: The United Nations says its agencies are helping with relief work at the Nepal border. But UN spokesperson Stefan Dujarric noted that landslides have damaged roads and blocked access to some areas, complicating relief efforts.
4: Over 50,000 people require emergency water, emergency sanitation, and emergency hygiene support. Partners working on nutrition estimate that some 17,000 children, 1,500 pregnant and breastfeeding women, and 9,000 adolescents need immediate nutrition support. At least 23 schools in those districts will need to be rehabilitated.
2: Travelers using e-channels at the redeveloped Huanggang port can clear customs using just their Hong Kong ID card, with the home return permit remaining an optional choice. Security Chief Chris Tang made the comment following the fourth major drill at the revamped port involving 20,000 civil servants. Tang said the new joint clearance arrangement will allow travelers to queue just once for identity verification instead of passing through separate checkpoints on both sides, making the cross-boundary commute much smoother.
5: I would like to announce that now for passengers using our e-channel, be it whether you are going to mainland China or come back from mainland China to Hong Kong, you can use either your Hong Kong ID card or your re-entry permit, and you can use both now. And please, although some of you may use the facial recognition contactless system, but please remember that you still have to bring along your Hong Kong ID card and your re-entry permit.
2: A primary school that saw its campus come perilously close to disaster during November's Wangfuk Court inferno in Taipo has moved to a new site ahead of upcoming academic year. Elvis Yu has the details.
6: Taipo Baptist Public School's new campus, located at nearby Fuxin Estate, sits on a building that's used to house another school. The new campus has seen extensive refurbishment, with the work carried out including upgrades on classrooms, toilets and the assembly hall, as well as repainting of external walls, resurfacing of the sports ground and replacement of leaves. The renovation works and subsidies for purchasing new furniture and equipment cost an estimated 43.6 million Hong Kong dollars. The Education Bureau has also provided a one-off $1 million grant to cover relocation expenses.
2: Separately, the government is reminding Wangfuk Court owners that the deadline for accepting a buyout offer will expire at 5 p.m. on Monday. Officials said owners have to sign their acceptance letters and submit it by post or by hand to the Housing Authority headquarters in Ho Man Tin before the deadline. President Xi Jinping will head to Central Asia's Kyrgyzstan on Monday for a two-day summit of the Shanghai Cooperation Organization, or SCO. He'll be joined by around a dozen other heads of states, including Russian President Vladimir Putin, Indian leader Narendra Modi, among

others. The bloc brings together China, Russia, India, Pakistan, Iran, four Central Asian countries, and Belarus. The SCO is the largest regional organization in geographic scope and population, and accounts for nearly a quarter of the global GDP. The world leaders are due to take part in a plenary session chaired by Kyrgyz leader Sadir Japarov. A look at the weather, mainly cloudy with a few showers and squally thunderstorms. The showers will be heavier in some areas, with temperatures ranging between 27 and 30 degrees tomorrow. Looking ahead, there'll be occasional showers in the following couple of days. It'll be windier midweek next week. Current temperature, 30 degrees, relative humidity, 80%. The news from RTHK.

0: The Electoral Affairs Commission is consulting the public on the provisional recommendations on the boundaries and names of district council geographical constituencies for the 2027 district council ordinary election. You may submit your views on the proposals by September 24th. The provisional recommendations can be viewed on www.eac.hk or at district offices and other specified locations. 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

0: RTHK, the news at 10 with Azam Khan. Rescuers are pushing deeper into disaster-hit areas in China's Xizang Autonomous Region after Wednesday's mudslide in the China-Nepal border region. Mainland officials say 7 people have died and 554 remain missing. In Nepal, more than 675 bodies have been recovered. The foreign ministry in Beijing says both countries are maintaining close communication and coordinating efforts for search and rescue, Wallace Wong reports.
1: Drones are flying to scout conditions, and rescue teams press ahead on foot towards key disaster-hit areas of Jilong Port in search of hundreds still missing. Military, civilian, and commercial satellite resources have been mobilized to monitor the disaster site, including for any risk of avalanches or follow-up mudslides. Premier Li Qiang, who's in Xizang to inspect the damage, called for swift repairs to damaged infrastructure to restore access for rescue operations as soon as possible. Authorities say relief operations remain severely hampered by complex and dangerous conditions on the ground.
0: Villagers walked back into Trishuli Valley in Nepal, past mud-caked buildings and rubble, to salvage what they could after floods tore through the Himalayan region. Like many others, 43-year-old Saraswati Gale is still coming to terms with the widespread destruction.
2: What am I feeling? Looking at everything, it's like there is no world. What is left? It's like I am dead. What to do now? I don't have anything. What is there that is worth living? Now, what will happen, who knows? I am saved, but how things will pan out? Who knows? That's it.
0: Xinhua has reported that central authorities are sending tunnel experts at the request of Kathmandu to assist the Nepali army in rescuing more than 100 people trapped inside hydropower tunnels. Locally, Chief Executive John Lee has encouraged people to read both the city's first five-year plan and the annual policy address. Speaking at an event hosted by the Hong Kong Island Federation, Lee said the blueprint would consolidate and enhance the SAR's strengths while exploring new business opportunities. Lee's remarks came after he announced that he would deliver both the blueprint and the policy address on September 16th.
3: This arrangement enables the public to gain a clearer understanding of the close relationship between the two documents. I encourage people to read both documents together at that time and learn about how the government comes up with policies this year, according to the direction and strategies set out in the blueprint, develop the economy and improve people's livelihoods.
0: The director of Beijing's liaison office in Hong Kong, Zhou Ji, said district-level work is linked to the foundation of the city's prosperity and stability. He urged community groups to back the initiatives of the SAR government.
4: We hope that people can further strengthen their role as stakeholders, actively promote the SAR government's policies, support the government's implementation of the blueprint, and unite residents in the districts, pooling wisdom and contributing to the development of Hong Kong.
0: Icelanders began voting today on a referendum on whether to resume membership negotiations with the European Union in a tight race that will be closely watched in Brussels. The country of just under 400,000 people applied to join the EU in the wake of the 2009 financial crisis that devastated its economy. Yes campaigners say joining the bloc could ease high interest rates. No campaigners argue EU membership would threaten the island's sovereignty. Polls have the referendum going down to the wire. A United Nations Security Council has heard that nearly 200,000 people were forcibly returned to Haiti in the first 8 months of this year. The conflict in the Caribbean island nation remains highly critical and volatile, driven by powerful gang coalitions dominating most of the territory. Indrika Ratawe, acting Assistant Secretary General for the Humanitarian Affairs, addressed the council.
5: Nearly 1.5 million people, 12% of Haiti's population, are internally displaced, half of them children. Displacement doubled in just 2 years, and conditions in many displacement sites are squalid. Sites are overcrowded, unsafe, without adequate water and sanitation facilities.
0: A look at the weather, mainly cloudy with a few showers and squally thunderstorms. The showers will be heavier in some areas, temperatures ranging between 27 and 30 degrees tomorrow, light, moderate southwesterly winds. Current temperature, 30 degrees, relative humidity, 79%. The news from RTHK.

What's going on? The cords of the headphones and some other cords got tangled right before I turn on the microphone. That's the beauty of the live show, right? Hello there. It's August 29th, 2026. How are you doing so far? My name's Danny Lau. This is Danny's Weekend Blends on Radio 3 from Saturday at 10 p.m. until Monday. Wow. That would be awesome. Until Sunday, 1 a.m. The time is now 10:06 on this Saturday evening. Hope you're having a good time so far. Apparently I had. Otherwise, I won't be all over the places right now, right? Yeah, I need to focus a little. We are bringing you lots of different kind of music here tonight.

Channel 9 on this Saturday evening. Welcome to Danny's Weekend Blends. It is 30 degrees out there. Relative humidity is at 81%.

What have you been up to this Saturday? Or even this weekend? Any big plan for tomorrow? Well, take advantage of the last weekend of August, I believe. Then you can do something special right before September starts.

0: 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You can apply through the Education Bureau website or iAmSmart. 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

0: This is the brand new Sam Smith, Constant Companion. Probably talking about us. Right here on Radio 3. It's 11:15 p.m.
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It is 4 minutes to 11 p.m. Keeping you company every Saturday night from 10 p.m. on until 1 a.m. Sunday morning. This is Danny's Weekend Blend. Right here on Radio 3. We'll be right back after the news at 11.

RTHK, the news at 11 with Sean Kennedy. The top stories. Rescuers in Nepal and China continue their search for almost 3,000 people missing from a deadly landslide. Travellers to the mainland using e-channels at the redeveloped Huanggang port will get to use just their Hong Kong ID card. And Icelanders head to the polls to decide whether to join the European Union. Rescuers are pushing deeper into disaster-hit areas in China's Xizang Autonomous Region after Wednesday's mudslide in the China-Nepal border region. Mainland officials say seven people have died and 554 remain missing. In

0: Nepal, more than 675 bodies have been recovered. The foreign ministry in Beijing says both countries are maintaining close coordination, close communication and coordinating efforts for search and rescue. Wallace Wong reports.
1: Drones are flying to scout conditions, and rescue teams press ahead on foot towards key disaster-hit areas of Jilin Port in search of hundreds still missing. Military, civilian, and commercial satellite resources have been mobilized to monitor the disaster site, including for any risk of avalanches or follow-up mudslides. Premier Li Qiang, who's in Xizang to inspect the damage, called for swift repairs to damaged infrastructure to restore access for rescue operations as soon as possible. Authorities say relief operations remain severely hampered by complex and dangerous conditions on the ground.
0: Villagers walked back into Trishuli Valley in Nepal past mud-caked buildings and rubble to salvage what they could. After the floods tore through the region, like many others, 43-year-old Saraswati Gale is still coming to terms with widespread destruction.
2: What am I feeling? Looking at everything, it's like there is no world. What is left? It's like I am dead. What to do now? I don't have anything. What is there that is worth living? Now, what will happen? Who knows? I am saved, but how things will pan out? Who knows? That's it.
0: Xinhua reported that central authorities are sending tunnel experts at the request of Kathmandu to help the Nepali army in rescuing more than 100 people trapped inside hydropower tunnels. Meanwhile, Chief Executive John Lee says the government has earmarked $50 million from the Disaster Relief Fund for those affected by the mudslide. Expressing his condolences, he said in a social media post that the fund's advisory committee would handle the funding application promptly. Travellers using e-channels at the redeveloped Hong Kong port can clear customs using just their Hong Kong ID card, with the home return permit remaining an option. Security Chief Chris Tang made the comment following the fourth major drill at the revamped port involving 20,000 civil servants. Tang said the new joint clearance arrangement will allow travellers to queue just once for identity verification instead of passing through separate checkpoints on both sides, making the cross-boundary commute much smoother.
3: I would like to announce that now for passengers using our e-channel, be it whether you are going to mainland China or come back from mainland China to Hong Kong, you can use either your Hong Kong ID card or your re-entry permit. You can use both now. And please, although some of you may use the facial recognition contactless system, but please remember that you still have to bring along your Hong Kong ID card and your re-entry permit.
0: Icelanders began voting today on a referendum on whether to resume membership talks with the European Union in a tight race that will be closely watched in Brussels. The country of just under 400,000 people applied to join the EU in the wake of a 2009 financial crisis that devastated its economy. Talks were then suspended in 2013. Yes campaigners say joining the bloc could ease high interest rates. No campaigners argue EU membership would threaten sovereignty. And President Xi Jinping will head to Central Asia's Kyrgyzstan on Monday for a two-day summit of the Shanghai Cooperation Organization, or SCO. He'll be joined by around a dozen other heads of state, including Russian President Vladimir Putin, Indian leader Narendra Modi, among others. The bloc brings together China, Russia, India, Pakistan, Iran, four Central Asian countries, and Belarus. And now the weather. Mainly cloudy with a few showers and squally thunderstorms. The showers will be heavier in some areas. Temperatures will range between 27 and 30 degrees tomorrow. And the outlook, occasional showers in the following couple of days and windier from the midweek. Currently 30 degrees Celsius, 84% humidity. You're listening to RTHK. The time is 5 minutes past 11. A primary school that saw its campus come perilously close to disaster during November's Wang Fuk Court inferno in Taipo has moved to a new site ahead of the upcoming academic year. Elvis Yu has the details.
4: Taipo Baptist Public School's new campus, located at nearby Fuxin Estate, sits on a building that's used to house another school. The new campus has seen extensive refurbishment, with the work carried out including upgrades on classrooms, toilets and the assembly hall, as well as repainting of external walls, resurfacing of the sports ground and replacement of lifts. The renovation works and subsidies for purchasing new furniture and equipment

0: cost an estimated 43.6 million Hong Kong dollars. The Education Bureau has also provided a one-off $1 million grant to cover relocation expenses.
1: Separately, the government is reminding Wang Fuk Court owners that the deadline for accepting a buyout offer expires at 5 p.m. on Monday. Officials said owners have to sign their acceptance letters and submit it by post or by hand to the Housing Authority headquarters in Ho Man Tin before the deadline. Chief Executive John Lee has encouraged people to read both the city's first five-year plan and the annual policy address. Speaking at an event hosted by the Hong Kong Island Federation, Lee said the blueprint would consolidate and enhance the SAR's strengths while exploring new business opportunities. Lee's remarks came after he announced that he would deliver both the blueprint and the policy address on September 16.
2: This arrangement enables the public to gain a clearer understanding of the close relationship between the two documents. I encourage people to read both documents together at that time and learn about how the government comes up with policies this year, according to the direction and strategies set out in the blueprint, develop the economy and improve people's livelihoods.
1: The director of Beijing's liaison office in Hong Kong, Zhou Ji, said district-level work is linked to the foundation of the city's prosperity and stability. He urged community groups to back the initiatives of the SAR government.
3: We hope that people can further strengthen their role as stakeholders, actively promote the SAR government's policies, support the government's implementation of the blueprint, and unite residents in the districts, pooling wisdom and contributing to the development of Hong Kong.
1: Israeli settlers have attacked Palestinians in the occupied West Bank again in the village of Kusra, prompting the Israeli army to order them to leave, but they remained on nearby land, according to US media reports. Violence by Israeli settlers in the West Bank has been on the rise, some emboldened by the government of right-wing Prime Minister Benjamin Netanyahu, who has spearheaded a massive settlement expansion. A minibus carrying churchgoers collided head-on with a truck in central Zimbabwe, killing at least 27 people, according to local law enforcement. It's the latest deadly road crash to hit the country. The foreign-registered truck was overtaking another vehicle when it collided with the minibus carrying worshippers to a conference. Footage shared on social media by public broadcaster ZBC showed the mangled minibus charred to a shell, with the truck coming to rest on the opposite side of the road. In April, at least 18 people were killed when a minibus burst into flames on a highway in the south of the African nation. A United Nations Security Council has heard that nearly 200,000 people were forcibly returned to Haiti in the first 8 months of this year. The conflict in the Caribbean island nation remains highly critical and volatile, driven by powerful gang coalitions. A few days ago, a brutal gang attack killed nearly 50 people in the capital, Port-au-Prince. Hendrika Ratwate, Acting Assistant Secretary General for Humanitarian Affairs, addressed the council.
4: Nearly 1.5 million people, 12% of Haiti's population, are internally displaced, half of them children. Displacement doubled in just 2 years, and conditions in many displacement sites are squalid. Sites are overcrowded, unsafe, without adequate water and sanitation facilities.
1: And some football action in the English Premier League. Andoni Iraola escaped defeat on his Anfield debut as Liverpool manager, thanks to Victor Munoz's strike to salvage a 2-2 draw against Nottingham Forest. And to end the news, the top stories once again. Rescuers in Nepal and China continue their search for almost 3,000 people missing in the deadly mudslide. And Icelanders head to the polls to decide whether to join the European Union. The news from RTHK.
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0: The whole world is still mourning the death of this legend and remembering how great a human being she is, was. And for Radio 3's listeners, don't miss this.
1: Hey there, you there. This is Robin Ewing from Feeling Kinda Sunday. On this week's show, I'm doing a special tribute to the music of Dolly Parton. From her early days in 1970s Nashville, right through to 2026 as a global superstar. You'll also hear some fantastic covers of Dolly's songs from soul music legends, country singers, and even a soul jazz trio who made her songs their own. Tune in to Feeling Kinda Sunday this weekend, right after the news at 2, and we'll celebrate a remarkable life in music together, here on Radio 3.
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727 on this Saturday evening. The weather forecast for tomorrow is going to be mainly cloudy with a few showers and squally thunderstorms. More showers in some areas, and temperatures will range between 27 and 30 degrees. Light winds, and for the outlook, occasional showers in the following couple of days. Windier midweek next week. Right now it is 29 degrees. Relative humidity is at 86%. 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
2: 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Hello.

Another double features of Cantonese songs. First, we have Mong Kek Yun, Piu Hoi Ha Tin. And that was Phil Lam, Lam Yik Hong, Yau Yan Gong Ming. Coming up to midnight, we'll see you after the news.

0: RTHK, the news at midnight with Sean Kennedy. Rescuers are pushing deeper into disaster-hit areas in China's Xizang Autonomous Region after Wednesday's mudslide in the China-Nepal border region. Mainland officials say 7 people have died and 554 are missing. In Nepal, more than 675 bodies have been recovered. United Nations spokesperson Stefan Dujarric noted that landslides have damaged roads and blocked access to some areas, complicating relief efforts.
1: Over 50,000 people require emergency water, emergency sanitation, and emergency hygiene support. Partners working on nutrition estimate that some 17,000 children, 1,500 pregnant and breastfeeding women, and 9,000 adolescents need immediate nutrition support. At least 23 schools in those districts will need to be rehabilitated.
0: The foreign ministry in Beijing says both countries are maintaining close communication and coordinating efforts for search and rescue. Meanwhile, Chief Executive John Lee says the government has earmarked $50 million from the Disaster Relief Fund for those affected by the mudslide. Expressing his condolences, he said in a social media post that the fund's advisory

0: Advisory Committee would handle the application promptly. Travellers using e-channels at the redeveloped Huanggang port can clear customs with just their Hong Kong ID card, with a home return permit remaining an optional choice. Security Chief Chris Tang made the comment on Saturday following the successful fourth major drill at the revamped port involving 20,000 civil servants. Tang said the new joint clearance arrangement will allow travellers to queue just once for identity verification instead of passing through separate checkpoints on both sides, making the cross-boundary commute much smoother.
1: I would like to announce that now for passengers using our e-channel, be it whether you are going to mainland China or come back from mainland China to Hong Kong, you can use either your Hong Kong ID card or your re-entry permit. You can use both now. And please, although some of you may use the facial recognition contactless system, but please remember that you still have to bring along your Hong Kong ID card and your re-entry permit.
0: Chief Executive John Lee has encouraged people to read both the city's first five-year plan and the annual policy address. Speaking at an event hosted by the Hong Kong Island Federation, Lee said the blueprint would consolidate and enhance the SAR's strengths while exploring new business opportunities. Lee's remarks came after he announced that he would deliver both the blueprint and the policy address on September 16th.
2: This arrangement enables the public to gain a clearer understanding of the close relationship between the two documents. I encourage people to read both documents together at that time and learn about how the government comes up with policies this year, according to the direction and strategies set out in the blueprint, develop the economy and improve people's livelihoods.
0: A primary school that saw its campus come perilously close to disaster during November's Wang Fuk Court inferno in Tai Po has moved to a new site ahead of the upcoming academic year. Elvis Yu has the details.
3: Tai Po Baptist Public School's new campus, located at nearby Fuxin Estate, sits on a building that's used to house another school. The new campus has seen extensive refurbishments, with the work carried out including upgrades on classrooms, toilets and the assembly hall, as well as repainting of external walls, resurfacing of the sports ground and replacement of leaves. The renovation works and subsidies for purchasing new furniture and equipment cost an estimated 43.6 million Hong Kong dollars. The Education Bureau has also provided a one-off $1 million grant to cover relocation expenses.
0: President Xi Jinping will head to Central Asia's Kyrgyzstan tomorrow for a two-day summit of the Shanghai Cooperation Organization, or SCO. He'll be joined by around a dozen other heads of state, including Russian President Vladimir Putin, Indian leader Narendra Modi, among others. The bloc brings together China, Russia, India, Pakistan, Iran, four Central Asian countries, and Belarus. And a quick look at the weather forecast for today. Mainly cloudy with a few showers and squally thunderstorms. There'll be more showers in some areas. Temperatures will range between 27 and 30 degrees. We can expect light winds and the outlook, occasional showers in the following couple of days, and it'll be windier in the middle of the week. Currently 29 degrees Celsius. The relative humidity is 85%. The news from RTHK.
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Welcome back to Danny's Weekend Blends. It is Sunday, August 30th, 2026. The time is now 9 minutes past midnight. Currently it's 29 degrees and relative humidity is at 84%.

0: By enforcing anti-discrimination ordinances and launching educational initiatives, the Equal Opportunities Commission protects individuals from discrimination on the grounds of sex, marital status, pregnancy, breastfeeding, disability, family status and race, empowering everyone to showcase their talent. A vibrant society provides equal opportunities for all. 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

Currently, it's 29 degrees. The time is now 24 minutes past midnight. Thank you for tuning in to Danny's Weekend Blends on Radio 3. I'm Danny Lau. Hope you are having a good night so far and a great start to your Sunday.

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What are you searching? Ultimately, it's just a peace of mind. Radio 3.

0: Sometimes when you think that you can't go on anymore, just think about the love that you got, the power of love. Love them, everyone. Love them all. Love them all over the places, all directions, all angles, and from all the people that who loved you. Everyone who supports you will give you strength. So when you think you can't go on, yes, you can. It is almost a quarter to 1 a.m. You're listening to Danny's Weekend Blends on Radio 3. Currently, it's 29 degrees. Relative humidity is at 84%.
1: The new law against drug driving is now in effect. Police may require drivers to undergo preliminary drug tests and provide blood and urine specimens. Driving after taking heroin, ketamine, methamphetamine, cannabis, cocaine, or MDMA is an offense, even if the driver does not show any signs of being under the influence of these illicit drugs. The driver is liable to imprisonment for up to 3 years, a fine of $25,000, and disqualification from driving for life.
2: Danny's Weekend Blends.

There have been a lot of news of people passing, and socially and also personally, make you think of being healthy is the most important thing right now for yourself. So, do stay healthy.

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More showers in some areas, and temperatures will be ranging between 27 and 30 degrees.Currently, it's 29 degrees and relative humidity is at 85%. Time for me to say goodnight and goodbye. Today.

0: RTHK, the news at 1 with Sean Kennedy. Rescuers are pushing deeper into disaster-hit areas in China's Xizang Autonomous Region after Wednesday's mudslide in the China-Nepal border region. Mainland officials say 7 people have died and 554 remain missing. In Nepal, more than 675 bodies have been recovered. United Nations spokesperson Stefan Dujarric noted that landslides have damaged roads and blocked access to some areas, complicating relief efforts.
1: Over 50,000 people require emergency water, emergency sanitation, and emergency hygiene support. Partners working on nutrition estimate that some 17,000 children, 1,500 pregnant and breastfeeding women, and 9,000 adolescents need immediate nutrition support. At least 23 schools in those districts will need to be rehabilitated.
0: Meanwhile, Chief Executive John Lee says the government has earmarked $50 million from the Disaster Relief Fund for those affected by the mudslide. Expressing his condolences, he said in a social media post that the fund's advisory committee would handle the application promptly. Travellers using e-channels at the redeveloped Huanggang port can clear customs using just their Hong Kong ID card, with the home return permit remaining an optional choice. Security Chief Chris Tang made the comment following the successful fourth major drill at the revamped port, involving 20,000 civil servants. Tang said the new joint clearance arrangement will allow travellers to queue just once for identity verification instead of passing through separate checkpoints on both sides, making the cross-boundary commute much smoother.
2: I would like to announce that now for passengers using our e-channel, be it whether you are going to mainland China or come back from mainland China to Hong Kong, you can use either your Hong Kong ID card or your re-entry permits. You can use both now. And please, although some of you may use the facial recognition contactless system, but please remember that you still have to bring along your Hong Kong ID card and your re-entry permits.
0: Chief Executive John Lee has encouraged people to read both the city's first five-year plan and the annual policy address. Speaking at an event hosted by the Hong Kong Island Federation, Lee said the blueprint would consolidate and enhance the SAR's strengths while exploring new business opportunities. Lee's remarks came after he announced that he would deliver both the blueprint and the policy address on September 16th.
3: This arrangement enables the public to gain a clearer understanding of the close relationship between the two documents. I encourage people to read both documents together at that time and learn about how the government comes up with policies this year, according to the direction and strategies set out in the blueprint, develop the economy and improve people's livelihoods.
0: A primary school that saw its campus come perilously close to disaster during November's Wang Fuk Court inferno in Tai Po has moved to a new site ahead of the academic year. LSU has the details.
4: Tai Po Baptist Public School's new campus, located at nearby Fuxin Estate, sits on a building that's used to house another school. The new campus has seen extensive refurbishment, with the work carried out including upgrades on classrooms, toilets and the assembly hall, as well as repainting of external walls, resurfacing of the sports ground and replacement of leaves. The renovation works and subsidies for purchasing new furniture and equipment cost an estimated 43.6 million Hong Kong dollars. The Education Bureau has also provided a one-off $1 million grant to cover relocation expenses.
0: President Xi Jinping will head to Central Asia's Kyrgyzstan tomorrow for a two-day summit of the Shanghai Cooperation Organization, or SCO. He'll be joined by around a dozen other heads of state, including Russian President Vladimir Putin, Indian leader Narendra Modi, among others. The bloc brings together China, Russia, India, Pakistan, Iran, 4 Central Asian countries, and Belarus. The SCO is the world's largest regional organization in geographic scope and population, and accounts for nearly a quarter of global GDP. And the weather forecast for today, mainly cloudy with a few showers and squally thunderstorms. There'll be more showers in some areas and temperatures will range between 27 and 30 degrees. Light winds and the outlook, occasional showers in the following couple of days, and it will become windier from the middle of the week. Currently 29 degrees Celsius. The relative humidity is 85%. The news from RTHK.
5: Keeping you company till dawn breaks. This is

0: RTHK, the news at 2 with Sean Kennedy. Rescuers are pushing deeper into disaster-hit areas in China's Xinjiang Autonomous Region after Wednesday's mudslide in the China-Nepal border region. Mainland officials say 7 people have died and 554 are missing. In Nepal, more than 675 bodies have been recovered. UN spokesperson Stefan Dujarric noted that landslides have damaged roads and blocked access to some areas, complicating relief efforts.
1: Over 50,000 people require emergency water, emergency sanitation, and emergency hygiene support. Partners working on nutrition estimate that some 17,000 children, 1,500 pregnant and breastfeeding women, and 9,000 adolescents need immediate nutrition support. At least 23 schools in those districts will need to be rehabilitated.
0: Meanwhile, Chief Executive John Lee said the government has earmarked $50 million from the Disaster Relief Fund for those affected. Expressing his condolences, he said in a social media post that the fund's advisory committee will handle the funding application promptly. Travellers using e-channels at the redeveloped Huanggang port can clear customs using just their Hong Kong ID card, with the home return permit remaining an option. Security Chief Chris Tang made the comment following the fourth major drill at the revamped airport involving 20,000 civil servants. Tang said the new joint clearance arrangement will allow travellers to queue just once for identity verification instead of passing through separate checkpoints on both sides, making the cross-boundary commute smoother.
2: I would like to announce that now for passengers using our e-channel, be it whether you are going to mainland China or come back from mainland China to Hong Kong, you can use either your Hong Kong ID card or your re-entry permit, and you can use both now. And please, although some of you may use the facial recognition contactless system, but please remember that you still have to bring along your Hong Kong ID card and your re-entry permit.
0: Chief Executive John Lee has encouraged people to read both the city's first five-year plan and the annual policy address. Speaking at an event hosted by the Hong Kong Island Federation, Lee said the blueprint would consolidate and enhance the SAR's strengths while exploring new business opportunities. Lee's remarks came after he announced that he would deliver both the blueprint and the policy address on September 16th.

0: This arrangement enables the public to gain a clearer understanding of the close relationship between the two documents. I encourage people to read both documents together at that time and learn about how the government comes up with policies this year, according to the direction and strategies set out in the blueprint, develop the economy, and improve people's livelihoods.
1: A primary school that saw its campus come perilously close to disaster during November's Wang Fuk Court inferno in Taipo has moved. Elvis Yu has the details.
2: Taipo Baptist Public School's new campus, located at nearby Fuxin Estate, sits on a building that's used to house another school. The new campus has seen extensive refurbishment, with the work carried out including upgrades on classrooms, toilets and the assembly hall, as well as repainting of external walls, resurfacing of the sports ground and replacement of leaves. The renovation works and subsidies for purchasing new furniture and equipment cost an estimated 43.6 million Hong Kong dollars. The Education Bureau has also provided a one-off $1 million grant to cover relocation expenses.
1: President Xi Jinping will head to Central Asia's Kyrgyzstan tomorrow for a two-day summit of the Shanghai Cooperation Organization, or SCO. He'll be joined by around a dozen other heads of state, including Russian President Vladimir Putin, Indian leader Narendra Modi, among others. The bloc brings together China, Russia, India, Pakistan, Iran, four Central Asian countries, and Belarus. It's the world's largest regional organization in geographic scope and population, and accounts for nearly a quarter of global GDP. And a quick look at the weather forecast for today. Mainly cloudy with a few showers and squally thunderstorms. More showers in some areas. Temperatures will range between 27 and 30 degrees. Light winds. The outlook, occasional showers in the following couple of days, and it will be windier from the middle of the week. Currently, at the observatory, it's 29 degrees Celsius. The relative humidity is 88%. The news from RTHK.
3: Turning night owls into early birds, this is Night Music.

I see the crystal raindrops fall, and the beauty of it all is when the sun comes shining through.

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This is the

0: RTHK, the news at 3 with Sean Kennedy. Rescuers are pushing deeper into disaster-hit areas in China's Xizang Autonomous Region after Wednesday's mudslide in the China-Nepal border region. Mainland officials say 7 people have died and 554 are missing. In Nepal, more than 675 bodies have been recovered. UN spokesperson Stefan Dujarric noted that landslides have damaged roads and blocked access to some areas, complicating relief efforts.
1: Over 50,000 people require emergency water, emergency sanitation, and emergency hygiene support. Partners working on nutrition estimate that some 17,000 children, 1,500 pregnant and breastfeeding women, and 9,000 adolescents need immediate nutrition support. At least 23 schools in those districts will need to be rehabilitated.
0: Meanwhile, Chief Executive John Lee says the government has earmarked $50 million from the Disaster Relief Fund for those affected by the mudslide. He said in a social media post that the fund's advisory committee will handle the funding application promptly. In other news, travellers using e-channels at the redeveloped Huanggang port can clear customs using just their Hong Kong ID card, with the home return permit remaining an optional choice. Security Chief Chris Tang made the comment following the successful fourth major drill at the revamped port involving 20,000 civil servants. Tang said the new joint clearance arrangement will allow travellers to queue just once for identity verification instead of passing through separate checkpoints on both sides, making the cross-boundary commute smoother.
2: I would like to announce that now for passengers using our e-channel, be it whether you are going to mainland China or come back from mainland China to Hong Kong, you can use either your Hong Kong ID card or your re-entry permit. You can use both now. And please, although some of you may use the facial recognition contactless system, but please remember that you still have to bring along your Hong Kong ID card and your re-entry permit.
0: Chief Executive John Lee has encouraged people to read both the city's first five-year plan and the annual policy address. Speaking at an event hosted by the Hong Kong Island Federation, Lee said the blueprint would consolidate and enhance the SAR's strengths while exploring new business opportunities. Lee's remarks came after he announced that he would deliver both the blueprint and the policy address on September 16th.
3: This arrangement enables the public to gain a clearer understanding of the close relationship between the two documents. I encourage people to read both documents together at that time and learn about how the government comes up with policies this year, according to the direction and strategies set out in the blueprint, develop the economy and improve people's livelihoods.
0: A primary school that saw its campus come perilously close to disaster during November's Wang Fuk Court fire in Tai Po has moved to a new site ahead of the upcoming academic year. Elvis Yu has the details.
4: Tai Po Baptist Public School's new campus, located at nearby Fuxin Estate, sits on a building that's used to house another school. The new campus has seen extensive

0: refurbishment, with the work carried out including upgrades on classrooms, toilets and the assembly hall, as well as repainting of external walls, resurfacing of the sports ground and replacement of leaves. The renovation works and subsidies for purchasing new furniture and equipment cost an estimated 43.6 million Hong Kong dollars. The Education Bureau has also provided a one-off $1 million grant to cover relocation expenses.
1: President Xi Jinping will head to Central Asia's Kyrgyzstan tomorrow for a two-day summit of the Shanghai Cooperation Organization, or SCO. He'll be joined by around a dozen other heads of state, including Russian President Vladimir Putin, Indian leader Narendra Modi, among others. The bloc brings together China, Russia, India, Pakistan, Iran, four Central Asian countries, and Belarus. The SCO is the world's largest regional organization in geographic scope and population, and accounts for nearly a quarter of global GDP. And the weather forecast for today, mainly cloudy with a few showers and squally thunderstorms, more showers in some areas. Temperatures will range between 27 and 30 degrees. And the outlook, occasional showers in the following couple of days, and it will be windier in the middle of the week. Currently at the observatory, it's 29 degrees Celsius. The relative humidity is 87%. The news from RTHK.
2: Keeping you company till dawn breaks.

0: RTHK, the news at 4 with Sean Kennedy. Rescuers are pushing deeper into disaster-hit areas in China's Xizang Autonomous Region after Wednesday's mudslide in the China-Nepal border region. Mainland officials say 7 people have died and 554 are missing. In Nepal, more than 675 bodies have been recovered. UN spokesperson Stefan Dujarric noted that landslides have damaged roads and blocked access to some areas, complicating relief efforts.
1: Over 50,000 people require emergency water, emergency sanitation, and emergency hygiene support. Partners working on nutrition estimate that some 17,000 children, 1,500 pregnant and breastfeeding women, and 9,000 adolescents need immediate nutrition support. At least 23 schools in those districts will need to be rehabilitated.
0: Meanwhile, Chief Executive John Lee says the government has earmarked $50 million from the Disaster Relief Fund for those affected by the mudslide. He said in a social media post that the fund's advisory committee would handle the funding application promptly. In other news, travellers using e-channels at the redeveloped Huanggang port can clear customs using just their Hong Kong ID card, with the home return permit remaining an option. Security Chief Chris Tang made the comment following the successful fourth major drill at the revamped port involving 20,000 civil servants. Tang said the new joint clearance arrangement will allow travellers to queue just once for identity verification instead of passing through separate checkpoints, making the cross-boundary commute much smoother.
2: I would like to announce that now for passengers using our e-channel, be it whether you are going to mainland China or come back from mainland China to Hong Kong, you can use either your Hong Kong ID card or your re-entry permit. You can use both now. And please, although some of you may use the facial recognition contactless system, but please remember that you still have to bring along your Hong Kong ID card and your re-entry permit.
0: Chief Executive John Lee has encouraged people to read both the city's first five-year plan and the annual policy address. Speaking at an event hosted by the Hong Kong Island Federation, Lee said the blueprint would consolidate and enhance the SAR's strengths while exploring new business opportunities. His remarks came after he announced that he would deliver both the blueprint and the policy address on September 16th.
3: This arrangement enables the public to gain a clearer understanding of the close relationship between the two documents. I encourage people to read both documents together at that time and learn about how the government comes up with policies this year, according to the direction and strategies set out in the blueprint, develop the economy and improve people's livelihoods.
0: A primary school that saw its campus come perilously close to disaster during November's Wang Fuk Court fire in Tai Po has moved to a new site ahead of the upcoming academic year. Elvis Yu has the details.
4: Tai Po Baptist Public School's new campus, located at nearby Fuxin Estate, sits on a building that's used to house another school. The new campus has seen extensive refurbishment, with the work carried out including upgrades on classrooms, toilets and the assembly hall, as well as repainting of external walls, resurfacing of the sports ground and replacement of lifts. The renovation works and subsidies for purchasing new furniture and equipment cost an estimated 43.6 million Hong Kong dollars. The Education Bureau has also provided a one-off $1 million grant to cover relocation expenses.
0: President Xi Jinping will head to Central Asia's Kyrgyzstan tomorrow for a two-day summit of the Shanghai Cooperation Organization, or SCO. He'll be joined by around a dozen other heads of state, including Russian President Vladimir Putin, Indian leader Narendra Modi, among others. The bloc brings together China, Russia, India, Pakistan, Iran, 4 Central Asian countries, and Belarus. The SCO is the world's largest regional organization in geographic scope and population and accounts for nearly a quarter of the global GDP. And the weather forecast for today, mainly cloudy with a few showers and squally thunderstorms. There will be more showers in some areas. Temperatures will range between 27 and 30 degrees. And the outlook, there will be occasional showers in the following couple of days and it will be windier in the middle of the week. Currently at the observatory, it's 29 degrees Celsius. The relative humidity is 89%. The news from RTHK.

0: RTHK, the news at 5 with Sean Kennedy. Rescuers are pushing deeper into disaster-hit areas in China's Xinjiang Autonomous Region after Wednesday's mudslide in the China-Nepal border region. Mainland officials say 7 people have died and 554 are missing. In Nepal, more than 675 bodies have been recovered. UN spokesperson Stefan Dujarric noted that landslides have damaged roads and blocked access to some areas, complicating relief efforts.
1: Over 50,000 people require emergency water, emergency sanitation, and emergency hygiene support. Partners working on nutrition estimate that some 17,000 children, 1,500 pregnant and breastfeeding women, and 9,000 adolescents need immediate nutrition support. At least 23 schools in those districts will need to be rehabilitated.
0: Meanwhile, Chief Executive John Lee said the government has earmarked $50 million from the Disaster Relief Fund for those affected by the mudslide. Expressing his condolences, he said in a social media post that the fund's advisory committee would handle the funding application promptly. In other news, travellers using e-channels at the redeveloped Huanggang port can clear customs using either a Hong Kong identity card or a home return permit. Security Chief Chris Tang made the comment after the fourth drill at the revamped port involving 20,000 civil servants. Tang said the new joint clearance arrangement means people just have to queue once, but they still need to carry both cards.
2: I would like to announce that now for passengers using our e-channel, be it whether you are going to mainland China or come back from mainland China to Hong Kong, you can use either your Hong Kong ID card or your re-entry permit. You can use both now. And please, although some of you may use the facial recognition contactless system, but please remember that you still have to bring along your Hong Kong ID card and your re-entry permit.
0: Chief Executive John Lee has encouraged people to read both the city's first five-year plan and the annual policy address. Speaking at an event hosted by the Hong Kong Island Federation, Lee said the blueprint would consolidate and enhance the SAR's strengths while exploring new business opportunities. Lee's remarks came after he announced that he would deliver both the blueprint and the policy address on September 16th.
3: This arrangement enables the public to gain a clearer understanding of the close relationship between the two documents. I encourage people to read both documents together at that time and learn about how the government comes up with policies this year, according to the direction and strategies set out in the blueprint, develop the economy and improve people's livelihoods.
0: A primary school that saw its campus come perilously close to disaster during November's Wang Fuk Court inferno in Taipo has moved to a new site ahead of the upcoming academic year. Elvis Yu has the details.
4: Taipo Baptist Public School's new campus, located at nearby Fuxin Estate, sits on a building that's used to house another school. The new campus has seen extensive refurbishment, with the work carried out including upgrades on classrooms, toilets and the assembly hall, as well as repainting of external walls, resurfacing of the sports ground and replacement of leaves. The renovation works and subsidies for purchasing new furniture and equipment cost an estimated 43.6 million Hong Kong dollars. The Education Bureau has also provided a one-off $1 million grant to cover relocation expenses.
0: President Xi Jinping will head to Central Asia's Kyrgyzstan tomorrow for a two-day summit of the Shanghai Cooperation Organization, or SCO. He'll be joined by around a dozen other heads of state, including Russian President Vladimir Putin, Indian leader Narendra Modi, among others. The bloc brings together China, Russia, India, Pakistan, Iran, 4 Central Asian countries, and Belarus. The SCO is the world's largest regional organization in geographic scope and population and accounts for nearly a quarter of the world's GDP. And the weather forecast for today, mainly cloudy with a few showers. The maximum temperature will be around 31 degrees during the day. More showers in some areas with thunderstorms later on. Light winds and the outlook, occasional showers in the next couple of days, and it will be windier in the middle of the week. Currently at the observatory, it's 29 degrees Celsius. The relative humidity is 89%. The news from RTHK. With great morning music.

0: RTHK, the news at 6 with Sean Kennedy. Foreign Minister Wang Yi says China's package of assistance to Nepal is being implemented, including emergency cash assistance and humanitarian aid. Nepal has appealed for help, especially to reach people believed to be trapped in hydropower tunnels. It follows Wednesday's mudslide and flood on the China-Nepal border that has killed at least 682 people. Thousands are still missing. Shazia Kanal is Nepal's foreign minister.
1: As operation continue, we have requested specific and specialized assistance from our friendly neighbors, where such support can further strengthen our search and rescue efforts in areas such as opening the tunnel where people have been trapped, technologies that help us locate people alive in affected areas, quick forensic and DNA analysis, and mortuaries to keep the bodies. An 11-member specialized technical reconnaissance team for tunnel rescue from India has been mobilized, and a tunnel rescue teams from China is expected to arrive very, very soon.
0: Yesterday, Chief Executive John Lee said the government had earmarked $50 million from the Disaster Relief Fund for those affected by the mudslide. Expressing his condolences, he said in a social media post that the fund's advisory committee would handle the funding application promptly. In other news, travellers using e-channels at the redeveloped Huanggang port can clear customs using either a Hong Kong identity card or a home return permit. Security Chief Chris Tang made the comment after the fourth drill at the revamped port involving 20,000 civil servants. Tang said the new joint clearance arrangement means people just have to queue once, but they still need to carry both cards.
2: I would like to announce that now for passengers using our e-channel, be it whether you are going to mainland China or come back from mainland China to Hong Kong, you can use either your Hong Kong ID card or your re-entry permit, and you can use both now. And please, although some of you may use the facial recognition contactless system, but please remember that you still have to bring along your Hong Kong ID card and your re-entry permit.
0: Icelanders have been voting on whether to open membership negotiations with the European Union. If yes were to win, there would be a second vote on any agreed terms. As a European Economic Area member, the country is already part of Europe's single market. Kristrin Frostadottir is Iceland's Prime Minister.
3: This is a great day. We have been waiting for this, and many people for years, to be able to have a vote on whether we continue these accession negotiations. This has been a tight race. Extremely exciting, but I also want to say that it's been joyous to see how many people have been active in this debate. It's lifted discussions about the EU, about Iceland's place in the world, about our general geopolitical situation and status to a higher level. So whatever comes out of this, I'm going to be happy with the result.
0: 2 days after US President Donald Trump signed an executive order to rename Lake Ontario Lake America, Ontario Premier Doug Ford has unveiled a large Lake Ontario sign. The US President's action followed the breakdown of US-Canada trade talks. Here's Doug Ford.
4: Well, it's always going to be Lake Ontario, now and forever. President Trump can call it whatever he wants, but I can tell you the rest of the world will always call it Lake Ontario. I received numerous calls from governors. They're saying, you know, we're always going to call it Lake Ontario. And obviously Canada is always going to call it Lake Ontario. So that's our message to President Trump. We're resilient and we're strong Canadians. And we're always going to protect our sovereignty, always. And we'll never, ever back down from a bully, ever.
0: NASA is preparing to launch a space observatory that will probe some of the universe's biggest mysteries. Named after NASA's first chief astronomer, the Nancy Grace Roman Space Telescope is due to launch from the Kennedy Space Center in Florida later today. It'll complement existing telescopes like Webb and the Hubble. Mark Clampen is NASA's Deputy Associate Administrator for Science.
5: If you think about Hubble, Roman can do 100 times the field of view of Hubble for every picture it takes. So as it steps across the sky, it very quickly builds up this enormous survey that we could never undertake with Webb or Hubble.
0: And very quickly, the weather, mainly cloudy with a few showers and a high of around 31 degrees. Currently at the observatory, it's 28 degrees Celsius. The relative humidity is 91%. The news from RTHK.

Wow, I'm not sure. Did we mean to start off that way today? A little more raucous than usual, but hey, Franz Ferdinand, that's your wake. If you need a wake up call, and you've said there it is. And Smash Mouth with Then the Morning Comes, as opposed to what I've been singing, which is When the Morning Comes. All these years, good morning, welcome to... you know what? You've still got a big chunk of your weekend left. I am full of good news. My name is Steve James. This is Sunday Early, and these are the Mutton Birds.

just had a memory flash because of that tune. Well, that's what music tends to do. Down Under, do you know what? It's a lifetime ago now, and it will be difficult to imagine, but about the same, I'm going to say the same night, the same weekend that I discovered, that I first heard that track, Down Under, from Men at Work. We didn't know anything about the band, and I was in a club that I ended up working in years later, and they were just playing fun music, a bit of this, a bit of that. I was going to say almost like this program, almost. And that was a new sound, not quite reggae, but what was that? At the same time, Level 42 was played by the same DJ. Changed my life. That DJ, his name was Mike. He used to work here 100 years ago. Oh, I'm reminiscing on a Sunday morning. Sorry about that. Talking about her American boy, see if you find this more interesting. It's Estelle.

Estelle, an American boy on RTHK Radio 3. I've just been asked if I am featuring any Dolly Parton today. Oh, I am. I've got some Dolly Parton coming up in just a little while. And later on in the next hour as well, that we featured during the afternoon drive earlier in the week.

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0: Featured a couple of those tunes earlier in the week on the Afternoon Drive with Dolly Parton. Trying to play something a little bit different by Dolly, Little Sparrow. I think that's the title of the album. It's great. It starts off, yeah, it's sort of got a, it starts off with that song and closes up with that song as well. It's an inspiration for the rest of that record. And Something Special on RTHK Radio 3. Money in the jukebox, and what do we get?
1: I am the god of hellfire, and I

A little tongue-in-cheek nod of the head to Lucy in the Sky with Diamonds. John Fred and his Playboy band, Judy in Disguise, a little while ago. The Crazy World of Arthur Brown and Fire, which I am of the age where I can remember seeing that on TV in black and white, where he famously, the Crazy World of Arthur Brown, he famously has a hat on fire. I think there's a better way of putting that. And it was very, very dangerous, and you could never do it today. That was Money in the Jukebox this morning on RTHK Radio 3, Sunday early and Vogue.

Taylor Dane on RTHK Radio 3 and every beat of my heart, of her heart. Later on this morning, not this afternoon, well, we can get to this afternoon later. No, I wanted to focus on the morning. It's Vintage Chart Toppers at 8:30. I don't have any information on the programme this morning yet, so I'm going purely by the poster, which is on the Radio 3 homepage or on the Vintage Chart Toppers Facebook page, which says Vintage Chart Toppers with Jerry Colonna, Claude Thornhill, Ted Heath. There's a name I recognise, the Ted Heath Big Band. There seems to be a theme. There's a suggestion that there's lots of drinking tunes on it, drinking songs for some reason. We'll find out with Vintage Chart Toppers from Colin Aitchison later on this morning at 8:30. Meantime...

0: RTHK, it's 7 o'clock. This is Weekend AM with Robert Kemp. This morning, Foreign Minister Wang Yi says China's package of assistance to Nepal is being implemented. Security Chief Chris Tang flags the new joint clearance arrangement at the redeveloped Huanggang port. And in sport, Liverpool are saved by a late strike, while Newcastle condemns Spurs. Foreign Minister Wang Yi says China's package of assistance to Nepal is being implemented, including emergency cash assistance and humanitarian aid. Nepal has appealed for help, especially to reach people believed to be trapped in hydropower tunnels. It follows Wednesday's mudslide and flood on the China-Nepal border that has killed at least 682 people. Thousands are still missing. Shasia Khanal is Nepal's foreign minister.
1: As operation continue, we have requested specific and specialized assistance from our friendly neighbors, where such support can further strengthen our search and rescue efforts in areas such as opening the tunnel where people have been trapped, technologies that help us locate people alive in affected areas, quick forensic and DNA analysis, and mortuaries to keep the bodies. An 11-member specialized technical reconnaissance team for tunnel rescue from India has been mobilized, and a tunnel rescue team from China is expected to arrive very, very soon.
0: Yesterday, Chief Executive John Lee said the government had earmarked $50 million from the Disaster Relief Fund for those affected by the mudslide. Expressing his condolences, he said in a social media post that the fund's advisory committee would handle the funding application promptly. President Xi Jinping will head to Kyrgyzstan on Monday for a two-day summit of the Shanghai Cooperation Organization. He will be joined by around a dozen other heads of state, including Russian President Vladimir Putin and Indian Prime Minister Narendra Modi. The bloc brings together China, Russia, India, Pakistan, Iran, four Central Asian countries and Belarus. Travellers using e-channels at the redeveloped Huanggang port can clear customs using either a Hong Kong identity card or a home return permit. Security Chief Chris Tang made the comment after the fourth drill at the revamped port involving 20,000 civil servants. Tang said

0: The new joint clearance arrangement means people just have to queue once, but they still need to carry both cards.
1: I would like to announce that now for passengers using our e-channel, be it whether you are going to mainland China or come back from mainland China to Hong Kong, you can use either your Hong Kong ID card or your re-entry permit, and you can use both now. And please, although some of you may use the facial recognition contactless system, but please remember that you still have to bring along your Hong Kong ID card and your re-entry permit.
0: Icelanders have been voting on whether to open membership negotiations with the European Union. If yes were to win, there would be a second vote on any agreed terms. As a European Economic Area member, the country is already part of Europe's single market. Kristjana Frostadottir is Iceland's Prime Minister.
2: This is a great day. We have been waiting for this, and many people for years, to be able to have a vote on whether we continue these accession negotiations. This has been a tight race, extremely exciting, but I also want to say that it's been joyous to see how many people have been active in this debate. It's lifted discussions about the EU, about Iceland's place in the world, about our general geopolitical situation and status to a higher level. So whatever comes out of this, I'm going to be happy with the result.
0: Venezuelans have reacted cautiously to news of a major oil agreement between Caracas and Washington. On Friday, U.S. President Donald Trump announced a U.S. push to take control of a fifth of Venezuela's vast oil reserves. The country's interim leader, Delcy Rodriguez, says the move will mean more than $209 billion U.S. in tax revenue. This woman had mixed views.
3: If that money goes to the people, I think it's excellent. But if, on the other hand, the money goes into the state coffers and stays with the state, then I don't like it. Because the idea is for that money to be invested here in Venezuela, in schools, hospitals, roads, street lighting, rebuilding the many things destroyed by the earthquake, and providing assistance to people who lost everything. But if it goes into the pockets of those at the top, I don't agree with that.
0: Quick look at the weather, mainly cloudy with a few showers, temperatures 29 degrees, humidity 87%. You're listening to RTHK, the time is 5 minutes past seven. 2 days after US President Donald Trump signed an executive order to rename Lake Ontario Lake America, Ontario Premier Doug Ford has unveiled a large Lake Ontario sign. The US President's action followed the breakdown of US-Canada trade talks. Here's Doug Ford.
4: Well, it's always going to be Lake Ontario, now and forever. President Trump can call it whatever he wants, but I can tell you the rest of the world will always call it Lake Ontario. I received numerous calls from governors. They're saying, you know, we're always going to call it Lake Ontario. And obviously Canada is always going to call it Lake Ontario. So that's our message to President Trump. We're resilient and we're strong Canadians. We're always going to protect our sovereignty, always. And we'll never, ever back down from a bully, ever.
0: NASA is preparing to launch a space observatory that will probe some of the universe's biggest mysteries, including dark energy and dark matter, while also hunting for distant planets. Named after NASA's first chief astronomer, the Nancy Grace Roman Space Telescope is due to launch from the Kennedy Space Center in Florida later today. It will complement existing telescopes like Webb and the Hubble. Mark Clampin is NASA's Deputy Associate Administrator for Science.
5: If you think about Hubble, Roman can do 100 times the field of view of Hubble for every picture it takes. So as it steps across the sky, it very quickly builds up this enormous survey that we could never undertake with Webb or Hubble.
0: Sport and football, and Victor Muñoz saved Andoni Iraola from his first defeat as Liverpool boss with a late strike against Nottingham Forest to grab a 2-2 draw, while Newcastle condemned Tottenham to a second successive defeat. Sean Kennedy reports.
6: At the Tottenham Hotspur Stadium, Roberto De Zerbi's men endured a dispiriting 2-0 defeat by Newcastle. Spurs fans were unimpressed, streaming to the exits long before the final whistle. It was another chastening result for De Zerbi, whose team lost 3-0 at Brentford in the opening game of the season last weekend. For the first time since 1992 to 1993, Tottenham have failed to score in their first two

0: games of a league season. Elsewhere, Hull substitute Liam Millers struck in the closing stages to steal a 1-0 win at Coventry as the Tigers extended their dream return to the top flight. Millers slotted home with 8 minutes left as Hull won a battle between sides promoted from the Championship last term. James Tarkowski's stoppage time equaliser earned Everton a 1-1 draw that left Marco Rose still waiting for his first win as Bournemouth manager. Everton remain unbeaten after a 2-0 win against Crystal Palace last weekend, while Bournemouth lost 2-1 at Manchester City in Rose's first game since replacing Iraola.
1: Tonight, Chelsea host Brighton, Leeds are at home to Brentford, Sunderland are at home to Fulham, and Manchester United are at home to Ipswich Town. Newly appointed US Tennis Association Chief Executive Craig Tilley says the decision to increase prize money for this year's US Open was aimed at ensuring players receive their fair share. The US Open has announced a record purse of $108 million, the largest in tennis history.
2: The USTA last year did a 20% increase on the player compensation, and this year we've made another decision to give a fairly significant increase to the players on top of that, including in it a contribution, an additional $2 million contribution for the players ultimately to decide how they want to spend it around, whether it be around player welfare or whatever initiatives they want to do. And then on top of it, we've also added additional player gift of an Uber voucher of $2,500 and an American Express card with $1,000 credit on it. So we're giving them additional things on top of the total compensation of 108.
1: Rugby now, and South Africa captain Siya Kolisi marked his return from injury with a try as the hosts edged New Zealand 33-26 to level the four-match rugby's greatest rivalry series at 1-1. Another look at the weather, mainly cloudy with a few showers. Maximum temperature will be around 31 degrees during the day. More showers in some areas with thunderstorms later, light winds. Now, to end this edition of Weekend AM, a reminder of the top story. Foreign Minister Wang Yi says China's package of assistance to Nepal is being implemented. And that's the news from RTHK.

It's coming from Jamiroquai, who, according to social media shares by my friends, people in my feed, they were playing in, Jin Kei and that were playing in, was it in Japan? Big festival in Japan? Lots of video clips, still leaping around the stage and very, very funky. A little while ago, Paula Abdul, who played in Hong Kong a very long time ago and danced with a cartoon. Was it a cat? Was it a dog? It was Opposites Attract. Anyway, on RTHK Radio 3, my name's Steve James, and good morning to you. A bit of a mix of things coming up. We've got more Dolly Parton. And if you didn't hear the afternoon drive during the week, I'm going to surprise you with a Dolly Parton tune. If you heard it, you know. Meantime, OTT.

And captured live, it's Kylie Minogue on RTHK. Radio 3, good morning to you. During the week, we were talking about something that I think is probably more relevant to right now. It's could there finally be a cure for loud snoring? Maybe, maybe, baby. A high-tech 3D model developed by Swedish scientists could help explain and one day reduce loud snoring. It's researchers at the KTH Royal Institute of Technology. They recreated the upper airway, including airflow, soft tissues, and surrounding sound-producing vibrations. I'm picking, as the Beach Boys used to sing about. Their simulations found that the loudest snoring sounds were caused by unstable airflow interacting with the soft palate, the spongy tissue at the back of the mouth. It's an education, no? The findings could help researchers develop better anti-snoring treatments, including approaches that reduce soft palate vibration or alter airflow. While the model is still too simplified to recommend specific treatments, the team plans to study how changing tissue stiffness affects our snoring. In other words, science is getting closer to silencing the nighttime orchestra. Like my wife hasn't already got a cure, which involves a pillow and me waking up gasping for breath.

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2: 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But what is it? Do you have any clues? We will reveal all this Sunday lunchtime from 12 noon, right here on Radio 3.

Live in London, two doors down with Dolly Parton. And yes, she was singing We Will Rock You. Well, We Are the Champions and a little bit of We Will Rock You. On RTHK Radio 3, we featured that during the afternoon drive during the week. That comes from the Queen tribute there. Comes from an album of entirely rock covers. If you're interested, do a quick discography search for Dolly Parton. It's jukebox time again, and we are off and away. It's a heartbreaking song. It's a heart-pining song, but it's so upbeat and lovely. It's the Isley Brothers.

What a combination. Junior Walker in the All-Stars with Shotgun. Isley Brothers just now, This Old Heart of Mine. On RTHK, Radio 3. Coming up in the next hour, Snack Attack, Vintage Chart Toppers, and the rest of your Sunday morning regular lineup. Meantime, a delight.

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1: The mainland and Hong Kong are connected. 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

0: RTHK's 8 o'clock. This is Weekend AM with Robert Kemp. Foreign Minister Wang Yi says China's package of assistance to Nepal is being implemented, including emergency cash assistance and humanitarian aid. Nepal has appealed for help, especially to reach people believed to be trapped in hydropower tunnels. It follows Wednesday's mudslide and flood on the China-Nepal border that has killed at least 682 people. Thousands are still missing. Shashir Khanal is Nepal's foreign minister.
1: As operation continue, we have requested specific and specialized assistance from our friendly neighbors, where such support can further strengthen our search and rescue efforts in areas such as opening the tunnel where people have been trapped, technologies that help us locate people alive in affected areas, quick forensic and DNA analysis, and mortuaries to keep the bodies. An 11-member specialized technical reconnaissance team for tunnel rescue from India has been mobilized, and a tunnel rescue team from China is expected to arrive very, very soon.
0: President Xi Jinping will head to Kyrgyzstan tomorrow for a two-day summit of the Shanghai Cooperation Organization. He will be joined by around a dozen other heads of state, including Russian President Vladimir Putin and Indian Prime Minister Narendra Modi. Pyongyang says the DPRK's defense minister has been dismissed as part of a reshuffle of the country's military leadership. The Korean Central News Agency said the structural reorganization plans were decided during a meeting yesterday led by DPRK leader Kim Jong-un. It said No Kwang-chol was not only dismissed as defense minister, but also demoted in the ruling party leadership to first vice director of the Munitions Industry Department. Kim Song-gi, director of the General Political Bureau of the Korean People's Army, was named as the new defense minister. Travellers using e-channels at the redeveloped Hwanggang port can clear customs using